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Let the earth be glad. 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Fire goes before him and consumes his foes on every side. His lightning lights up the world. The earth sees and trembles. The mountains melt like wax before the Lord. 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

0: if you promise to abide with me, Lord, then I will serve you for the rest of my life. If you promise to stay with me through all the darkness in life, just give me a word that you stand by me. You're the helper for the helpless. You're the shelter for the homeless.
1: Bro, have you ever noticed how everything in nature runs like clockwork? The seasons, the tides, even how our own bodies heal.
2: Yeah, it's like the whole universe is ticking in sync, like some kind of giant clock.
1: Exactly. 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
1: Welcome to 50 Minutes in the Word with New York Times bestselling author Joyce Meyer. Today's program will be teaching from her series, Trust God and Do Good. The answer to everything is simple. Trust God and do good. It's so freeing to believe God has everything under control, because that means we can spend less time worrying and more time to help others. Now, here's Joyce with today's teaching.
2: Our teaching this week, choosing to trust God. You know, trusting God is not something we just wait to feel like doing. It's something you choose to do. You'll have trust. Just a matter of where to put it. Have you ever spent, or let's say, wasted years in your life trusting yourself? Found out that didn't work very good, didn't you? Have you ever put your trust in somebody else that just really shocked and surprised you and just disappointed you and really hurt you? Okay. Maybe you had your trust in your money and all of a sudden something happened. Whoops, you didn't have it more. There's so many things that people can put their trust in that's just not stable. And you know, God loves us so much that He really won't let us keep our trust in other things, simultaneously trying to have a good relationship with Him. So the minute that you begin to get even a little bit serious about your relationship with God, God starts messing in your life and touching some things and changing some things that sometimes you would rather He stay out of. And you don't want to pray, God, do what you do in my life if you mean it. You don't want to sing, I surrender all. If you mean it. Because God has a serious mission, and He wants you, and He wants all of you. He doesn't just want a Sunday morning you. He wants all of you. In Him, we live and move and have our being. I like in that scripture more and more than I think about it. He is our life. We have, if we don't have Jesus. And so tonight I want to talk about trusting God when we don't understand. It's one thing to trust God farcing. This room is full of people tonight, and lots of people watching by TV. You're trusting God for something. You're asking God to change something in your life, give you something, or to make something go away that's unseen. You're trusting to change somebody else in your life. It's one thing to trust God to give something or to something. It's another thing entirely to trust God through something, or to continue trusting God when He's not giving you what you want, when everything around you is shaking and you just do not understand what's going on. I would imagine we have people tonight, and lots of them, that you feel like literally everything in your life is shaking right now. Got it, buddy? All right. See, for some of you, it's a thing here or there, but some of you, and it's like, what is going on? You just don't understand. But I can tell you from many years of experience, and the only way to really learn how to trust God is through experience, by the way. We all start out wanting to trust God. The only way we learn how to trust God is by having a reason to have to trust God. And then as we do trust Him, we see His faithfulness, and then little by little, as we journey with God, and walk with Him is a journey. As we journey with God, we gain experience. Now, the way you trust God now, if you've been born again for 5 years, nothing compared to the way you'll trust God another 5 years by, or another 10 years go by, or another 20 years go by. We will never 100% complete trust until Jesus comes back to get us, but thankfully can continue to grow.

trusting God is a decision. And I want to encourage those of you tonight that feel like everything in your life is shaking, that your only real answer is to trust God and to keep on trusting God and to keep on trusting God. And yes, it's difficult when you don't understand what's going on, and it's actually difficult what's going on in your life just does not seem fair. Isn't it hard to think that you're what you should be doing and yet you're not getting the right result? And it's especially hard when you see somebody else that's not doing what they should be doing, seemingly getting a better result than you are. We can't go over all the material from this morning, but I don't say this all the time, but if I were you, get a copy of this morning's teaching, because I think it's probably one of the best things that God's done me in a long time. There was just a real strong anointing on the message this morning. So, and I can't even really tell you what all happened. It's just worth having. But talk about making that to trust God. And you know, I'm sure, say, oh yeah, I choose to trust God. But you know what? You don't even know what you're doing until all of a sudden you get some trouble that you don't understand. And that's when you got to choose. You're going to keep trusting God. In Hebrews 12, verse 26, which is where we're going to begin, talks about how God shakes things in our life. Only those things that cannot be shaken remain. So that means God's going to work with us until we let go of all the unable things in our life. And we're only hanging on to the rock of our salvation that cannot be. Let me give you an example. I like examples. Jesus taught parables, and I just think practical examples. Many years ago, when my ministry was in the very beginning stages, I had a group of friends. Have you ever had any people that you thought were friends and then found out they weren't? Do you know people like that are dangerous to you? When you put your confidence in people that really are not who you think they are, it's a constant open door for them to work through them, get to you. And many times in God's mercy, He will remove those people from our lives. And initially, we may not understand. It's very difficult when something is stripped out of life that you're not ready up yet. Amen. So I had this group of women. They had my women's ministry. There's about 12 of them. They were my best friends ever. They would never hurt me. They'll always be for me. That's the first mistake. There's nobody on this earth that's breathing that will never hurt you. I don't care how much they love you. As human beings, we do not have the ability to never, ever, ever hurt somebody or disappoint somebody that we're in ship with. So you're setting yourself up for a lot of pain if you're looking at anybody thinking, you'll never hurt. I can always depend on you. Don't give that trust to anybody but Jesus. He is the only one that deserves that kind of total, complete, radical trust. And don't ever look at anybody and think, what I do without, I don't know what I do with you. The only one you want to say that to is Jesus. I don't know what I would do without you. And so, long story short, I had a relationship with these ladies for a long time, and we were just having fun, being, I think, really at being in ministry at that point. I still couldn't even really tell what happened. I know that it was God just reading their weaknesses. Not that I didn't have a bunch of my own. I did, but God was going to promote me to new levels in ministry. He had a plan for my life, and I couldn't take those people with me. You know, every day is where the bus, somebody has to get off. And so the bus stopped, and God would take me to my next destination, but there were some people that needed to get off the bus, and I didn't know it. So long story short, I found out they were coming up behind my back. I found out that one of them was after my job. I found out that they're telling lies about me. And me, when I tell you, I was devastated and heartbroken. I couldn't believe it because they were Christians. Now, I had come from worldly relationships where people, that kind of stuff, but these were Christians. So don't even look at your Christian friend and think, you will never hurt me. And it's not even that people are mean, just people, just fleshly people. And so that's a time I can remember, and man, my world shaken. I mean shaken. I did not understand what was going. The pain in my soul was so deep. Part of the thing that you have to realize is that what you understand now, things that you're going through right now that you do understand, you can't make any sense of it all. Later on, I promise, later on, you will look back and say, I get it. Amen. And please be when I say that a lot of the things that you think are terrible, actually in reality, are good. I didn't think I'd get much of a clap on. And the things that are good, God can work for good. But now listen, we're partner with God. He doesn't work everything out for good. We trust Him, works everything out for good. We trust God, and He works everything out for good. So for those of you tonight, either here in the building or watching from, and you feel like everything in your world shaking, I understand what you're going through, can tell you that many of those things that are shaking are things that you don't really need in your life anyway. They're not stable things, and God's going to give you something is stable, which is more of Him. Do you know the less of stuff you have, the more God there's room for in life? I remember one

0: moaning, oh God, I don't have anybody, but poor Joyce just stuck with this. Isn't that terrible?
1: 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Let go of trying to figure everything out and let God be God. Take a deep breath and relax, because God really does have everything under control. He wants our help doing what he does, so pay attention where he's leading. Psalm 37:3 says this, trust in the Lord and do good. Dwell in the land and enjoy safe pasture.
2: We all go hard times, and it's so easy in the moments to focus on the problem. 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Even in the middle of life's difficulties, God's kindness shines through. Blessed in the Mess. 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
1: I'm praying, yes, you that is bidding God for employment. 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Yes, even you that want to take your life. The life does not make sense anymore. I am praying you because the turnaround is around the corner.
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0: See what the Lord says. Inquire among nations. Who has ever heard anything like this? The most horrible thing has been done by virgin Israel. Does the snow of Lebanon ever vanish its rocky slopes? Do its cool waters from distant sources ever cease to flow? Yet my people have forgotten me. They've sensed worthless idols, which made them stumble in their ways and in the paths. Made them walk in byths and on roads not built up. Their land be laid waste, an object of laughing scorn. All who pass by be appalled and will shake heads.
1: Like wind from the east, I will scatter them before their enemies. I will show my back and not my face in the day of disaster.
0: Said,
2: come, let us make plan against Jeremiah. For the teaching of the law by priest will not last, nor will counsel from the wise, nor the word from the prophets. Come, let's attack him with the tongues and pay attention to anything he does.
0: Listen to, Lord, hear what my accusers are saying. Should good be repaid evil? Yet they have dug a pit for me. Remember that I stood before you and spoke in their behalf, turn your wrath away from them. So give children over to famine. Hand them over to the power of the sword. Let their wives be made childless and widows. Let them be put to death, their young slain by the sword in battle. Let a cry be heard from their house when you suddenly bring invaders against them. For they have dug a pit to capture me and have snares for my feet. But you know, O Lord, all their plots kill me. Do not forgive crimes or blot our sins from your st- Let them be thrown before you. Deal with them in the time of your anger.
3: Jeremiah 19.
0: This is what the Lord said.
1: Go and buy a jar from a bird. Take along some elders of the people and of the priests, and go out to the valley of Ben-Hinnom, the entrance of the pasture gate. There proclaim the words I do and say,
0: hear the word of the Lord, O kings of Judah and people of Jerusalem. This is what the Lord Almighty, the God of Israel, says. Listen, I'm going to bring a disaster on this place that will make the ears of everyone ears of it tingle. For they have taken me and made this a plot of foreign gods. They have earned sacrifice to gods that they nor their father, the kings of Judah, ever knew. And they have filled this place the blood of the innocent. They have built high places of gold to burn their sons and the fair as offerings still. Something I did not command or mention, nor did it in my mind. So beware, the days are coming, declares the Lord, when people no longer call this place Tith, or the Valley of Ben-Hinnom, but the Valley of Slaughter. In this place I will ruin the plan of Judah and Jerusalem. I will make them fall by the sword before their enemies, at the hands of those who seek their lives, and I will give their curses as food to the birds of the air and the beasts of the earth. I will devastate the city and make it an object of scorn. All pass by will be appalled and will scoff because of all its woes. I will make them eat the flesh of their sons and daughters, and they will eat one another's flesh during the stress of the sea imposed on them by the enemies who see their lives.
1: Then break the jar, those who go with you are watching, and say to them,
0: this is what the Lord Almighty says. I will smash this nation and the city just as the daughter's jar is smashed and cannot be repaired. They will bury the dead in Topheth until no more room. This that I will do to this place and to those who live here, declares the Lord. I will make the city like Topheth. The houses in Jerusalem, those of the kings of Judah, will be defiled like this place. Topheth. All the houses where they sent on the roofs to all the starry hosts and poured out drink offerings to other gods.
3: Jeremiah then returned from Topheth. The Lord had sent him to prophesy, and stood in the court of the Lord's temple and said to all people,
0: this is what the Lord Almighty, the God of Israel, says. Listen, I am going to bring the city and the village round it every disaster I pronounced against them, because they were stiff-necked and would not listen to my words.
3: Jeremiah 20. When the priest Pasha, son of Im, the chief officer in the temple of the Lord, heard the prophesying these things, he had Jeremiah the prophet beaten and put in the stocks at the upper gate of Benjamin at the Lord's temple. The next day, when Pasha released him from the stocks, Jeremiah said to him,
0: the Lord's name for you is not Pasha, but Megor Mizabib.

0: For this is the Lord says, I will make you a terror to yourself and to all your ends. With your own eyes you will see them fall by the sword of their enemies. I will hand all Judah over to King of Babylon, who will carry them away to Babylon, or put them to the sword. I hand over to their enemies all the wealth of this city, all its products, all its value, and all the treasure of the kings of Judah. They will take it away as plunder and carry it off to Babylon. And you, Asher, who live in your house, go into exile to Babylon. There you will die and be buried, you and all your friends to whom you have prophesied lies. O Lord, you deceived me and I was deceived. You overpowered me and prevailed. I am ridiculed all day long. Every mocks me. Whenever I speak, cry out, proclaim violence and destruction. So the word of the Lord me insult and reproach all day long. But if I say, I will not mention him or speak or in his name, his word is in my heart like a fire sharp in my bones. I am weary of holding it in, and I cannot. I hear whispering.
1: Terror on my side! Report him! Let's report him!
0: All friends are waiting for me to slip, saying,
2: perhaps he will be deceived. Then we will prevail over him and take our revenge on him.
0: But the Lord with me like a mighty warrior, so persecutors will stumble and not prevail. They will kill and be thoroughly disgraced. Dishonor will never be forgotten. O Lord Almighty, you who exalt the righteous and prove the heart and mind, let me serve vengeance upon them. For to you I have committed my cause. Sing to the Lord, give praise to the Lord. He rescues the life of the needy from the hands of the wicked. Cursed be the day I was born. May the day mother bore me not be blessed. Cursed be the one who brought my father the news, made him very glad, saying,
3: a child is born to you, a son.
0: May that man like the towns that overthrew without pity. May he hear wailing in the morning, a battle cry at noon. For he did not kill me in the womb with my mother as my grave, her womb enlarged forever. Why did I come out of the womb, see trouble and sorrow, and to end my days in shame?
4: Jeremiah 21. The word came to Jeremiah from the Lord, when King Micaiah sent him, Pash, son of Malkiah, and the priest Zephaniah, son of Maaseiah. They said,
5: enter now of the Lord for us, because Nebuchadnezzar in Babylon attacking us. Perhaps the Lord will perform wonders for us as in times past, so that he will withdraw from us.
4: But Jeremiah and them,
0: tell Zedekiah, this is the Lord, the God Israel says, I am about to turn against you the ways of war that are your hands, which you are using to fight the Babylon, and the Babylonians are outside the wall besieging you, and I will have them inside the city. I myself will fight against you with an outstretched hand, and a might and anger and fury and great wrath. I will strike down those who live in this city, both men and animals, and they will die of a terrible plague. After that, declares the Lord, I will hand over Zedekiah, king of Judah, officials, and people in this city survive the plague, sword, and famine, to Nebuchadnezzar, king of Babylon, and to their end who seek their lives. He will put them to the sword. He will show them mercy or pity or passion. Furthermore, tell the people, this is what the Lord says. See, I am setting before you the way of life and the death. Whoever stays in this city will die of sword, famine, or plague. But whoever goes and surrenders

0: This valley on the rocky plateau, declares the Lord. You who say, who can come against us? Who can enter our refuge? I will punish you as your deeds deserve, declares the Lord. I will kindle a fire in your forest that will consume everything around you.
1: Jeremiah 22.
0: This is what the Lord says.
2: Go down to the palace of the king of Judah and proclaim this message there.
0: Hear the word of the Lord, O king of Judah, you who sit on David's throne, you, your officials, and your people who come through these gates. This is what the Lord says. Do what is just and right. Rescue from the hand of his oppressor the one who has been robbed. Do no wrong or violence to the alien, the fatherless, or the widow, and do not shed innocent blood in this place. For if you are careful to carry out these commands, then kings who sit on David's throne will come through the gates of this palace, riding in chariots and on horses, accompanied by their officials and their people. But if you do not obey these commands, declares the Lord, I swear by myself that this place will become a ruin. For this is what the Lord says about the palace of the king of Judah. Though you are like Gilead to me, like the summit of Lebanon, I will surely make you a desert, like towns not inhabited. I will send destroyers against you, each man with his weapons, and they will cut up your fine cedar beams and throw them into the fire. People from many nations will pass by this city and will ask one another, "Why has the Lord done such a thing to this great city?" And the answer will be, because they have forsaken the covenant of the Lord their God and have worshipped and served other gods. Do not weep for the dead king or mourn his loss. Rather, weep bitterly for him who is exiled, because he will never return or see his native land again. For this is what the Lord says about Shalom, son of Josiah, who succeeded his father as king of Judah, but has gone from this place.
2: He will never return. He will die in the place where they have led him captive. He will not see this land again.
0: Woe to him who builds his palace by unrighteousness, his upper rooms by injustice, making his countrymen work for nothing, not paying them for their labor. He says, I will build myself a great palace with spacious upper rooms. So he makes large windows in it, panels it with cedar, and decorates it in red. Does it make you a king to have more and more cedar? Did not your father have food and drink? He did what was right and just, so all went well with him. He defended the cause of the poor and needy, and so all went well. Is that not what it means to know me, declares the Lord?
2: But your eyes and your heart are set only on dishonest gain, on shedding innocent blood, and on oppression and extortion.
0: Therefore, this is what the Lord says about Jehoiakim, son of Josiah, king of Judah. They will not mourn for him. Alas, my brother! Alas, my sister! They will not mourn for him. Alas, my master! Alas, his splendor! He will have the burial of a donkey, dragged away and thrown outside the gates of Jerusalem. Go up to Lebanon and cry out. Let your voice be heard in Bashan. Cry out from Abarim, for all your allies are crushed. I warned you when you felt secure, but you said, I will not listen. This has been your way from your youth. You have not obeyed me. The wind will drive all your shepherds away, and your allies will go into exile. Then you will be ashamed and disgraced because of all your wickedness. You who live in Lebanon, who are nestled in cedar buildings, how you will groan when pangs come upon you, pain like that of a woman in labor.
2: As surely as I live, even if you, Jehoiakim, son of Jehoiakim, king of Judah, were a signet ring on my right hand, I would still pull you off. I will hand you over to those who seek your life, those you fear, to Nebuchadnezzar, king of Babylon, and to the Babylonians. I will hurl you and the mother who gave you birth into another country where neither of you was born,

0: there you both will die. You will never come back to the land you long to return to.
1: Is this man Jehoiakim a despised, broken pot, an object no one wants? Why will he and his children be hurled out, cast into a land they do not know? O land, land, land, hear the word of the Lord. This is what the Lord says.
0: Record this man as if childless, a man who will not prosper in his lifetime, for none of his offspring will prosper. None will sit on the throne of David or rule any more in Judah.
2: You are what the word of God says you are. Take God at his word, for he watches over his word to perform it.
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2: Okubweretserani utengawo ndi chigawo cha dzau moyo mothandiziridwa ndi a Development Media International.
3: Being bold is actually beyond pressing shift keys, it's beyond shaving machines, it's beyond reversing a cancerous disease. Being bold is coming to the understanding that the harvest is more than plenty, but those willing to put in the work are few. Turn quickly to the book of Matthew, past 28 chapters and come to verses 19 and realize the mandate is to look at the world and all its nations and say to ourselves, therefore, I'll go too. I'll go and love my neighbor enough to want to see them in heaven. I'll go and be compassionate enough to share the gospel with no fear, and I'll remember that persecution must be for his

0: that it's time we disciples went out to disciple others, to disciple the world into getting to know the God of the Bible. So go ye into the world and share his word boldly. The call is to engage culture for his glory.
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such a beautiful day, my friend. The birds are singing, trees are dancing. 0610, good morning, my friend. Welcoming you to this brand new week. It's a Monday. We've made it. My name is Patrick Muhau. I've got you covered for the next 3 hours. You are listening to the RSCV Breakfast Show. In for the amazing Ludo Fresh, only for today. God willing, she'll be back on radio tomorrow. Great show, power packed. Coming up in the next 5 minutes or so, we've got Prayer Link. Later, Lady Norina will be here on Watcha. But before that, we've got your devotion. All that right in this hour. Here to remind you, my friend, that this is the day that the Lord has made. Yesterday, you cried. This past week, it was just mourning and everything. Hey, God is saying, you know what? Put all that aside and choose to focus on the brighter side. This morning, my friend, you've got life today. You've got children. You've got a car. You've got a house. You're in good health right now. Hey, choose to focus on those things today. When you do that, that's you saying, you know what? It's a beautiful day. And that's what Jamie Grace is saying there. Coming up in terms of your music, I've got Toby Mac, some local music on the way. Great show for the next 3 hours or so. All that, dear friend, for one simple reason. We've made it. It's a day after Sunday, a day before Tuesday. It's a

0: The legend Fred Hammond with This Is The Day, reminding you to say, you know what? Today is the day that the Lord has made, in the midst of the pain, in the midst of what is not working out, in the midst of what hasn't worked out already in the month of May. Today it's a brand new day. Why? Because the sun is slowly appearing, birds are singing, trees are dancing. Actually, birds are still depending on God for their survival. And this God who provides food for the birds, my friend, he will take care of you. And this God wants you to walk in faith. This God wants you to love him as you start today. This God wants you to bless his name. When you do that, that's you casting your cares before God. I know that schools are opening today. That simply means that the house is busy right now. Where are you? Livingstone 98.9, same frequency as the friendly city of Ndola, Kitwe 105.3 FM. Get in touch. My name is Patrick Muhau, here to wake you up only for today, only for today, and for the amazing Ludo Fresh. A big shout out going out to Waka Nekononde from Chilenge, right? Waka, you at indeed. Good morning to you. Get in touch as well. My WhatsApp is running. Send me a voice note, a text to 0956-200490. On the way, your scripture, we're in the book of Psalm 37. We read verse 1 all the way up to verse 5. Though my concentration is from verse 3 up to verse 5. Coming up in the next couple of minutes or so, let's get into prayer link.
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2: God desires a personal relationship with you. So as we begin this day, let's pause, come together, and start it the right way. Let us pray.
3: Good morning, everyone. I hope you are doing good this morning. My name is Deacon Kuzanga Siame Katambalile. I serve as a deacon in Transformed Life Church under my father in the Lord, Pastor Matthew B.M. Banda. And this morning, I will be exhorting you on the subject, renewing your mind for kingdom impact. Renewing your mind to make kingdom impact. Now, the Bible tells us in the book of Romans, chapter 12, verses 1 and 2, that I beseech you, therefore, brethren, by the mercies of God, to offer your bodies as living sacrifice, pleasing and acceptable to God, for this is your reasonable act of service. And do not be conformed to the pattern of this world, but be transformed by the renewing of your mind. Be transformed by the renewing of your mind. And the Bible in the book of 2 Timothy chapter 1 verse 7 tells us, you have not received the spirit of fear, but of power, of love, and a sound mind. Now, what does having a renewed mind look like? Firstly, we must understand that the Bible is acknowledging that there is a pattern of this world. In Romans chapter 12 verse 1 and 2, there is a custom of this world. There is a way the world thinks about how to make money. There is a way the world thinks about how to get married. There is a way the world thinks about how to break through in your job. There is a way the world thinks about how to take care of your children. And sometimes the way the world thinks is in disagreement with how God thinks. For many of us, we may think or feel that the custom of the world to get a promotion is, let's say, to do something wrong that will kind of get your boss to favor you more than others, to turn on someone's back or to spitefully speak against someone in order to climb the ladder. As some people say, sometimes to get on top of the ladder, you have to step on a few people. To get up the corporate ladder, you have to step on a few people. Now, if we take that custom of the world and begin to apply it everywhere we go, there is one point or the other when we will disagree with God's way of getting things done in assuming a promotion that he desires for us. For other people, they may believe, the only way I can get married or settle down in a home is if I behave promiscuously, because the only people who a person I want to settle with desires is those who have a little bit of a promiscuous life. But that is not the way of the Lord, which is why the Bible calls us to renew our mind. The Bible also tells us that let this mind be in you, which also was in Christ Jesus, while Jesus was on earth. There is a way he used to think about how things ought to be done. And we are being encouraged to begin to think like the way Jesus thought. Now, many of us will say, But the Bible has nothing to say about my situation directly. That is not the case. One thing that is true and ministers across all borders is that the Bible has a principle related to the situation you are going through. The Bible may not directly tell you how to get the thing that you are looking for, but it provides a principle that you should follow in order to slowly build toward God desires for you. If the principle is follow the fruit of the Spirit, behave in a manner that is peaceful, joyful, kind, and good, the thing that you are ultimately looking for may only come as a side benefit. But the greatest benefit is that you have been transformed through renewing your mind. So as we go about this day, let us begin to align and let our lives follow the way God thinks about what should be done and how things should be done throughout this day. Let us pray. Father, in the name of Jesus, we want to say thank you that you are our shepherd, that you are our keeper. You are the God in whom we trust. We pray, O Lord, that in this season, help us begin to align to your pattern of thinking, your pattern of acting, in Jesus' name. Help us begin to speak, think the way you think. Let the mind of Christ inspire us to behave in a manner that is in agreement with you. In the mighty name of Jesus, Lord, we thank you. We give you praise and we honor you. We magnify your holy name because you are our shepherd and we shall not want. In Jesus' mighty name we pray. Lord, teach us to think as you do through your word in this day of our lives. In Jesus' name, amen and amen. Remember, there is a way the world behaves, but what the Lord wants is for us to introduce the way he would behave through his word in that particular circumstance to make the impact he desires. Have a great rest of the day.
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0: It's a brand new day, my friend. The sun is slowly appearing in Lusaka. Birds did start singing slightly after 5:30. Trees are dancing. And one of the reasons why Patrick Muha is here to make noise on a Monday morning is because, personally, I believe that God, today, this morning, he would turn definitely each and everything that brought fear, that brought discouragement. He would turn my morning into dancing. And that's what Tai Tribute is saying there, taking us to 0628. Good morning to each and every soul that is tuned in. You are listening to the RSCV Breakfast Show. Coming up in the next 11 minutes or so, we'll be live on our Facebook page. Today's scripture taken from the book of Psalm 37, when we are in verse 1 all the way up to verse 5, though my concentration is so much in verse 3 all the way up to verse 5. Get in touch. It's wakey wakey, my friend. Schools are opening today. That means there'll be a lot of traffic on the roads. But hey, I know that the house is busy right now. Everyone is running up and down to make sure that everything is okay. Speaking of the house, good to know that Mr. and Mrs. Chikosola tuned in from, is it Kafiwe? Is it Makeni? Is it Chisamba? But hey, good to know that you guys are tuned in. Good morning to you. Get in touch as well on 0956-200-0490. Good to know that Rickson Kafweta tuned in from within Lusaka. Thank you very much, brother, for coming through. I got a text, Rod Namlinga. I'll wrap up with your text very soon. Mr. George Mwanza, you are tuned in as well. You're saying, good morning, Brother Patrick. Good to hear your voice this morning. Tuned in to the show. Really, really do appreciate for coming through. I got a text all the way from Rod Namlinga. Rod Namlinga, at some point in that text, you're saying, good morning. And also at some point, you're simply saying, it's a Monday!
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2: Money can move things. It can move things. But integrity will sustain them. This is what I believe, that God is far more concerned with the posture of my heart. God is more concerned with the posture of your heart than our achievements. So when we toe the line, when we just behave ourselves, when you're being told this is what you need to do, don't come up and start saying, do you know who I am? It means remembering that authority is never a license to do as we wish, but a calling to serve as Christ served.
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0: 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That website again, www.rscv.cr.zm. Guess what? Everything is clearly outlined from how an artist, or maybe on how an artist, signs up to how winners are selected and announced at the pre-show and main event. You will also find the eligibility criteria for this year's awards. Please note, the period under review for the 2026 RSCV Music Awards is from the 1st of April 2025, which was last year, to the 31st of March 2026 this year. Once again, for more details, simply go to www.rscv.cr.zm for full details.

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1: Some local music, did promise you some local music. Fading out, that song won as the best rumba song in the first edition, or rather the first edition of the RSCP Music Awards. It was at the Music Club. Last year we were at Ciela. This year, more details to come. But hey, you will find Esther Chungu, you will find Christine, as well as Chile Shevualia, the Yellow Dove with Yesu Encounter, coming up in about 2 minutes or less. The devotion will be live on our Facebook page. You are listening to Radio Christian Voice. I can boldly say this from Alikingata Road, opposite to Town Energies. The sun is out playing, trees are dancing, birds are singing. My friend, you've got life today. Guess what? As you start your day today, God wants you to focus on that which you've got today. When you do that, that's you casting your cares before God. Coming up, your scripture taken from the book of Psalm 37, you're in verse 1 all the way up to 5, though my consideration is from verse 3 up to 5. Really, the first two verses are just for context sake. Later, Lady Norina will be here giving us that amazing motivation on Washa. That's coming up a little later. Get in touch on 0956 200 0490. Petronella in Kalulushi, you are Indian. Good morning to you. You're saying good morning to you, Patrick. Thank you very much for coming through. How is Ludo? Well, Ludo is in good faith. She sent me a mail at 04, but she's okay. She'll be on the show tomorrow on Tuesday, God willing. I'm in for only today. Only today, she'll be back on this show here tomorrow, God willing. Another text coming in. It says, good morning, Brother Patrick and RSCP family. It's a Monday! We've made it. Yes, we've made it. You're saying gratitude to the Almighty. Martha from Lusaka West, really do appreciate. I got a WhatsApp all the way from Kitwe. Good to know that blessed banda you are tuned in.
2: 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Pizza Laula. Give me the ring.

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2: 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You are listening to Radio Christian Voice live on our Facebook page, live on FM radio, whatever it could be up to this morning. Here to remind you that it is still that day that the Lord has made. My name is Patrick Muhau, in for the amazing Ludo Fresh. Only for today, she'll be back on this very platform, God willing, tomorrow on Tuesday. Around this time here on The Breakfast Show, we get to have our devotion. Today, not in the book of Deuteronomy. I know Ludo has been running us through the book of Deuteronomy, but hey, she'll continue that tomorrow, God willing. Today, we're in the book of Psalm 37. We'll read verse 1 all the way up to verse 5, though my concentration is in verse 3 all the way up to 5, really. The first two verses are just for context sake or context understanding. Reading from the New King James Version, the Bible reads, "Do not fret because of evildoers, nor be envious of the workers of iniquity. For they shall soon be cut down like the grass and wither as the green herb. Trust in the Lord and do good. Dwell in the land and feed on his faithfulness. Delight yourself in the Lord and he shall give you the desires of your heart. Commit your way to the Lord. Trust also in him and he shall bring it to pass." Now, the first part of this scripture, it says, do not fret because of evildoers. Fret simply means being anxious. Fret simply means being jealous. Fret simply means getting worried. Fret simply means you really losing your sleep, using your peace really over something. And this morning in today's scripture, David, actually, this is a psalm of David, is reminding us to say, you know what? Do not be anxious. Do not be jealous. Do not lose your sleep over evildoers, okay? And evildoers can be maybe a colleague at work, or maybe a friend, maybe a neighbor. They've achieved certain things, material things, that is. Maybe they've built beautiful houses, they've gotten themselves cars, really, and seemingly living good. Unfortunately, they've acquired all that in a wicked way, like David is saying in today's scripture. And the same David is saying, you know what? Don't be envious about certain people. Actually, don't be envious about those people. I actually call them out. Don't be jealous about those people. Instead, in the midst of what you don't have, in the midst of what you are believing for, really, choose to do what he said from verse 3 all the way up to verse 5. Trust in the Lord and do good. In other words, David is saying, you know what? In the midst of what you don't have, in the midst of what you haven't achieved in the month of May already, choose to trust God. Do good. In other words, David is reminding you and I this morning to say, you know what? In the midst of what you don't have, choose to love God. Choose to walk in righteousness. Choose to be truthful. Choose to be kind. Choose to be good to people, really. When you do that, dear friend, that's you really sowing. Okay, at some point the harvest will be plenty. And if you read further the entire book of Psalm 37 all the way up to from verse 1 all the way up to verse 40, we see some of the circumstances that follow those that do wicked things, and at the same time we see the fruits that will follow you and I when we choose to trust God, when we choose to do good, really. But when it comes to doing good, how does that look like? Well, when you and I choose to be content with what we have, when you and I choose to just cast our cares before God, when you choose to study God's word, when you choose to just stand on what God has spoken, that's you and me doing good. That's you and I trusting in God. And trusting in God, it's something that happens when you do your part as well. When you choose to really just meditate on God's word, that's you trusting God in the sickness of your loved one, in your own sickness, in that debt that you're in right now. choose to trust God, dear friend. But that would take you knowing the God that you're trusting, right? You studying His Word, you meditating on Scripture, you putting God first. That's you trusting God. Ultimately, when you choose to put up the right attitude, when you choose to tell the enemy what God has said in that very situation, that's you doing good. When you choose to dwell on things that are praiseworthy, that's you doing good. And at some point in verse 4 of this Scripture, it says, delight yourself in the Lord and He shall give you the desires of your heart. As you start your day today, my friend, that's just my encouragement to you. Make a decision, okay? In the midst of the circumstances, in the midst of what you come across at work, maybe someone giving you bad advice, may this ring in your spirit to say, delight yourself in the Lord. Do that which is right. Do that which will honor God. Why? At some point in verse 37 of Psalm 37 from verse 1 all the way up to 40, it says that God sees the inner thoughts of man. When you choose to just please God today, when you choose to desire to honor God today, He sees that. Before you know it, He will come and reward you in public. That's the God that we serve. He has, that same scripture actually reminds us that that the righteous really have never been forsaken. Today, be that righteous person. Today, choose to delight in God. Today, choose to please God. Today, choose to honor God. Today, choose to do good, really. And in verse 5, it also says that commit your way to the Lord and trust in Him alone, really, dear friend. In the midst of what you're going through, in the midst of what you don't have, choose to trust God, choose to put God first. When you do that, that's you really walking in faith. When you do that, that's you really not fretting, like David is reminding us in today's scripture. We've been live on our Facebook page. Coming up in about a minute or so, we'll be having Watcha with Lady Norina. On the way, we've got that. Toby Mac queued up for you in terms of your music. Coming up at exactly seven, we'll be having top of the hour, and then I'll be back in the second hour of the program. Head over to our Facebook page; you'll find what we're talking about between 7 and 8 regarding Money Mondays, as Ludo Fresh would call it.
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8: Guarding the heart from pride. Guarding the heart from pride. Obadiah chapter 1 verse 3 to 4. The pride of your heart has deceived you. Though you exalt yourself as high as the eagle, from there I will bring you down, says the Lord. Now the book of Obadiah is a very powerful warning about the danger of pride, self-reliance and false security. And this is something that I actually shared yesterday in our cell meeting at church. Pride is dangerous. Pride doesn't even announce. Sometimes you don't even know that you're carrying pride. So here we find God speaking to the nation of Edom, a people who had become arrogant because of their position, their wealth, and perceived strength. They believed no one could touch them. They were untouchable. But God reveals that pride blinds a person to reality and eventually leads to a fall. The pride of your heart has deceived you. That is what the scripture says. So pride is deceptive because it convinces a person that they are stronger, they are wiser, they are more secure than they truly are. It makes people depend on their own abilities instead of God. So pride will whisper things like, I don't need help. I'm okay. I'm above correction. I've got it covered. I'm untouchable. What I have can never be taken away. So if you look at Edom lived in high rocky places and believed their location made them impossible to defeat. And spiritually, when we look at it, many of us have built similar high places. High places such as positions, titles, money, beauty, intelligence, influence, connections, or even just spiritual accomplishments. But God reminds us that no earthly elevation is higher than his authority. And when I spoke about this yesterday, I was thinking, oh my goodness, truly no earthly elevation is higher than his authority. A heart filled with pride slowly loses humility. It loses compassion. It loses teachability. It cannot be coachable. And it loses that dependence on God. Now, we must always remember that humility is not thinking less of yourself. It is recognizing that everything you are, everything that you have is because of God's grace. The higher God lifts you, the more humble your heart should become. The more humble your heart should become. God is not against elevation. Never. Because he wants us to live in full, to live in abundance. He is not against elevation. What God is against is elevation without surrender. Elevation without surrender. He is against that. Because God desires hearts that remain soft. May our hearts remain soft. May our hearts remain grateful. May our hearts depend on him, no matter how far he takes you. No matter how far he takes you, no matter the promotion, no matter the elevation, may our hearts remain soft, grateful, and dependent on him. So today, ask God to search your heart. Let him remove every trace of pride, self-sufficiency, and hidden arrogance. Because sometimes, because of what you've attained, you now tend to think you don't need to consult God. For some reason, you just feel everything is okay, and therefore your dependency on

0: 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Shake up your day.
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1: Being bold is actually beyond pressing shift keys. It's beyond shaving machines. It's beyond reversing a cancerous disease. Being bold is coming to the understanding that the harvest is more than plenty, but those willing to put in the work are few. Turn quickly to the book of Matthew, past 28 chapters and come to verses 19 and realize the mandate is to look at the world and all its nations and say to ourselves, therefore, I'll go too. I'll go and love my neighbor enough to want to see them in heaven. I'll go and be compassionate enough to share the gospel with no fear end. I'll remember that persecution must be for his name's sake, because I'm grafted in. To God, we kids are namesakes. The practicality requires me to step into faith. Convos to point to the true source in the Bible to pronounce the gospel. I share my testimony to shame the past and the accusers thereof. I share the message of his goodness, and it is to church I invite ya. I step into prayer and offering daily support to the brethren, being a good example of righteous standing to all my sisters, and then realize that it's time we disciples went out to disciple others, to disciple the world into getting to know the God of the Bible. So go ye into the world and share his word boldly. The call is to engage culture for his glory.
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Undoubtedly, one of the biggest records currently in the region, in Southern Africa to be specific. They were on Radio Christian Voice on The Breakfast Show sometime last year in September with the Fungicide. Then those are the unveiled, the filled up, the Blessing Center. I think last Saturday of September 2025, I'll never forget because I was at that event. As of 23 hours, the auditorium was still filled. The unveiled, they are being led by Joshua Mtima, one of the founders of this group there. This song is currently topping the charts. I think it's in the top three most happening songs in the region from the African continent. A 2026 production, simply saying, Vichaita Chete. Simply saying, this year, as you start your day today, as you are stuck in traffic, as you're at work right now, reported for work, maybe you're just at home right now, declare that this year, my friend, you will see good in the land of the living. Actually, declare it in Shona, in that song there, that Vichaita Chete. When you do that, that's you walking in faith. We're coming you to the second hour of today's edition of the RSTV Breakfast Show. Yes, it's a voice I don't even expect on The Breakfast Show, but hey, I'm here to wake you up, my friend. The sun is out playing, trees are dancing, birds are singing. My name is Patrick Muhau, stuck with you in traffic, in that congestion right now, here to remind you that it is still that day that the Lord has made. Coming up at 1:30 the hour, in this hour, the main morning news that's coming up a little later with Margaret Mwanza. If you're at work right now, good morning to you. Where are you catching us from? Get in touch on 0956-200490, my friend. Scripture does remind us to say that weeping may endure for a night, but joy comes in the morning. Today, 0712, as you are going for work, as you are in your car right now, as you're at home right now, hey, it's that day that the Lord has made and God wants you to love Him with all your heart, with all your soul, with all your mind, and with all your strength. My name is Patrick Muhau, in for the amazing Ludo Fresh, only for today. She'll be back, God willing, tomorrow on a Tuesday, and Mondays are dubbed Money Mondays. All things financial discussions on The Breakfast Show, and truth be told, evangelism cannot be left out without financial assistance. How can financial wealth help in evangelism? Yes, yes, yes, yes, my friend. Would like to hear from you between now and possibly 8:30. How can financial wealth help in evangelism? I mean, for evangelism, really, for someone to be touched, at some point, there must be some financial wealth attached to it. If you tell them to get a Bible, they'll need money for that. That was just an example. I would like to hear from you. Head over to our Facebook page there. You'll find a post up and running. Alternatively, send me a voice note or a text to 0956-200490. On the way, new music from James Fortune. Why? Because we've made it, my friend. You're stuck in traffic, in that congestion right now. Don't even despair. Why? Because it's a Monday!

Some local music, they teamed up again. I say it again because I think 2-3 years or so they work together. You will find Pastor Christine Nkole on that song there. Pastor PJ and Joshua, he dropped that sometime last year with Charlie Wam. Ahead of that, Chris Lee, we had to go back there with Medicine, taking us to exactly 07:20. Coming up in about 10 minutes, we'll be having the news at the top of the hour with Margaret Mwanza. Between now and possibly 8:20 or so, it's Mindful Mondays. I've been corrected. It is The Breakfast Show with me, Patrick Muhau. Got you covered all the way up to 9, I think 8:45. We've got Sports Roundup a little later. In for the amazing Ludo Fresh. If you're stuck in traffic, in that congestion, stressing, you've got a meeting at 07:30. Wow, take it easy, my friend. Be road smart. You've got about 8 minutes to reach the office, really. If you're reporting for work at 8 hours... you've got some time. Yeah, you've got some time, really. Here to remind you, dear friend, that it is still that day that the Lord has made. And today, Mondays, it's dubbed Mindful Mondays. How can financial wealth help in evangelism? So, you and I will meet someone that will rededicate their lives to Christ. We're going to encourage them to study God's Word, okay? For them to do that, truth be told, practically speaking, they'll need data if they're using their phone. Maybe if it's to get a Bible, they'll need some money. All this goes back to one thing, financial wealth being incorporated in evangelism. How can all that be achieved, really? Head over to our Facebook page on 0956200490. Lost a caller there, but call me back if you can in the next couple of seconds. I will bring you live on radio. On our Facebook page, Ruth Chisala Chalwe says, financial wealth can help financial wealth can help catering for bills such as transportation, publication of books and materials for evangelism. Yes. I love that. Really, really do appreciate. I got a text here. This one says, good morning, Brother Patrick. When are you on The Breakfast Show with Ludo together? We need to laugh. I'm enjoying the show and coming to the topic. For me, a little goes a long way. When you give in your money, it will help in evangelism. Really do appreciate. No name there, but hey, really do appreciate. Good to know that Kitwa is tuned in. Good to know that Mr. C already in the office there, you're tuned in. For me, I think financial wealth can help when it comes to publication of tracts. Really, really do appreciate there. On our Facebook page, Sylvester Vine Chimbipi the second, you're saying, Ecclesiastes 10 verse 19, laughter and bread go together and wine gives sparkle to life, but it's money that makes the world go round. You've given me the MSB version. Let's see what the NKJV says. Patrick Muhau uses NKJV, people on The Breakfast Show. It says, a feast is made for laughter and wine makes merry, but money answers everything.

0: Jesus. Come through.
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1: 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I beg your pardon. 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The period under review for the 2026 RCV Music Awards is from the 1st of April 2025, last year, to the 31st of March 2026. 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

0: Introducing Creamette Tea and Coffee Creamer. The 2026 Chargers Bodley Bible Bay competition is reaching its final and most thrilling stage, the Bible Bay Tournament Finals. 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The Bible Bay Finals will be broadcast live on Radio Christian Voice. 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
9: Zambia and Paraguay to deepen economic cooperation through trade and industrial partnerships. President Hichilema to attend France Africa Summit in Kenya, Nairobi, and a new opposition coalition rallies in Togo. Good morning. With the main news, I am Margaret Mwanza. Zambia and Paraguay have pledged to strengthen bilateral economic relations through enhanced cooperation in trade, investment, industrial development, and private sector partnerships amid plans to launch formal trade missions between the two countries. Zambia's ambassador to Zambia with extra accreditation to Paraguay, Lieutenant General Sitali Aloisi, retired, reaffirmed Zambia's commitment to expanding economic collaboration with Paraguay as part of the country's broader economic diversification agenda. Ambassador Aloisi says Zambia is keen to explore partnerships in agro-processing, manufacturing, value addition, industrialization, investment promotion, and trade facilitation. As Zambia pursues economic diversification, the country believes closer engagement with Paraguay will unlock practical areas of mutual benefit, said Ambassador Aloisi during a high-level meeting in Asunción. The envoy also called for stronger collaboration between investment promotion agencies, chambers of commerce, and private sector players in both countries to ensure diplomatic relations translate into tangible economic gains. And in response, Paraguay's Vice Minister of Industry, Javier Viveros, underscored the importance of urgently establishing stronger bilateral economic ties, noting that significant opportunities remain untapped between the two nations. Mr. Viveros urged Zambia and Paraguay to organize trade missions aimed at identifying investment opportunities and accelerating economic cooperation. He further stated that although Paraguay currently has limited economic engagement with Africa, the country's Ministry of Industry and Commerce is interested in positioning Zambia as a strategic gateway to the African market. Paraguay is open to discussions and is looking forward to formalizing engagements that will lead to trade missions between the two countries, said Mr. Viveros. This is contained in a statement issued to RTV News by Zambian Embassy in Brazil, First Secretary for Press, Lloyd Kapusa.
10: Zambia attaches great importance to strengthening our relations with Paraguay, particularly in the areas of trade, investment, industrial development, and private sector cooperation. It is keen to explore opportunities for cooperation in Paraguay in the afro-processing manufacturing, value addition, investment promotion, and trade facilitation.
9: Acting Minister of Local Government and Rural Development, Charles Milupi, has dismissed allegations that government has abandoned the implementation of capital projects in favor of the Constituency Development Fund, CDF. This was after Nkana Member of Parliament, Benoit Mpundu, alleged that the state is concentrating on minor projects and left out implementing major capital projects dotted around the country. Mr. Milupi said government remains committed to undertaking major infrastructure projects while also utilizing the CDF to promote development at community level. It's not true that government has abandoned capital projects. There are many projects that government is undertaking, but it also understands that CDF is government money that must benefit the people of Zambia, said Mr. Milupi. The minister explained that some projects being implemented under government programs are large-scale and costly, citing the Luanjinja Bridge project in Western Province, valued at over 800 million kwacha, equivalent to about 40 million United States dollars, as well as construction of the new Luangwa Bridge in Lusaka Province at a cost of 75.5 million United States dollars, aimed at increasing traffic capacity in the Nachala corridor to facilitate the distribution of goods and movement of passengers. Mr. Milupi, who is nominated Member of Parliament, was delivering a closing statement in Parliament on the report of the Committee on Local Government Accounts on the report of the Auditor General on the Constituency Development Fund, CDF, for the financial year ended December 31st, 2024. President Hakainde Hichilema is today expected to join fellow African heads of state in Nairobi, Kenya, for the two-day France-Africa Summit. The summit, dubbed the Forward Africa Summit, is the first of its kind to be held outside the French country and will be attended by French President Emmanuel Macron. Zanis reports that Minister of Foreign Affairs and International Cooperation, Mulambo Haimbe, confirmed President Hichilema's participation. Mr. Haimbe said the summit will focus on strengthening strategic partnerships between France and African nations across various thematic areas for the mutual benefit of both parties. Among the key areas of cooperation expected to be discussed are finance, the green energy transition, and several other sectors aimed at deepening renewed relations between Africa and France. In African news, a new coalition of major Togolese opposition parties and civil society groups held their first meeting on Saturday to relaunch protests against constitutional changes they say allow Faure Gnassingbé to consolidate power. Public opposition meetings have been rare in Togo in recent years, the last one taking place more than a year ago. Four opposition parties and civil society groups have formed a coalition called the National Consultation Framework for Change in Togo, CNCC. Several hundred people gathered for the first meeting in the capital, Lome, on Saturday. Coming up shortly, Trump calls Iran's response to U.S. proposal to end war totally unacceptable. This and more, stay tuned.
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9: And now the rest of the news. President Donald Trump has dismissed Iran's response to U.S. proposals to end the war as totally unacceptable. Iran's semi-official Tasnim news agency said Tehran's proposal sent via Pakistan, which has served as a mediator, included an immediate end to the war on all fronts, a halt to a U.S. naval blockade, and guarantees of no further attacks on Iran. A ceasefire meant to facilitate talks to end the war, launched by the U.S. and Israel in February, has been largely observed, despite occasional exchanges of fire. That's the news today. Here is another look at the headlines. Zambia and Paraguay have pledged to strengthen bilateral economic relations through enhanced cooperation in trade, investment, industrial development, and private sector partnerships amid plans to launch formal trade missions between the two countries. President Hakainde Hichilema is today expected to join fellow African heads of state in Nairobi, Kenya, for the two-day France-Africa summit. And a new coalition of major Togolese opposition parties and civil society groups held their first meeting on Saturday to relaunch protests against the constitutional changes they say will allow Faure Gnassingbé to consolidate power. For more news, follow us on our social media platforms. You can find us on Facebook, Instagram, X, and YouTube with the handle RSV News. My name is Margaret Mwanza. 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

0: He's known to be on the uplifting side, but hey, he shocked us a couple of months ago when he dropped that record there. That's James Fortune with In The Room, taking us into the last quarter of the second hour of today's edition of the RSTV Breakfast Show. We're coming you back. My name is Patrick Muhau. Got you covered all the way up to 8. No, I almost said 8 p.m. No, but hey, got you covered all the way up to 9 a.m. in for the amazing Ludo Fresh. Hashtag Mindful Mondays. Mondays is all about money or related topics on this show here. But hey, we know that evangelism can't be done without, at some point, financial wealth being attached. I mean, you and I will tell someone, you know what, go and watch Christian sermons on online, but that requires one to have data. You know what, you and I will tell someone, you know what, get a Bible. That requires money, really. And for evangelism, really, to play a key role in someone's life, really, financially, we must be there, really. How can financial wealth help in evangelism? All that all the way up to 8:20, possibly. Come through on 0956-200-0490. If you're settling in your office right now, maybe stuck in traffic, I've seen some congestion along Alikinkata Road. Hey, take it easy. Reminding you to buckle up. Wherever it could be at, Kitwe 105.3 and Dola 98.9. Same frequency with the tourist capital, Livingston. Also, know that you can listen to Radio Christian Voice on www.rcv.cr.zm. Head over to our Facebook page. You'll find a post up and running. Leave your thoughts there and let's get interactive. How can financial help, I beg your pardon, how can financial wealth help in evangelism? Tiende Pamos on Facebook says, food, materials for the crusade, like Bibles, literatures, like trucks, transportation. Really, really do appreciate there. Good to know that Chiluba Bwalia, you're tuned in on Facebook, is saying, everything needs money. I love that, really. Daniel. Okay, we'll get to that a little later. Some text messages coming through. This one says, good morning, Patrick. Chipo tuned in from Kitwe. Really, really do appreciate for coming through. This one says, good morning, Patrick. Tuned in to the program. For me, I believe that money plays a big role even in evangelism. For the trucks, transportation, it's all about money. I would like to encourage believers out there to always evangelize through their finances. Yes. I love that. That's a topic for another day. Our money playing a big role in evangelism. How can that be done? But hey, that's a story for another day. Between now and 8:20, how can financial wealth help in evangelism? Good to know that Pastor Kachingwe, you are tuned in. Good morning to you. Really do appreciate for coming through. I got it. You sent me a text, actually. Saying, good morning, my brother. I hear you on radio. Glad that you're okay. Thank you very much, Pastor. Really, really do appreciate. Good morning to you too, Pastor Kachingwe. It's been a while. It's always a joy hearing from you. A text coming in from Timothy. Timothy saying, good morning, Brother Patrick. I had to check what time it is. I had to clean my eyes to see what time it is, and yet it's 07. Good to hear you on the breakfast show. Thank you very much for coming through. Really, really do appreciate. You've said something that's coming up very soon, nearly as well. You are tuned in. You're saying, tuned in on this bus, Brother Patrick. People are jiving, enjoying the program. For me, I think when it comes to evangelism and finances, not two ways about it. Those two go hand in hand. So Nelly and Timothy have included something common in their messages. One thing only and one thing only. It's a day after Sunday, right? A day before Tuesday. They're both saying, it's a Monday!
1: What a bad day. When everything is bright and golden. The sun is shining and the mighty morning. Without my family in that moment, that day.
2: Everyone's bad day is my bad day. But when my banja comes together, there are no bad days.
3: 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And introducing the newest member to the banja, Banja Ultra.
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Happy Monday, my friend. We've chosen to rejoice, be glad in this day and just say Happy Monday. Why? Because God is making diamonds out of you and I, dear friend. As you start your day today, as you are reporting for work right now, maybe reported for work. Hey, choose to focus on the brighter side of your life. Yes, last week you cried. This past weekend, this past few weeks, you've been crying and asking yourself, Lord, where are you? Wow, he is in our midst. And this morning, declare that God will make diamond out of your current situation. We had to go back there, Hawk Nelson, with a diamonds taking us to 0754. You are tuned in to the RSTV Breakfast Show. Not one of those voices that you should expect this morning, eh? We've been together from 06 hours. My name is Patrick Muhau, in for the amazing Ludo Fresh. If you're settling in your office right

0: or in evangelism tracks, publications. I got a text all the way from Minister Given. He's saying, money answers it all through Christ. We need money for everything to move smoothly and successfully. Really, really do appreciate a text coming in. BM Chanda says, good morning, Mr. Patrick. Always a joyful having you on radio. We praise God. You're going to say, for me, I think once we realize that words alone are not enough, then as Christians, we'll be encouraged to even go further in evangelism, in giving out money. Really, really do appreciate. We are wrapping up this in the third hour of the program. John Mateo dropped a single, I think, 7 days ago or so. Played it on Lumbanya Time this past weekend. It's coming up in the third hour.
1: Hey, I just sent you something.
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1: Nope, better. 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I found it very encouraging and challenging.
2: Thanks, bro. Very thoughtful of you. I will check it out.
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1: Welcome to today's Front Page Africa. My name is Margaret Mwanza. In South Africa, All Africa News carried a story with the headline, Beyond Xenophobia, Africa Needs a Sustainable Migration Strategy. And the story says, across Africa and the wider world, migration has become one of the defining issues. It is driven by war, unemployment, economic inequality, political instability, climate pressures, and the natural human desire for a better life. Yet while migration itself is not new, the tensions surrounding it are becoming more dangerous and politically explosive. The recent xenophobic attacks in South Africa once again reminds that violence against foreign nationals is never acceptable, morally, legally, or politically. In Nigeria, Office of the President carried a story with a headline, United States deepen cooperation on security, counterterrorism, as Ribadu meets Vance Rubio. And the story says, Nigeria and the United States are forging ahead in deepening cooperation on security, counterterrorism, regional stability, and strategic partnership. Nigeria's National Security Advisor, Malam Nuhu Ribadu, who undertook a three-day working visit to the United States from May 4th to May 6th, held a series of high-level engagements with senior officials of the U.S. government and convoy President Bola Tinubu's strong commitment to Nigeria's long-standing strategic partnership with the United States. Ribadu met with the U.S. President J.D. Vance and Acting National Security Advisor and Secretary of State Marco Rubio, the Undersecretary for Political Affairs Alison Hooker, and Assistant Secretary of War Daniel Zimmerman. And in Somalia, UN News Service carried a story with the headline, Somalia teeters on the brink of catastrophe as hunger crisis deepens. And the story says, this is not a distant warning. This is a crisis that is unfolding right now and it's deepening quickly. That's the verdict delivered on Friday by World Food Programme WFP Assistant Executive Director Matthew Hollingworth upon his arrival from Somalia, where millions are once again being pushed towards the brink of famine. The UN's agency, Food Agency, is warning that nearly 6 million people, roughly one in three Somalis, now face acute hunger, including 2 million already experiencing emergency levels of food insecurity, just one step away from famine. Around 1.9 million people are acutely malnourished. That's it for Front Page Africa. Do join me next time. My name is Margaret Mwanza. Stay tuned.
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4: Being bold is actually beyond pressing shift keys, it's beyond shaving machines, it's beyond reversing a cancerous disease. Being bold is coming to the understanding that the harvest is more than plenty, but those willing to put in the work are few. Turn quickly to the book of Matthew, past 28 chapters and come to verses 19 and realize the mandate is to look at the world and all its nations and say to ourselves, therefore, I'll go too. I'll go and love my neighbor enough to want to see them in heaven. I'll go and be compassionate enough to share the gospel with no fear end. I'll remember that persecution must be for his name.

0: 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So go ye into the world and share his word boldly. The call is to engage culture for his glory.
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That's Peter Burton with Where Would I Be, opening up the third hour of today's edition of the RSDB Breakfast Show. I've got you covered all the way up to 9 a.m. My name is Patrick Muhau, in for the amazing Ludo Fresh. You're in the office right now, at work, in your saloon, in your barbershop, in your supermarket. Hey, you've settled. We've made it. It is still that day that the Lord has made. The sun is out playing, trees are dancing, birds are singing, few clouds here and there. Here to remind you that it is still that day that the Lord has made. As you start your day today, as you've settled at work right now, hey, God loves you and He knows what you're going through right now. This God who loves you, He wants you to love Him with all your heart, with all your soul, with all your mind, and with all your strength. Coming up in the next 20 minutes or maybe 30 minutes or so, we'll be having the sports team coming up. I've heard them chatting from 7 hours. I don't know what happened yesterday in terms of soccer. But hey, I heard Angel Kasawa complaining and everything. They'll be talking about all that in depth a little later. On the way, wrapping up what we began looking at earlier on, how can financial wealth help in evangelism? Get in touch on 0956200490. Alternatively, send me a WhatsApp on the same number as well. Did promise you something brand new. He dropped this, I think, 8-9 days ago. Also played it first on Lumbanya Time this past weekend on Saturday. Here's Joe Metal coming up with This Year. One of those personal declarational songs there. God is good.

0: bless God for his work. In Jesus' name.
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1: 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Yeah, I'm since 94.

0: Chris Tomlin with How Good Is It, taking us into the last, 30 minutes of our time together. Coming up a little later, chat back with Angel Castle. Before that, all things sports being talked about in the next 20 minutes or so. You are listening to the RSCB Breakfast Show. Before Chris Tomlin, we had Jamie McDonald with Let It In The River. You are listening to Radio Christian Voice. If you settled in your office, hey, we've made it, my friend. Here to remind you that it is still that day that the Lord has made. Wrapping up what we began looking at earlier on, how can financial wealth help in evangelism? Hashtag Mindful Mondays on the Breakfast Show with Ludo. Info Ludo. My name is Patrick Muhau. She'll be back on Radio God Willing tomorrow on Tuesday. Wrapping up with messages that came through, got a text here. It says, good morning. It's a beautiful Monday. Financial wealth helps in publishing of materials, transportation for the materials, and transport of the ministers. I love that. Food, shelter, among many others. Even Jesus needed money for such things. Robert in within Osaka really did appreciate. Wrapping up with a comment on our Facebook page there. Daniel Mandalata on Facebook says, transport food and help the needy, etc. Really, really do appreciate. On the way, I've got C3 Live teaming up with Dr. Tumi.
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2: The issue around power generation is an issue that we all went through in 2015. 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
3: 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Mm. The cadres are still there. If the cadres are not existing, why did the president at the press conference talk about them?
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0839, fading out. Those are the 3C live, teaming up with Dr. Tumi with the Him Medley, wrapping up today's edition of the RSV Breakfast Show. My name is Patrick Muhau. We've been together from 06 hours in for the amazing Ludo Fresh. God willing, should be back on radio tomorrow between 06 and 8 hours. Coming up in about 2-3 minutes or so, the Sports Roundup team will be here. I've seen Fryson, I've seen Luke, I've seen Angel Kasabo, all these to take you through in terms of sports later from 9:30 all the way up to 11. Angel will be here on today's edition of Chatback. Settling in your office, hey, wishing you a great day. And if you missed the devotion, go back on our Facebook page there, which is Radio Christian Voice. Like the page, we are live and just be edified. My name is Patrick Muhau. As always, as you talk to any human being, we are all going through so much. But hey, in all that, we are more than conquerors. Please, please, please be kind with your words. When I'm going, I'm back on radio later today. Yes, between 17 and 20 hours on Monday's edition of Zambian Beats. I know someone's saying, Patrick, are you working from 05 up to 20 hours? No, I should be knocking off in the next 2 hours or so. Go and get some rest and come back specifically for the show at 17 hours. Have a great day. Bye.

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7: 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It's your sports roundup every Mondays and Fridays. You are joined by Luke Nondo and my colleague here, Fryson Simachulu. Good morning, my brother.
8: Good morning, my brother. And good morning to everyone who is listening. What a fantastic Monday. Looking forward to a new week. Yeah, good weather outside. I can see from the window. Good morning.
7: That's good, my guy. And I know you have a lot to be excited of. We'll talk about that later. But football is always like that. It's always exciting. So much action around it. And so much blessings around certain teams. And certain teams are crying. Certain teams are happy. So it's always like that. And that's how football is.
8: Football is always a win, a draw, a lose.
7: Yes. Yeah. All right. So let's dive into it. Fryson, we'll start with the Absa Cup. You know, we had so much action against Power Dynamos, against Red Arrows. I know you did mention something that went your way.
8: I told you, a league and a cup.
7: Yes.
8: They are two different things all brought together.
7: Mm-hmm.
8: A cup is a different game. So I think for Red Arrows, I think for me, I had the faith in them that this team, they can still get one or two things out of from Power Dynamos. I know Power Dynamos, at the moment, they are playing beautiful football.
7: Yes.
8: Yes, they have got, in every department, they are solid.
7: Yeah.
8: But yesterday, they were being outplayed by the mighty Red Arrows. Yeah.
7: You know what? I was very shocked because looking at the way Power Dynamos has been performing of late, I think you don't expect them to had displayed such kind of football. And I felt they were just going to dominate that game and just carry the day by the end of the, you know.
8: you know what? One thing I've learned in football, you can't be beaten twice or maybe with a team.
7: Uh-huh.
8: You maybe the first game you lose, the second game you lose, but the third game,
7: yes,
8: you say, okay, these guys, I think their weakness is their strength on this one, their weakness on this one.
7: Yes,
8: I think we saw it yesterday with the Red Arrows.
7: Great.
8: Red Arrows yesterday, they played the physical game,
7: yes,
8: for Pardon, which has worked for them.
7: Great.
8: So I think Power Dynamos, they were outplayed because of the physical. The Red Arrows, they were physical from defense, midfield, going forward, they were very sharp. So I think that strength dismantled Power Dynamos.
7: All right. That's you've heard your take from Fryson, and congratulations to Red Arrows.
8: And it's coming to the capital city.
7: Yes.
8: It's coming. I think today they're handing their cup to their commanders.
7: All right. That's great to hear about that. And also, not to switch away, but also still, we had an AGM.
8: A meeting on Saturday.
7: Yes. What do you have to say about it?
8: Yeah, I think the agendas which was tabled there, I think our league, they want maybe to increase the team from 18 to 20. I think we had that format before.
7: Mm-hmm.
8: And also maybe what came out in that meeting also is they want to go back to our usual calendar, start our games in March and ending the season in November. Yes, I think this season again, I think which was also tabled on on the same meeting. This season, I think only two teams will be relegated. Yeah, which means that now it's Kanapsa and Nkwazi, they still stand the chance to remain in the Premier League.
7: All right.
8: Yes.
7: That's great. Yeah. That's great.
8: So just to give you just a brief, what was discussed also is
7: yes,
8: maybe in the coming this September.
7: Yes.
8: I think when you have maybe 20 teams, if that to go through, if you have got 20 teams,
7: uh-huh,
8: which means September to December, then that's our season will end. Then the teams will divide, will be paired into 10-10.
7: Yes.
8: So the winners for each group will be paired to play the playoff to determine who is the winner.
7: All right.
8: Yes.
7: Wow. That's wonderful. I don't know how the audience feel about that.
8: Yes.
7: But do you think it does have an effect on the international calendar? If we set up in that kind of... yeah.
8: I think when you change it from playing from... from August to May.
7: Yes.
8: I think what made that to change that calendar was because of the CAF, because of the teams, our Zambian envoys.
7: Mm.
8: When maybe the times of the continental, the confederation, then by that time our league is off.
7: Yes.
8: So we didn't have that fitness.
7: Yes.
8: So I think for me, I think now what may be the problem now we have in the Zambians, I think we don't have a stadium of grounds. I think during the rainy season, we had to struggle. Yes, I think for me, now since most of the team have improved, I think they can still handle, even if our league is off, they can still do better in the continental football. I think for me, personally, it's a good decision to go back to our usual calendar.
7: Okay.
8: March to November. Yes.
7: All right. Okay. That's it from
8: our local friend.
7: Our local friend, indeed, like Fryson says, we can dive into the Premier League and just see some of the matches that we had. I think on a Saturday.
8: I think that's the toughest league in the world.
7: Yeah, I'm telling you, my brother.
8: So far, La Liga, Bundesliga, even League One.
7: Yes.
8: And maybe it's Serie A, they've already confirmed the champions, but the Premier League is still a question mark.
7: Wow.
8: it shows how tough the league is.
7: Yes, yes, yes. All right. I think on a Saturday, we had some matches, big matches as well.
8: Yeah.
7: That played out and very exciting for other teams. I'll let you know the team that excited me the most on Saturday. So we had Liverpool and Chelsea drawing
8: 1-1.
7: 1-1.
8: Big teams, eh?
7: Yes, big teams indeed. Brighton won Wolverhampton 3-0. Then we had Fulham and Bournemouth. This is the game that was very interesting. Two red cards from both teams. But Bournemouth are showing something. So now they are 17 games without a loss.
8: I wish Bournemouth, if they had the same consistency when the league started.
7: Yes.
8: This time around, maybe we'll be saying...
7: Top four. Yes.
8: Yeah.
7: Great. It was a great to watch. Nice football from them.
8: Yeah.
7: And also we had Man United versus Sunderland.
8: I mean, that's the game I watched. Okay?
7: Yeah.
8: Very physical. It was physical. And this one.
7: Very
8: this,
7: physical.
8: This one was very physical. And very entertaining at the same
7: very
8: time.
7: Physical. And 0-0. That's Sunderland 0, Manchester United 0. Bruno Fernandes winning. Was.
8: And I think Is it Cunha?
7: Yes, Cunha.
8: Cunha, I think, was given a yellow card.
7: Yes.
8: He wanted maybe a sports kick. But
7: Yeah.
8: So,
7: yeah.
8: I think I was not impressed with Cunha on Saturday.
7: He's a very good player.
8: He's a good player, but
7: yes,
8: the way he behaved on Saturday, he deserved a red card for me.
7: Okay.
8: Yeah.
7: What do you have to say about Bruno Fernandes winning the...
8: The man of the match?
7: No. Winning the... he won a title. Which is English Premier League title?
8: Yeah,
7: as in player of the season. Yeah,
8: I think for me is I think he carried Man United on his shoulder.
7: Mm.
8: Personally, I think Man United though that Fernando Bruno, I think they're not in the same team.
7: Do you think it's well deserved? Because obviously we can mention the Sakas, the time Arsenal used to crumble and the like. You could tell that Saka. But anyway, I don't have any issues with it.
8: But if you ask any other person out there, I think they will pick another player for them. I think I don't know whether they're looking what they're looking for that player. But if you ask another person out there, maybe they'll pick another player.
7: Because for me, honestly, David Raya is supposed to be that man.
8: Yeah, even Dave
7: Blair. You were supposed to get that.
8: There are a lot. I can mention a lot of players.
7: Yeah. All right. Now, Manchester City thrashing Brentford 3-0. This was another game as well. Very exciting.
8: I didn't see it coming. I knew that Man City were going to win, but not that scoreline. But since they are also fighting for titles, they want more goals so that they can... They have got more goals than Arsenal.
7: Yes.
8: So I think for them, yeah.
7: Yeah, because at this particular moment, your goals, they do count.
8: They do count.
7: Because now Arsenal is remaining with two games.

0: relegated.
1: Yes.
0: And
1: yes.
0: Fulham, I think they have already these two teams that are confirmed. They are, so then now the tussle is between West Ham and Tottenham.
1: Crystal Palace, 2. Everton, 2 as well. What a game as well.
0: And yeah,
1: what
0: well, Sunday, yesterday, it was a lot of draws. Apart from one game.
1: Apart from one game,
0: the big one.
1: Nottingham Forest, 1. And Newcastle 1. That was another game that was very tough.
0: Yeah.
1: Then we had the West Ham,
0: the big
1: 0,
0: one.
1: And Arsenal
0: Super
1: 1.
0: Super Sunday.
1: Local indeed.
0: London Derby.
1: Yes, London Derby as well. It is always a tough game when Arsenal meets West Ham. It is never easy. But Arsenal did their job. And also a lot of drama in the game. And let's talk about this match as well. It's something that
0: I think because of the controversy over the VAR.
1: I think for me,
0: this was a big game. It was a big game for both teams.
1: Yes.
0: Arsenal want to win the title.
1: Yes.
0: West Ham
1: fighting for relegation. Yes.
0: So I knew that this is going to be very tough. But congratulations to Arsenal for coming out to the victorious.
1: Yes.
0: But if you're asking me about that controversy over the VAR, I think for me it was... was a foul.
1: Yeah. I think clearly you could see on any other day, the goalkeeper, David Raya, wouldn't make that mistake because he was going for the ball and you could tell there was a hand on his neck and on his,
0: someone
1: on his hand.
0: Someone is pulling his jersey. So, I think for me, I congratulate also the referee.
1: Yes,
0: he handled that game with
1: the VAR and the referee. They did the professional job there.
0: Of course, for them, that decision was very tough.
1: Very tough
0: very
1: indeed.
0: Tough, yes,
1: very tough, tough indeed.
0: But they have to come out. Okay, now this they have to handle it in a professional manner. They'll say, okay, this is a foul.
1: Somebody was telling me that if West Ham they had been performing the way they performed
0: like
1: against Arsenal,
0: yesterday.
1: I think they wouldn't even be fighting relegation.
0: West Ham, if you check the games, the way they played against the so-called top six.
1: Yes.
0: I think they did well against Man City. They did well against Man United. They did well against those big teams.
1: Yes.
0: But they are failing to beat those maybe average teams. So I think maybe that's costed the West Ham.
1: Yeah, it definitely did.
0: But it would be very sad to see that. That's kind of as like if the team like West Ham going into championship next season. But they still have a chance to, if Tottenham lose.
1: Uh-huh. Yeah. All right. Let me just run how the table looks like currently. So it is Arsenal with 79 points. Secondly by Man City with 74 points. Man United on third place. What a shocker.
0: Yeah.
1: We never saw this coming with 65 points. And Liverpool on fourth with 59 points, sharing with Everton. Aston Villa, sorry.
0: Yeah.
1: Aston Villa is also at 59. Wow. I would love to see what happens.
0: Yes, but I think now, I think most of the team, they are remaining with the 2-2 games. So, I think Aston Villa, you see, they are now, the Champions League, they are on the hand also. If they lose, then they are out.
1: Okay. And let me give you just the last three. So, we have Tottenham with 37 points. Then, West Ham, 36 points. Burnley, 21 points. Wolves, 18. Definitely Wolves and Burnley, they've been relegated. That's it for you with the Sports Roundup today. Please stay tuned as you wait for Angel Okasabo with Chatback. Chatback and stay tuned. Patrick looking at me and trying to tell me that it's time up to leave. Thank you, people. We meet you again on a Friday. Good morning.
0: Good morning.
2: Sometimes feel like everything is meaningless, like every day is just spent in vain.
3: To be honest, that's how I felt before I had a personal relationship with Jesus Christ. So I completely get you.
2: Oh yeah?
3: It's impossible to find true meaning apart from our Creator. You know, God created us for a purpose, but we can only find it when we are in a relationship with Him.
2: That sounds amazing, but where do you even begin to have a relationship with a God you can't see?
3: Listen, God has revealed Himself to us in many ways. You find Him in nature, that's His creation. You find Him in His Word contained in the Bible. And you find Him through Jesus Christ, His Son, that He sent to die for us.

0: God loves you so much and is ready to reveal himself to you if you let him in. I'm actually glad that you've asked these questions.
1: Wow, that's amazing. How do I let him in?
2: Life's too short and precious to live without purpose. 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
1: With the news in brief, I am Margaret Mwanza. Zambia and Paraguay have pledged to strengthen bilateral economic relations through enhanced cooperation in trade, investment, industrial development, and private sector partnerships amid plans to launch formal trade missions between the two countries. Zambia's ambassador to Brazil with extra accreditation to Paraguay, Lieutenant General Sitali Aloisi, retired, reaffirmed Zambia's commitment to expanding economic collaboration with Paraguay as part of the country's broader economic diversification agenda. President Hage Ndayishimiye is today expected to join fellow African heads of state in Nairobi, Kenya, for the two-day France-Africa Summit. The summit, dubbed the Forward Africa Summit, is the first of its kind to be held outside the French country and will be attended by French President Emmanuel Macron. In African news, a new coalition of major Togolese opposition parties and civil society groups held their first meeting on Saturday to relaunch protests against constitutional changes they say will allow Faure Gnassingbé to consolidate power. Public opposition meetings have been rare in Togo in recent years, the last one taking place more than a year ago. And President Donald Trump has dismissed Iran's response to U.S. proposals to end the war as totally unacceptable. Iran's semi-official Tasnim News Agency said Tehran's proposal, sent via Pakistan, which has served as a mediator, included an immediate end to the war on all fronts, a halt to a U.S. naval blockade, and guarantees of no further attacks on Iran. For more news, follow us on our social media platforms. You can find us on Facebook, Instagram, X, and YouTube with the handle RSV News. My name is Margaret Mwanza. Stay tuned.
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4: Being bold is actually beyond pressing shift keys. It's beyond shaving machines. It's beyond reversing a cancerous disease. Being bold is coming to the understanding that the harvest is more than plenty, but those willing to put in the work are few. Turn quickly to the book of Matthew, past 28 chapters and come to verses 19 and realize the mandate is to look at the world and all its nations and say to ourselves, therefore, I'll go too. I'll go and love my neighbor enough to want to see them in heaven. I'll go and be compassionate enough to share the gospel with no fear, and I'll remember that persecution must be for his name.

0: 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So go ye into the world and share his word boldly. The call is to engage culture for his glory.
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2: The issue around power generation is an issue that we all went through in 2015. 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
3: 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Mm. 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
11: The time in Central Africa is 09:31. Lovely good morning to you and welcome to today's edition of Chatback right here on Radio Christian Voice. My name is Angel Kasabo. A reminder that you can follow this conversation live on Facebook. You go to your Facebook and search for RCV News, RCV News. We do have a video up there for your contributions and questions. You can post them in the comment section. And of course, the number that you can use for your contributions and questions, 0956-200-490. In the first hour of the program, we will restrict your contributions to text messages. In the second hour of the program, we'll give you an opportunity to call in and have a conversation with our guest this morning. Now, even as we continue to count down to the number of days in with regards to the August 13 general elections, so many activities are happening across the country. As we speak, so many political parties are into what they call primary elections, where adoption processes are starting to take place at ward, mayoral, parliamentary, and also presidential level. But for presidential level, we've seen over 25 aspiring presidents of different political parties and independents have paid their nomination fees to the Electoral Commission of Zambia. And now, as we are speaking this week, the nomination process starts, where these aspirants will be taking the 100 supporters. 100 supporters
12: per province,
11: yes, for the nomination. So this morning we do look at these issues, and I'm privileged to be joined by governance expert in the studio, Mr. Guest Nyerenda. He's our guest this morning. Mr. Nyerenda, good morning and welcome to Chatback.
12: Good morning. Thank you, Angel. It's really a great honor and privilege that you have, counted on me. Today, the grace of the Lord has fallen on me to sit with you and chat with the members of the general public. And thank you so much. I don't take this lightly. It's a great privilege and an honor to me to be able to speak to these very important and pertinent matters that affect not only the politicians, but the general populace of the country.
11: Most definitely. And thank you so much for honoring our invitation to come through just share on what you have on our talking issues this morning. I like the last statement that you ended with. These issues don't only concern the politicians, but also the Zambian people. And also it's very important for the Zambian people to understand that even as you go cast that bullet, the ballot, this is where everything starts. These processes that lead to the adoptions, finally to these people campaigning in our areas and whatnot, this is where everything starts from. For starters, what is the need for Zambians to pay attention to these issues, to take keen interest? Because for an average Zambian, they're saying, ah, Mr. Nyirenda, all we're waiting for is to see that name and then we'll know where to put an X. But these issues that are happening in primary elections, it's like people are not so concerned. They're saying, okay, let them do whatever they're going to do. It's their internal process. Us will just come vote. So what is the need for a Zambian, an average Zambian, an ordinary Zambian, to be interested in these issues at birth?
12: Well, thank you very much for that very comprehensive and elaborate question. I want to add to my first statement that this does not only affect politicians, but affects all of us as Zambians, the Zambian populace, but including those that are unborn. Okay, there will be today there are Zambians who have been born. Yesterday we had people who were born. Tomorrow there will be people who will be born. As Zambian, they must also find space. They must find a system and a society that is habitable, a society that is going to be accommodative to them, a society that is they are going to feel free to engage and participate, a society that is going to give them opportunities, opportunities for everyone, opportunities that are not restricted to regions, opportunities that are not restricted to the urban areas, opportunities that should go everywhere, regardless of where the Zambians are. Zambia is not Lusaka and Lusaka is not Zambia. We want this development to go to every corner of this country. And for me, this is why the Zambians out there should take keen interest. Now, I want to speak briefly to your question. I want to answer it in this form. You see, leadership is a very important component of society. When God created man, okay, when God created man, he created man in his own image and likeness. So the attributes that God has were transferred to man or were given to man also. So God is a good leader. God is a disciplined leader. God is not a corrupt leader. God is a straight leader. God is a God of truth. And this is why even when we sit in our homes, even as we begin to get interested, and this I want to call upon all Zambians, young and old, to get interested in leadership. Leadership, I mean, not necessarily everyone vying for leadership, but to be able to scrutinize those that are vying for leadership. Yes, you see, we have political parties have their internal
11: processes
12: of getting who should stand, of adopting people to contest elections. But again, political parties could be limited to, you know, not having people that are going to or have the attributes that I may have, you know, mentioned. Now, I'm not saying that everyone should have all the attributes. No, but you need to have certain attributes for you to be able to lead properly. You must first of all fear God because you were created in the image of God. You must ensure that you respect the next person's rights because the next person was also created in the image and likeness of God. They are a representation of God. So you can't when you begin to siphon resources, when you begin to steal, when you are corrupt, it means that you are not taking care of the next person that is before you, or the next person that is with you, to take them as an image of God. So we must take interest. Yeah. So if political parties are limited, you know, in terms of those that should do, you know, potential leaders, those that should give a proper leadership to this country, I think they can still look outside.
11: Mm.
12: And in looking outside, the Zambian people must, you know, wake up and begin to say, look, And these people, we live with them in the communities, Comrade Angel. You see, they are there in the communities. But the challenge probably that they may have is that, look, for them to veer around the processes of, you know, adoption, there should be some corruption somewhere along the way.
11: Sad state of affairs.
12: Of course, okay? There should be some violence and so on. And we don't need that.
11: Mm.
12: But look, and if the citizens of the Republic live with these leaders and say, look, we need this person to be in leadership, because they have practiced leadership at another scale.
11: Mm.
12: It could be in the church. It could be in the community. They see that, oh, this one is a potential leader.
11: Yeah.
12: But because there are all these roadblocks, there are all these challenges, there are all these barriers, and they can't, you know, go beyond go beyond them, then they tend to, you know, shun away and say, but as society, we need leaders that are good leaders, okay? The leaders that have the attributes that really you have to respect the next person with you. Because if you don't, then you can't qualify to be a good leader. And for me, this is why the Zambians should pay attention, should be interested. Because then, if they are not interested, and a person who is corrupt is given an opportunity to be a leader, they will still continue to be corrupt even when they are in leadership.
11: Mm.
12: In fact,
11: track record is also very important.
12: Absolutely.
11: When scrutinizing these leaders that we entrust with public office.
12: Absolutely. Mm-hmm. Because then, if one is corrupt, you are just giving them now another layer of corruption.
11: Mm.
12: They need to enhance their corruption. They need to scheme and do all the things that they schemed, at a lower level. Yeah. They just need to advance them.
11: Yeah. So for you, your advice is, even as we head to the elections in August, let us scrutinize these people before we put an X.
12: We need
11: it shouldn't to. Just be top and down.
12: Absolutely. Absolutely. We need to scrutinize these people. First of all, as they are being adopted by political parties.
11: Mm.
12: Now, even when they are adopted, we see, okay, political party A has this candidate. Mm. Political party B has this candidate. C and the other independent candidates. Even when we have that list of, for example, in a certain constituency, you have six candidates that are vying for that parliamentary seat, you need to scrutinize. This business of saying, okay, we need to do top and down. You say
11: the president from this party, member of parliament, this party, mayor, this party, councillor.
12: You see the challenge that we have. Eh? The challenge is that you may have a good president. You may say, okay, yes, the president is good, well-spoken, knows everything, and he will do wonders when he gets into office. But then, and you have your local councillor, you have your local member of parliament, and because you want that president, and you suit them all without scrutinizing each of the candidates in those positions, you risk, because then the president will not come down to your constituents or to your ward and resolve your issues.
11: Mm.
12: It will be those local leaders that will be resolving your issues with you.
11: Yeah.
12: And we have had this experience where these local leaders, when elected, they disappear. They go for good. The only time they come back is a few months before the elections. Like now. People are coming back and saying, look, I will do this, I will do this. But come on. I think we shouldn't be taken for a ride forever as Zambians.
11: And also as a governance expert, what's your appeal to Zambians? Because at this particular moment, there's this term that people like to say, Zambians forget easily. And all of a sudden, we're now able to see our area councillor, 6-6 in our wards. We're able to see our member of parliament, 6-6 in our wards. They're able to pick up our cause. But what is your advice to Zambians that, look, it should go beyond that, but it should be scrutiny. What have you done? What do you intend to come do?
12: Absolutely.
11: You have failed. Why should we give you another opportunity?
12: Indeed, to the Zambians, and especially to the voters, I want to tell them that, look, like I said earlier, you know these people, you have lived with them. Those that you know that they can't do it, they can't perform, they were tried before. Or they want to be tried now and their track record is zero. Don't give them a chance. I mean, you cannot risk your whole 5 years to mediocrity. You cannot risk your whole 5 years to somebody who is not a performer. You cannot risk your whole 5 years because then, I mean, in those 5 years, you need opportunities. And you can't risk your whole 5 years without opportunities. I think that is disastrous. That is very risky. And Zambians must wake up today and begin to do what is right. They must choose leaders based on the track record, based on what they have seen in this leader. Is this person able to lead them? Is this person able to sit with them and listen to them? The challenge that we have with our leaders is that they can't sit with the electorate, listen to the views of the electorate, and begin to work together with the electorate. That is the biggest challenge that we have in our leaders. Leaders think that when they are elected, they have the monopoly of wisdom. No, you don't have. The wisdom, you get it from the people. You sit with the youth. You sit with the women. You sit with the church. You sit with the local leaders. Sit with everyone in the community and begin to talk about, you know, what do we need to do together? After all, and this is one thing that we must also even judge some of these people that are coming to us for leadership. If someone is going to tell you, I'm going to do this, tell them, get out, go, because there's nothing you can do. Tell the people that together we are going to do this, because it is the people themselves that you are going to work with to be able to do the things that you want for that particular community. If you are saying you are going to do this, then you are a damn liar. And this is what the challenge that we have faced in this country, for some time.
11: There should be more scrutiny.
12: Zambians must wake up. Okay. Zambians must scrutinize these leaders.
11: Yeah.
12: And Zambians must not be taken for... They must refuse. They must stand up now and be counted.
11: Most definitely. All right. Let's also get your reaction to some of the activities that have been happening as we draw closer to August 13. One issue, of course, that has surprised a lot of Zambians, but it has you know, two sides of the coin. 26 aspiring presidential candidates have paid nomination fees to the Electoral Commission of Zambia. These have expressed interest to want to run for the top office in the country. Other experts say that this is a sign of democracy. Others say 26 is too much. This is perhaps maybe a few groups being selfish and everyone wanting to be president, you know, because they're saying if they, of these 26, that includes the incumbent, right? So the 25, what are they offering? This is something that we haven't seen. As a governance expert, what is your interpretation of these 26 presidential aspiring candidates that have paid this nomination fee? For them to pay, it means they want to be president. What is your interpretation of this?
12: Well, Comrade Angel, thank you very much for that a very intriguing question. And I want to answer it in this way. Mm-hmm. And also I want to admit and say, look, I want to agree with both ends. Mm. First of all, there's democracy at play.
11: Mm.
12: You know, in a democracy, people have the right to offer themselves for leadership.
11: Yeah.
12: You don't say we need two people or we need two political parties. No.
11: You don't say 30 is too much, no.
12: No. In a democracy, you can even have 100. Mm. It's okay. But look, there's a process of sieving.
11: Mm.
12: There's a process of filtering.
11: Mm.
12: Remember that this is just expression of interest.
11: Yeah.
12: Okay? Oh, I have expressed interest. I want to contest. And I have 100,000 kwacha. I pay. At the end of the day, when now we do our nominations to the Electoral Commission of Zambia, there are certain qualifications that you need.
11: Mm.
12: Okay? If you look at the Constitution of the Republic, it stipulates who qualifies to be a president.
11: Mm.
12: You can't be below 35 years. So you must be above 35. So we don't know those that have expressed interest, whether some of them are still 34 plus, they are not yet 35. We don't know. We are going to know at the time of nomination. We don't know whether they are grade 12 certificate or equivalent are in order. So we are going to know at that particular time. We don't know again. Remember that each one of them has to produce 100 supporters in each province.
11: Mm.
12: So each of the 10 provinces, you must have 100 supporters to support you for the presidency.
11: Mm.
12: We don't know whether they are going to manage. Maybe they will manage the 9 provinces and the last province they will not manage.
11: Mm.
12: Okay? So it is those issues that will actually be able to sieve and filter who then qualifies for nomination. So I agree it's about democracy, but again, we have all these, you know, qualifications and requirements that filter our democracy.
11: So at the level of expression, any number is not too much because there's democracy at play.
12: No. Any number is not too much.
11: Mm.
12: Like I said, you can have 100, you can have 150.
11: Mm.
12: People have, because it's a democracy.
11: Yeah, but some quarters still believe, 26, Mr. Nyoende, is
12: well,
11: too much.
12: Well, let me, I'm coming to the other part because I said democratically, it's
11: on
12: okay.
11: The right track.
12: We are on the right track because everyone can offer themselves for leadership. Then now when we get to the other end, you know, sometimes we have, you know, some political parties or some politicians that cannot stand on their 2 feet, on stand by themselves.
11: Mm.
12: And here, to be blunt, some politicians could be sponsored, okay? Sponsored just to make the number look big, so that in the confusion, in the thickets of the confusion, people can even cheat and steal votes. Okay, so they could be sponsored, and this is why I said we will know them, because 100,000 anyone can sponsor anyone and say, can you go and contest,
11: but supporters.
12: But are they able to get the 100 supporters, the 1,000 supporters
11: across
12: in total
11: provinces?
12: Remember that we had this experience where some candidate in the past said at the point of expression they expressed. But at the time of nomination, they openly said, no, you see, my 100 supporters, I am unable. That time they were ferrying them here. Mm. We are unable to ferry them, so because all those issues, arose. So it is where some politicians, some political parties, cannot stand on themselves, and they are, you know, sponsored, and so on and so forth. So now we are not saying there's a political party or a politician that has been sponsored, but it's a possibility. Okay, just to have all these numbers. However, I am very pretty sure that going forward, this number of, is it
11: 26.
12: Remember also that politicians in the opposition are coming together.
11: Yeah.
12: Okay. And also remember that we have an alliance with the UPND. Mm-hmm. There's a UPND alliance. Mm. Probably other leaders that may have expressed interest will actually join the UPND alliance. Mm. Then we'll reduce that number from 26. We'll also have the opposition joining together. Last week we had Tonse Alliance joining hands with the OZA. Mm. We are One Zambia Alliance, and they got together.
11: So you're expecting this number to reduce we drastically.
12: Expect that the numbers or reduce. And for me, if you ask me, the numbers will reduce.

0: splitting the vote or wasting my vote and my campaign resources, why don't I join this force so that we are able to get the numbers that we want? Remember that at presidential level we are using the majoritarian system. Mm-hmm. And if you go back in history, if you go to the 2021 elections, by the way, I worked with the European Electoral Observation Mission for two consecutive, three, if I may say. In 2021, mm-hmm. I was with the European Union Electoral Observation Mission mm-hmm. as an election expert.
1: Okay.
0: Okay. Mm. Or analyst.
1: Mm.
0: I did that in 2016. But also even the follow-up mission that came to the country in 2019 to be able to check the recommendations that they had given in 2016, whether they were taken on board, and I was also the project person in that project. So I will tell you that looking at the way things are panning out, we will not have these numbers. Candidates that have expressed interest.
1: You have a vast wealth of experience in these areas. You talked about certain requirements that will be needed. But then now, Mr. Nyerenda, we've seen that politics has come into the fold of all this. There's a term that the current government, through their chief government spokesperson, talked about imingalato. He said, even as we draw to the close of the elections, there's going to be a lot of imingalato, or mingalato that's going to be deployed. Now, we've seen some presidential aspirants saying that we are afraid of what this chief government spokesperson said, because this imingalato may be used at the point of nomination, and then eventually they say, candidate X, you are not eligible because your details are not in order with the Registrar of Societies. We have seen that instruction that has come from the Electoral Commission of Zambia, that your house should be in order with regards to the Registrar of Societies. But we've seen the conversations that have been there for the past 3 years. It's been back and forth. As a governance expert, what do you make of all this? And especially that an instruction came from the Electoral Commission of Zambia that political parties, as you come to file in, make sure your house is in order, especially with the Registrar of Societies. The Registrar of Societies has been a topic of discussion for the last 3+ years in the country.
0: Comrade Angel, thank you again. First of all, I think we need to put things in context. Mm. People, individuals, politicians, political parties must know that you must do to others what you would love them do unto you. That is the basic principle in the scripture. Now, that principle, it works. Whether you want it to work or you don't want it to work, it works. I sat on platforms like this one before the 2021 elections. And I spoke vehemently against the machinations, the schemings that the Patriotic Front was doing then in 2020, before 2021 elections.
1: Mm.
0: And I said openly, scheming against your opponent is basically scheming, especially, I'm not saying, where you do good things and you may just strategize.
1: Mm.
0: It's a good strategy. You want to win.
1: Mm-hmm.
0: It's okay. But where you scheme against your opponent, you scheme against the Zambian people, and you think that you will be in power forever.
1: Mm.

0: You must, first of all, the UPND must listen to this. If they are not listening, probably whoever is listening should tell them that Gesi Nyirenda is on set and he wants to speak to you. When you want to scheme dangerously against others, you are actually scheming against yourself. Because, look, the Zambian people today, the 8.7 million Zambians are the ones that are going to decide. And their decision is on the 13th of August. You may think that you have pulled crowds. I mean, people have pulled crowds in the past. Mm. They have not won elections.
1: You've been in the game for a long time. You tell us.
0: They've not won elections. Mm. Okay?
1: Mm.
0: But the 13th of August, or let me say the 12th of August in 2021,
1: mm.
0: we saw the UPND win, and massively so. They won with a margin, a difference of 1 million votes.
1: Mm. Massive.
0: Very massive.
1: Mm.
0: Even when the Patriotic Front in 2021 and before were scheming, that the look at what how they used the Public Order Act. Look at how President in the opposition, President Hakainde Hichilema was moving from a radio station, on top rooftops.
1: Yeah.
0: Look at how. He was bad to
1: the Copper Belt,
0: to the Copper Belt and mm. Eastern Province, mm. which I remember vividly, yeah. that he needed a passport to go there. It was the political schemes of the Patriotic Front then,
1: mm.
0: okay, using whatever you call imingalato. Now, even today, I want to say the same thing.
1: Mm.
0: If the UPND thinks that they are doing imingalato and wanting to stop some candidate, it is the Zambians who are going to vote. It is the 8.7 million Zambians who are going to vote. They must be reminded that even those that are showing support for them today, on 13th August, they can change their mind. Because they could have been influenced and say, look at what has happened in the past 4 or 5 years. Look at what has happened to... There are so many things that people can talk about. And they risk losing the elections because of wanting to bar a candidate. Why not let all candidates participate? What is the fear? If they won... In the opposition, they won with 1 million votes difference. Probably we can ask Heaven, what is the fear when they are in the ruling seat? Why do they want to bar someone?
1: They're saying
0: for what reason?
1: They're saying it's not us, it's the office of the registrar.
0: No, you see.
1: These people should ensure that their documents are...
0: I've told you. It's democracy,
1: mm.
0: and I've told you again, it's our constitution as it stands today. It allows an independent presidential candidate. Now, if they buy a candidate from contesting on a political party, a candidate can come without the papers from the registrar, because an independent candidate doesn't need papers from the registrar. They will just go and file in. What will we have done?
1: And have the supporters.
0: Of course, because then you will have actually told the Zambians that, oh, this one, we don't want him, or we don't want them. So now the Zambians will ask a question, why don't they want this one? Okay? You bar them using a political party, then they come and file in as an independent. Then what will you have done? Then everyone rallies with that person. I mean, you are just creating, people. You are making people big. What made the, first of all, let me even say this. President, former president, may his soul rest in peace. I know that currently we don't have any former president. President Edgar Lungu was liked by the Zambians. He was liked by the Zambians. Now, but he lost. Okay? So, even when you are liked, even when you push for your liking, people will still say, no, rest. So, there's no need of actually, if the system as alleged, the law, the Register of Society is being weaponized to bar certain candidates, I don't think that is okay. Let me finish this point.
1: Mm-hmm.
0: Suppose whichever candidate is bad, they succeed in barring that candidate. And the Zambians say, okay, since they have barred this one, and this one has managed to nominate, let's go with this one.
1: So for you, your argument is that if at all these 26, if at all some of those will fall out, they should fall out based on technicalities and the real essence that, okay, they have failed to meet this criteria, let's move on. As opposed to alleged underhand methods that the opposition are claiming to say some of us may even be bad.
0: Comrade Angel, I'll just use one word. They must genuinely fall out. Genuinely. And if a person, the law supports them, they meet all the criteria according to the provisions in the article. Is it Article 70 or Article 100 of the Constitution that provides for the presidential qualifications? If they meet those, what else do you want to bar them with? There's no need. There's absolutely no need.
1: So it should be genuine.
0: You must have fallen out
1: because of ABCD.
0: Absolutely.
1: As opposed to what others may allege as politics being played.
0: We don't need
1: those. You have given an example of the Patriotic Front in 2021.
0: We don't need those politics. We don't need them. Mm. Look, we need genuine politics in our country. Politics is about leadership. Politics is about service. You want to save. Why should you be bad when you qualify under the law? It is the law that should bar you. If you are not 35 years, you are below 35 years, then the law should bar you. Not using other underhand methods and say no, because you have not been, your adoption certificate has not been signed by
1: the Register of Societies.
0: But who signs the adoption certificate for an independent candidate, for heaven's sake? Who signs it? And the Constitution allows an independent presidential candidate. So, sometimes we bog ourselves doing all these things that at the end of the day, they are not helpful. For me, the most important thing is do proper strategies. Number one, you have worked. The UPND has worked. Free education. It was a policy. Today, it is law. Why not run with that and say, this is what we have done? There's issue of debt restructuring. Why not run with that and say, look, these who you want to vote for now may not even understand the debt restructuring. You run with what you... Sontopo wabomba. You run with what you have done and not... barring someone because they are a threat, they are popular or something. And for me, you see, and this is why I'm asking myself a question. They won in the opposition. They defeated the incumbent with 1 million votes. Surely, what should scare them now when they are in the driving seat and want to bar others,
1: maybe
0: using
1: the supporters
0: weaponizing institutions. We can't do that.
1: Mr. Nyerenda, they'll say that no, we're not afraid of them. It's just the law taking its course. And if there's a requirement that this should be done, things should be in order at the Registrar of Societies, that's the law. They'll say we're not scared of anyone. But anyway, because of time, let's quickly move on to also democracy. Of late, would like to get your reaction to this. Of late, we've seen a lot of councillors, even some mayors and members of parliament openly announce that they will be defecting from their respective political parties, others independents, to join the ruling United Party for National Development, UPND, and they are seeking adoption to run on that political party. Now, a lot of activists and governance experts are saying democracy is in danger because it seems everyone is going to the UPND. And the UPND said, this is happening because we are appetizing. We are a political party that is appetizing. So everyone wants to join us. But also others are saying, these people that are defecting to the UPND, maybe they have failed in their respective constituencies, and it's about political survival. Which side of the coin are you on?
0: Well, first of all, let me indicate that the ruling party is always attractive.
1: So you agree when they say that?
0: No. Let me finish. I'm putting things in context. The ruling party is always attractive, okay? But I want to disagree with the notion that everyone is joining the UPND. No. If you have seen, there are heavyweights that have joined the Tonse Alliance. There are heavyweights that have joined the Citizens First.
1: Haven't you seen the numbers in the National Assembly? How many members of parliament openly said we're crossing?
0: Okay.
1: And we'll get into that. They've said a lot of them are crossing.
0: I'm speaking generally. I'll come specific to the members of parliament and the councillors. And again, look, for me, schemes don't work. What should work is the truth. You know, you can't change the truth. The truth is always the truth. Even when you lie, if I sit here on the podium here, on this platform, and lie, within my heart, I know, within the hearts of my heart, I know that I have lied. Then the truth is in me, because the truth is always within us. The truth is the Holy Spirit. Like I said, like I began the program where I said we were all created in the image and likeness of God. So we have the truth. We know the truth. Now, remember that at some point we were told councillors came to Lusaka and councillors endorsed the ruling party or the president. But later on we began to see councillors in their respective areas denounce that endorsement. Look, for me, it doesn't help anyone, because then it actually erodes people's confidence in you when you scheme like that and people begin to denounce. It doesn't help you. Now, today, people are defecting. Of course, it is for their political survival.
1: So for you, you feel it's political survival?
0: I mean, what else? If they knew that they would survive where they were in their political
1: party. That's saying that the UPND is more structured.
0: No.
1: We're able to see what they have done. So why not join them?
0: I want you to listen to me, comrade Angel. If they knew, or if they know that they are safe where they are, they would still win their seat back where they are. Why should they go to the other political party or to the ruling UPND? Now, the ruling UPND again has its own members, okay? Who, remember that the UPND is the longest serving opposition a political party, if you like. They were 23 years in opposition. Now, and in those 23 years, they've had members that have wanted to also offer themselves for leadership and serve. Okay, so why should people be allowed to for political expedience, is it, to jump from their political party and to join the ruling UPND, and tomorrow they are on the ballot, they are adopted likewise? No, I don't think that
1: they're saying it's democracy and there's nothing wrong with joining the UPND.
0: No. Like I said, there's absolutely nothing wrong. There's absolutely nothing wrong in joining the UPND. There's absolutely nothing wrong in joining any other political party. Mm. Because the Constitution in Article 20, 21, it espouses the fundamental rights and freedoms of association. Mm-hmm. So you can associate with whoever you want. So they have made that decision, okay? When we sit back and analyze, it's for political expedience. It's for political survival. Because then if they knew that they would survive elsewhere, they wouldn't go to the UPND. But again, like I said, it is their own political choice and decision. Now, Parliament is adjourning Synod tomorrow.
1: Yeah.
0: And it would stand dissolved by the end of the week.
1: Yeah.
0: Now, let's also, maybe you can invite me and I come back to chat on the same matter on who is going where.
1: Mm.
0: Okay? Because then when Parliament is dissolved, there will only be the president and the vice president serving and the permanent secretaries.
1: Yeah.
0: There will be no member of parliament.
1: Mm.
0: There will be no cabinet minister.
1: Mm.
0: Everyone will be themselves alone and God for us all. Okay? Now, that is when they are going to feel the heat, whether people like them or not. Because on the ground, yes, we may, you know, these defections, even in the Patriotic Front, happened. They happened too much. People defected. I remember that they were big wigs from the UPND. Should be, if my memory serves me right, should be Bakakoma. Kakoma was a very senior UPND member. If my memory serves me right, please, if I need to be corrected, let me be corrected. But I think it should be. He left the UPND just at the verge when the UPND was getting into power. He left thinking that the Patriotic Front will still continue in power. Look, history has taught us a lot.
1: Mm.
0: And you see, when we bury our heads in the sand to history and the rest of the body remains outside, we are risking. We are simply risking. So if people are defecting and thinking that the UPND is going to win elections, they are sure, they should wait for the 13th of August when Zambians cast their ballot. Because it is the Zambians that are going to vote. It is not the ECZ that is going to vote.
1: Mm.
0: It is not the Registrar of Society that is going to vote. It is not... it is the Zambian people that are going to vote. The 8.7 plus million that are going to vote. So, for me, I think these defections, yes, people have the right to associate where they want.
1: Mm. But for you feel it's more of political survival.
0: It's political experience.
1: So every time when people say political survival, it means that maybe those people that have defected haven't done their due diligence in their various constituencies and maybe wards.
0: That is their constituents, the people who live in those wards and constituencies, to be able to determine.
1: Yeah.
0: Because then, I mean, they are offering themselves again for leadership.
1: Yeah.
0: And the Zambians in those areas, they will be able to say, okay, you thought this is how we are going to teach you a lesson.
1: Mm.
0: Or we are going to bring you back. Depending on what the Zambians in those areas feel, they will make a right decision.
1: So for you, whether we are going to have 100 defections at the end of the day, it's solely on the Zambian people. It's them to make a decision.
0: It is the Zambian
1: people. No matter which political party, if it's Tonse, if it's FDD, UPND, Socialist, it's the Zambian.
0: Whether it is Citizen First, it is Tonse, it is FDD, it is UPND, it is the Zambian people that are going to make a decision on the 13th of August. Just like they made a decision on the 12th of August 5 years ago. This year, they are going to make a decision. And their decision is going to be wise. Okay? Zambians always make wise decisions. In 1991, they made a wise decision. In 1996, they made a wise decision. 2001, they made a wise decision. 2006, wise decision. In 2008, because we had that election, presidential election, where Arabi was elected, they made the decision, also a wise one. In 2011, they made a wise decision. In 2016, they made a wise decision. Again, we had 2021, they made a wise decision. And even in 2026, I believe in the Zambians. Oh, Zambians can shock you. They make wise decisions.
1: All right. Also, very quickly, even as we have touched members of parliament, would like to get your commentary on something that has happened in the National Assembly over the weekend. We saw that the Speaker of the National Assembly ruled because there was a point of order to say, look, we have some of our friends from the opposition that have crossed the floor to join the UPND. They have made these expressions in their constituencies. The president is there, they'll say, okay, I've defected from the UPND, from the, for instance, Patriotic Front to the UPND, dressed, clad in a chitenge of UPND. But the speaker said, look, these were just, in her ruling, she said, these were just merely intentions, expression to join the UPND as opposed to them automatically, as opposed to them really joining the UPND. Now, this has sparked a lot of debate from across, you know, the governance sort of space. Where do you stand? Do you think the speaker was right to rule in that manner? Those were just expressions because they didn't write down to say I've resigned from the Patriotic Front. Where do you stand?
0: You see, I want to start by saying a popular saying. I don't know who couched this saying, but I'll quote it. It goes like, cry, my beloved country. Cry, Mother Zambia. We have reached that point where we need to cry for ourselves. When Jesus was being taken to Golgotha, carrying his cross, he met the women from Jerusalem. They were weeping and mourning because of what the Lord Jesus Christ was going through. But this is what Jesus said. He said, weep not for me, but weep for yourselves and your children. This is exactly how I would describe the situation that we are in today. It's cry, Mother Zambia, because I know one of the reasons that was given was that there was no evidence. It is actually very unfortunate and very sad that the presiding officers in parliament have actually done what they have done. Because that particular matter was an outright vacation of the seat. Now, we are going to for elections on 13th. and people are going to be elected either on political parties, independent, and the Zambian people are going to elect them. Now, when the Zambian people elect you, whether you are on political party B or political party C or you are independent, you cannot, whether you love the other political party which you have not, you were not elected, you cannot cross the floor. The moment you cross the floor, the moment you defect, your seat becomes vacant. Now, a lot of scholars, lawyers, and have actually weighed in on this matter. And some of them have rightly said, even the laws that are being passed by these, the participation of these members that
1: the
0: defected.
1: The flurry of bills that we have.
0: That defected should be now and void. And I quote, one of them that I quote is a learned lawyer, State Counsel Winter Kavimba. He was right on point.
1: You,
0: and
1: you
0: he
1: agree
0: said,
1: with him?
0: I agree with him entirely. You can't, it's like me. I am not a member of parliament. Okay? I'm not a member of parliament. Can I go and sit in parliament and debate and the law that I debate on when I'm not a member of parliament, it passes? No, it will not pass because I am not a member of parliament. So when you cease to be a member of parliament, whether you were there for 20 years, 15 years, 5 years, 10 years, as long as you have crossed the floor, according to the constitution, your seat becomes vacant. Now, I know one of the arguments that people were arguing or were bringing to the fore was that you can't declare a seat vacant because there are only, we are in that space, that period of not holding by-elections. It doesn't matter. We are not talking of by-elections here. We are talking of a seat being vacant. It doesn't mean that whenever a seat is vacant, we need to go for by-elections. No. When a seat is vacant 180 days before elections, we will not go for elections. But it still remains vacant. We will not fill it. Let's take an example. If, God forbid, if one member of parliament died in this period of us not holding by-elections, that seat will have remained vacant and will not fill it because the constitution says you can't have a by-elections in this period. So it's about, I think, the impunity that we are adulterating our laws is actually very scary.
1: Others, Mr. Nyirenda, will say this is a very simple matter. It shouldn't be complicated. And they agree with the speaker in her ruling to say, yes, what she did was correct because these individuals just say that these may be public meetings to say, I have joined, as opposed to them writing, for instance, to the sponsoring political party that I have resigned and joined the UPND.
0: Where is it written?
1: There is that conversation that you have to officially write.
0: Where is it written?
1: That I have resigned. This is what scholars are saying.
0: Where is it
1: so
0: written?
1: So we'd like to get from
0: Where is it written that for you to cross the floor, you need to officially write? Where is it written? You see, and this is a danger because we are setting a precedence. We are setting a precedence. Tomorrow, an erroneous thing will happen and we'll say, no, because it was not written. No, Bane, no. Can we respect our laws? Can we please for once respect our laws? Because, I mean, you are clad with the Tenge material and all those on podiums.
1: Mm.
0: What official thing do you want when you are doing that? In public.
1: Yeah.
0: What official thing do you want?
1: Mm.
0: I mean, let's not.
1: So you feel the speaker?
0: Let's not water down this thing.
1: Was wrong.
0: Let's not water down this thing. The ruling for me. It was not correct. The speaker should have ruled and said the seats are vacant according to the law because this one and this one and this one crossed the floor. And now we are told, no, they were interviewed by the clerk. And the clerk, they told the clerk that no, we only expressed interest to join. What is in expressing interest in you being clad in vitenge material of, and you say it even on the podium just there and say, I have joined this because of these good policies, and this is where I am going to stand. I mean,
1: maybe they lied to the clerk.
0: Well,
1: so we have people that are lying too.
0: Well, you see,
1: because on one platform, and I agree with you, on one platform they said, "Look, we have, because of the progressive policies of the UPND, we have joined the UPND." Interviews with the clerk, expression of interest.
0: Let me tell you, comrade.
1: Maybe they are wanting to join wasn't accepted. Who knows? Maybe.
0: No.
1: So it has remained that expression
0: you
1: of interest.
0: You see, comrade. Let's remember. How many ministers that remained in office, I can't remember the number, whether it's 25 or something.
1: 2016.
0: Yeah, they remained in office. Now, the law, I want to tell you this. The law had that provision that ministers can remain in office. Okay? Except the law again says when parliament is dissolved. The ministers and everyone ceased to exist now. So there were two things in the law that contradicted themselves. And when it went for interpretation with the Constitutional Court, ruled: look, when parliament is dissolved, you cease to exist.
1: Mm.
0: So this is what we are going to take. Okay, and now it was because, like I said, the scheming. Around that time, the scheming was that ministers, let's have ministers remain in office. But the provision to have ministers stay in office was backed or was anchored on the fact that ministers were supposed to be appointed from outside parliament. You understand?
1: Yeah,
0: eh? But they chose to remove that particular clause in the constitution of ministers being appointed from outside parliament.
1: Mm-hmm.
0: They cherry-picked the one that ministers should remain in office. But meanwhile, they forgot to change the issue of when parliament is dissolved, ministers also go.
1: Yeah.
0: They forgot that.
1: Mm.
0: And one day in this country, me, I'm a very ardent Christian. Mm. I'm a believer.
1: Mm.
0: One day, the good Lord, through his son, Jesus Christ, will actually ensure that the correct things are done. And when correct things are going to be called for, people will account. Today they may brag these MPs and say, it's okay, we will live, it's a good life. I want to associate with the winners. I want to associate with the good policies, and they stay in parliament and they are part of making the laws, even against the people that voted for them. One day they will be alone. And when they are alone, they will not pay government money to the lawyers. They will pay their money. And they will flock to the courts of law. And at the end of the day, and for me, You see, I think we need to be honorable. If those MPs wanted to, I mean, there's very little time that remained.
1: Some people would have waited for the National Assembly to dissolve you. To dissolve.
0: They should have waited for
1: announced.
0: Because tomorrow they are adjourning Senate year.
1: Maybe it's also
0: they should
1: issue.
0: Have waited. But also, if they didn't want to wait, they should have resigned that time and said, "Look, I am leaving my seat," since there will not be any by elections. So the Zambians will not be affected in terms of the monies the treasury would spend, but also them being given this responsibility to vote over and over and have voter fatigue. Zambians would have been saved from that, but they would have said, "I'm resigning honorably so that I join the other party." And you move like
1: this,
0: that.
1: This now issue is connected to the bills that are on the floor
0: of
1: the House.
0: But
1: also.
0: Tomorrow there will be people will account.
1: Yeah. Anyway,
0: that's a good part of life. People account for what
1: for
0: they
1: every
0: do
1: action, there's a,
0: and
1: there's
0: what
1: a consequence,
0: they say.
1: Of course, yes. All right. 0956-200-490. 0956-200-490. That's a number that you can give us a call on for your contributions and questions. 0956-200-490. That's a number that you can call us for your contributions and questions. This one says, "Good morning. I would like to get Mr. Nyerenda's comment on this. We have seen former Minister Elijah Mchima and Gary Nkombo not wanting to contest their seats. What is his view on members of parliament that have been in the House for more than 10 years? Should they do the same?" Hello, good morning.
2: Yes, my brother Angel, good morning.
1: Good morning, your name and where you're calling us from?
2: Wash Precious, Usakile Kitwe.
1: Yes, Wash Precious, go ahead with the contribution.
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1: Okay.
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1: All right, thank you so much for your contribution.
2: Thank you.
1: Wash Precious, great to know that you're tuned in. Hello, good morning. Very well. Your name and why? Oof. Okay, we lost that caller. If you can call us back on 0956-200-490. You got the question for long-serving MPs. I gave an example of the former. Okay, so that you also respond to him. This one says, "Good morning. I'm Washimalan in Kitwe, following the program. Mr. Guest Nyerenda, you are a real Zambian. You are a real Zambian. Remember PFMPs, Wanabwe Zandalama." All right. Thank you so much for that contribution. Hello. Good morning.
3: Hello. Hey,
1: yes, your name and where are you calling us from?
3: I am Mr. Evans, calling you from Chazanga.
1: Mr. Evans from Chazanga. Go ahead with the contribution.
3: Yes, please. Ba nirenda maukabwanji.
0: Nauka bambo Evans, maukabwanji.
3: Awe nauka bino. 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60,000 votes ma polling station yaku Southern we have so many machani ma numbers whereby even and the constituency singa fikeko. Why is it like that? Kwa maada areas hii, mukapendea yetu zato ya ni 10,000, ni 5,000, something like that. But in the place like 1,000, they produce a lot of ma numbers ya wantu ya ba even, can even produce the whole Zambia according to the figures.
1: All right. So Mr. Evans, we'll have to let you go. I think we've got your point. But also, Mr. Evans, have you had time to look at the electoral register so that you also just compare the numbers, that these are actual numbers that are on the ground. So when you have time, please make sure you download the electoral register and just see how numbers are spread across these areas that you are asking about, so that we're just on the same page. So please, also when you have time, just make sure you go through and you see that these are actual numbers and the register is there.
3: Okay, anyway, but it's a job for those who are on the island, among my MP in my opposition. But for me, I can't even totally find out because I've got no resources whereby to move up and down to go and
1: no, you can check on their website, the Electoral Commission of Zambia on their website. I think there's a register there so that you see the numbers and you just compare.
3: Anyway, I shall do so. Let's hope it's not the inserted figures which have been indicated there. I shall
1: no.
3: try.
1: All right. No, thank you so much, Mr. Evans. Really appreciate it. Thank you so much.
3: You're most welcome.
1: All right. Hello, good morning. You are through to the program.
3: Good morning, how are you?
1: Very well. Your name and where are you calling us from?
3: Thank you very much. Richard within Kamwala South.
1: Richard within Kamwala South. Go ahead with the contribution.
4: Yes, my contribution is that on the parliament, the current bill they are passing. You see, in Yanabachitay, it's very true that it's illegal because some of these parliamentarians are managed to affect the ruling party. So, the passing of the bill is very effective. But many, throughout the side, they are opposition. Both are ruling. So, meaning that you're passing out more. Because I'm currently passing life AI, is there a selfish motive? So, Chipempa could have many Maricon and Pambu, no Kamba, Puno, Puna, one on the very, but can be a civil society, Zima, churches, Zima, traditional readers, but can be a co in Kano Pangama beings, Muni style. In the Kufuna Kutuma, no better chapter in Zeruzava and Tun and Drama. The government is now in a smart state, Palas Charity, Velkam and Kondo. Thank you very much.
1: All right. Thank you very much, Richard. Let's get another caller. Hello, good morning. Last caller.
5: Yes, good morning. How are you?
1: You are very well. Your name and where are you calling us from?
5: Yes, this is Frank from the tourist capital city of Livingstone.
1: All right. Mr. Frank from Livingstone.
5: Yes.
1: Go ahead with the contribution, sir.
5: Yes, we had, I have been following you and just the concern of the Zambian people over the defectors. You know what they use in 2021, they were saying, no, we are supposed to vote like chain. From Councilor Mero, Chairperson, MP, the President. But this time around, Zambian people, they have changed their mind and they can vote anyone, no? Independent, opposition, or ruling. It doesn't matter that when you go to the ruling party, you are going to reclaim back the constituents or the mayor position or the councillors. No, it is what matters, the work of someone. Yes, so the problem that they think like they have defected, going to the ruling party, but what they are going, what where they are going, is not the nice move. They are supposed to defect or just come out from the parliament and say that no, I have failed. Let me just be like us electors, Danny, to say no, I want to do more work when I'm going to ruling party. Those are lies. Thank you very much.
1: All right. Thank you so much for your contribution. Great to know that you are tuned in. Let me get this text message. We'll allow you to respond to those concerns.
0: Thank you very much, Comrade Angel. Quickly... she precious Impalume, my brother from another mother, is saying from the east we are also wise like them, but it's actually the opposite. From the east we have been wise since creation, and they are actually trying to follow suit, if at all they are doing so. But I think the point that he raised was that the speaker failed us. That's his view, which I agree. Remember that in life there's what we call legacy. The legacy that you leave behind, or that you create, will actually follow you wherever you go. Like I said, like that. Look, me, I'm a believer. There's a song that we sing at funerals. And we sing it. I'm going to sing it briefly so that Abafuila Abafuila muli Yesu balishuka tababala bakulika bumba. So we are saying those who die in Christ Jesus Christ the Lord will never forget them, and we say imirimo shabo shikaba konka. Whatever they do today, their works will follow them. They will follow them wherever they go, whether it is in heaven or in hell. They will follow them, because that's where now the judgment will come about. If you read Matthew chapter 25, where the Lord God separates the goats from the sheep, and say, when I was hungry, you did this to me, you did go to hell. You helped me come and enjoy eternity. So all the works that we do will follow us. So we are creating a legacy now. And I want to say again, deep down our hearts, because we are all created in the image and likeness of God, we have the Holy Spirit that tells us this is wrong, this is correct. So when you do a wrong thing, you must know that wrong thing will follow you. And when you do what is right, it will follow you. So for me, Bashi Precious said, him that has actually noted that the speaker really failed the Zambian people. The long-serving MPs, why can they leave and give chance to others?
1: Given an example of former Minister of Health, Honorable Elijah Mchima and Honorable Gary Nkombo, says the two have said, it's time up, we've run our race. Why can't the others also follow suit? This is according to text message.
0: Yeah, you see, I think it's important to get to that level, because then none of us is indispensable. You see, you can't say, because I have done this, I need to do it in perpetuity. No. Give chance to others. You are just but one person. You see, I like again using the church. Eh? The church is the body of Christ. And the body of Christ, according to Corinthians, 1 Corinthians, we are told that the body of Christ has so many parts. Okay? There's a hand, there's a leg. So each part performs their duty. Okay? And each part is as important as the other part. Because you can't say, oh, because I'm tired of walking as a leg. I want to be the head. You can't do that. And yeah. This, for me, now comes to when those that have saved so long, I mean, they must be able to say, look, even my son can save here. Okay, even the next person can save you. If you think that they will not save well, be there to advise them so that they save the way you think is a better way to save. And for me, you see, hats off to those that have said we have run our race. And when you run your race, please, you run your race. But there are others they still want forever and wamuyaya. But again, in Zambia, the wamuyaya syndrome will not happen again, because then the laws said 10 years and Zambians, I don't think Zambians will allow anyone to change that law, to say, no, we want now
1: These are some of the things that the chiefs wanted to filter in Bill 7. To say, even for member of parliament, it should be 2 terms and that's it. We don't need members
0: well,
1: of parliament.
0: Well, we had those proposals. We were defeated by the majority and they carried the day. So I think it's important to respect democracy.
1: Okay.
0: But I want to say that, look, remember, we hear that our comrade here in DRC, when his 2 terms come to an end, he wants to run for the third term. Probably there he may manage, but I think in Zambia it is you can't manage this. It's not manageable. Regardless of what you want to do or how you have performed, we have said 2 terms, go and rest, let the next person come, just like that. Evans from Chazanga spoke about the polling stations in Southern Province. He said some of the, according to him, he alleges that the registers, the numbers in Southern Province in polling stations are actually, I don't have this fact. I need to check my records also. I need to just verify through the register that the ECZ certified. But I think it would be interesting for political parties to check, fact check this matter, so that everyone has an equal leverage and footing to be able to participate in the elections, and that whoever wins will win genuinely. Mm. So it would be important for political parties, and also probably the ECZ can also take this up and clarify, because I mean, if people are alleging that this is what is there, I think it is the duty of the Electoral Commission of Zambia to come out clean and say, no, this is not the case. Richard from Kamwala also said that the bills that are being passed by the members of parliament currently, those who defected and crossed the floor are illegal. This is the notion that Zambians have. Look, you cannot claim, because you sit in parliament representing those who elected you, but you have abandoned them and said, no, I don't need you who elected me. I need this party because of its policies. You jump to the other side, then you want to remain in parliament. I think time to account will come, time for reckoning will come, and brothers, if at all they are also sisters, they will be able to answer to this. But also, I think one thing that Richard said was some of these things may lead

0: and ensure that they don't risk, you know, accounting later on when things are ripe. MPs should have resigned. That's what he said. That's what Frank said. And that was my view also. They should have resigned. I mean, they were only maybe less than a month to go. They should have resigned and said, okay, for me, I want to join the other side. I'm leaving. Or they should have just waited until the stand dissolved, or they had adjourned before standing dissolved. Because then I think that would have worked for them better. So this would be my feedback to what brothers have raised out there.
1: Mr. Nyerenda, thank you so much for coming through to today's edition of Chatback. I appreciate your time. Thank you so much for your effort to come through. We know we caught you. You're in the middle of something even as we speak. But thank you so much for coming through and have a conversation with our with the listeners this morning. Thank you so much.
0: Well, thank you very much. The pleasure is mine, and I am obliged. 24/7, I am available. But let me just end by saying,
1: very quickly,
0: the voice of the people is the voice of God. Let us remember that the voice of the people is the voice of God. God created us in His own image and likeness. When people cry, when people speak, listen to them, because their voice is the voice of God.
1: Most definitely. Up next, we do have the news brief. Just after that, Chipo comes on with today's edition of Lifestyle. My name is Angel Kasavo. Good morning.

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1: With the news in brief, I am Margaret Mwanza. Zambia and Paraguay have pledged to strengthen bilateral economic relations through enhanced cooperation in trade, investment, industrial development, and private sector partnerships amid plans to launch formal trade missions between the two countries. Zambia's ambassador to Brazil with extra accreditation to Paraguay, Lieutenant General Sitali Aloisi, retired, reaffirmed Zambia's commitment to expanding economic collaboration with Paraguay as part of the country's broader economic diversification agenda. President Hakainde Hichilema is today expected to join fellow African heads of state in Nairobi, Kenya, for the two-day France-Africa Summit. The summit, dubbed the Forward Africa Summit, is the first of its kind to be held outside the French country and will be attended by French President Emmanuel Macron. In African news, a new coalition of major Togolese opposition parties and civil society groups held their first meeting on Saturday to relaunch protests against constitutional changes they say will allow Faure Gnassingbé to consolidate power. Public opposition meetings have been rare in Togo in recent years, the last one taking place more than a year ago. And President Donald Trump has dismissed Iran's response to U.S. proposals to end the war as totally unacceptable. Iran's semi-official Tasim News Agency said Tehran's proposal, sent via Pakistan, which has served as a mediator, included an immediate end to the war on all fronts, a halt to a U.S. naval blockade, and guarantees of no further attacks on Iran. For more news, follow us on our social media platforms. You can find us on Facebook, Instagram, X, and YouTube with the handle RSV News. My name is Margaret Mwanza. Stay tuned.
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0: Shake and sip. 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
1: Being bold is actually beyond pressing shift keys. It's beyond shaving machines. It's beyond reversing a cancerous disease. Being bold is coming to the understanding that the harvest is more than plenty, but those willing to put in the work are few. Turn quickly to the book of Matthew, past 28 chapters and come to verses 19 and realize the mandate is to look at the world and all its nations and say to ourselves, therefore, I'll go too. I'll go and love my neighbor enough to want to see them in heaven. I'll go and be compassionate enough to share the gospel with no fear, and I'll remember that persecution must be for

0: That it's time we disciples went out to disciple others, to disciple the world into getting to know the God of the Bible. So go ye into the world and share his word boldly. The call is to engage culture for his glory.
1: Our mission is to empower and equip believers for the Great Commission by delivering godly and relevant content
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1: 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And rather than being in relationship with God, we want God to be a resource who is more like Siri than he is like a savior.
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right. That is Sinach right there with Idima. Simply means goodness, oh good. And yes, he remains a good God through and through. 11:25 is the time. And Manda, praise is what it is. We had Deborah Lukalu getting to open with Glorious. And yes, hoping you had a lovely and blessed weekend. Good to be back with you on a Monday. Did you go to church? Were you just at home? Were you working? What were you up to over the weekend? And yes, as we get started with the brand new week, may you see the goodness of the Lord in everything that you do. Great music in this hour. We still have Philemon, we still have Zama, plus a lot more. And remember, as always, we're sharing Jesus boldly. So the question we're asking today as we share Jesus boldly is, which worship song or hymn has carried you through a hard season? You know, life brings ups and downs, and through every season, there's usually a song that is ministering or ringing, or, you know, something, a song that kind of like just holds you and pulls you through. And so today you're sharing which worship song or hymn has carried you through a hard season. Send us a WhatsApp on 0956200490, or get to Facebook and comment on the post. We'll be happy to hear from you on a Monday. I'm Triple with you, and to you who's tuned in, celebrating your birthday, we celebrate your life. Maybe it's a new addition to the family. Maybe you tied the knot. We're right here rejoicing and thanking God for his goodness in your life. Do stay tuned as we praise the Lord on Monday Praise.

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All right, he goes by the name Micah Nomalova, and he is saying, to Lesela, bring us to 11:40. Thank you so much for choosing Christian Voice. And Manda Praise is what it is, reminding you and I that in every season, whether it is the highs or the lows, you and I have been commanded to praise the Lord. God's word says, let everything that has breath praise the Lord. And yes, that is what we are doing today. Good to know that you're tuned in. Yes. And yes, do stay tuned right to this station. The question that we're asking as we're sharing Jesus boldly today is, which worship song or hymn has carried you through a hard season? And you're sharing that with us via our WhatsApp. Send us a message on 0956200490. Or get to Facebook, comment on the post. We'll be happy to hear from you. I'll be reading some of your comments as we move on. And this is the point where we get to move on to the second and final hour of the show. A reminder to you that the 2026 Share Jesus Boldly Bible Bee competition is reaching its final and most thrilling stage. And this is happening on Saturday, the 16th of May, right at the Italian International School. So you can witness the action as high schools go head-to-head and universities compete against each other in an inspiring battle of scripture, knowledge, and faith. And so the Bible finals will broadcast live on Radio Christian Voice. And if you want to be there in person, feel free to visit the Facebook page where we have more information, and you can RSVP using the link provided on our Facebook page for registration, shared on our Facebook as well as our Instagram pages. Looking forward to having you and I witness via the various links as we get to also ask ourselves and see how much Bible knowledge we have. It's not just a competition for these students, but you and I can also, you know, take part silently by asking ourselves how much we know about the Bible as questions, various questions will be asked on this very interesting and amazing day. It's Kasonde Singers out with Lesa Tata. And as you tuned in, be sure to join me in the second and final hour of the show.

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1: Oh my God, another meme?
0: Nope, better. I sent you a devotion that really spoke to me today. I found it very encouraging and challenging.
1: Thanks, bro. Very thoughtful of you. I will check it out.
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better. Binto. Being bold is actually beyond pressing shift keys. It's beyond shaving machines. It's beyond reversing a cancerous disease. Being bold is coming to the understanding that the harvest is more than plenty, but those willing to put in the work are few. Turn quickly to the book of Matthew, past 28 chapters and come to verses 19 and realize the mandate is to look at the world and all its nations and say to ourselves, therefore, I'll go too. I'll go and love my neighbor enough to want to see them in heaven. I'll go and be compassionate enough to share the gospel with no fear, and I'll remember that persecution must be for his

0: Realize that it's time we disciples went out to disciple others, to disciple the world into getting to know the God of the Bible. So go ye into the world and share his word boldly. The call is to engage culture for his glory.
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That's right. He is holy, holy. That is Benjamin Dube, Pastor Benjamin Dube with Holy, Holy, getting to open the second and final hour of the show. I'm Shipo, still keeping you company. Glad to be part of your time. How is your lunchtime going? Are you at work? Are you at home? Are you in town? Are you on the bus? It's good to know that you're tuned in. And yes, I'll bring you some lunchtime music, reminding you that no matter what situation or season you could be in, God is God. He is King and He's still on the throne. And as we're sharing Jesus boldly today, the question we're asking is, which worship song or hymn has carried you through a hard season? Life has its ups and downs. And in those seasons, there's usually a song ringing on the heart, something that's on your mind. And that in itself also carries you through that tough situation. And so as we're encouraging one another, yes, you're sharing your thoughts with us by sending us a WhatsApp on 0956-200-490. Get to Facebook, comment on the post, and yes, the question we're asking is, which worship song or hymn has carried you through a hard season? Moving on to Tasha Cobbs, as she says, Mary's Song, right here on the show.

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3: Somebody, he's gone, and he don't need nobody else.

Let's just begin to speak to our God. Allow him to hear the fruit of your lips right now, the fruit of your lips. Open up your mouths right now. You're on holy ground. Come on, come on, come on. Press on in, press on in. I wish I had somebody that would help me press, press. Come on, let's go into the holies of holies. Come on, let's minister to him right now. God, we worship your name today. God, we give you glory and honor. Hallelujah, God. There is none like you. There's none like you. I wish I just had a few folk that would open up their mouths and just begin to bless him. Come on, give him the fruit of your lips. Don't tell him about your problems. Don't tell him about your troubles. Just begin to minister to our God. Come on, open up your mouths, everybody. Open up your mouths. Lift up those hands. Lift up those hands. Come on, begin to minister to him. Minister to him. Tell him God's

0: kisses to you. I want to embrace you. I want to show you how much.
1: All right, that is Mervyn Sup right there with You Are God Alone. And yes, he is God through the highs and he remains God through the lows. Now, Isaiah 43 verse 2 says, when you pass through the waters, I will be with you. And through the rivers, they shall not overwhelm you. You know, hard times as well, looking at, you know, seasons. Hard times are not a sign of God's absence. They are often the very places where his presence becomes most real. The rivers may rise, the fire may burn, and the weight may feel unbearable, yet God promises, I will be with you. And so as you're listening to me this minute, what is it that you're going through? What situation are you facing today? Think of Joseph in prison, David in caves, Paul in chains. Each faced seasons of hardship, but none were abandoned. They all knew that God is with them. And their stories remind you and I that trials are not the end. They are the stage where God's faithfulness is revealed. And so today, remember you are not alone and be encouraged from Isaiah 43 verse 2, which says, when you pass through the waters, I'll be with you, and through the rivers, they shall not overwhelm you. You are not alone. God is with you. There's that friend who sticks much, much closer than a brother, and he continues walking with you through and through. As we're sharing Jesus boldly, the question we're asking is, which worship song or hymn has carried you through a hard season? And of course, are you sharing that with us via our WhatsApp line, which is 0956-200-490, or get to Facebook and comment on the post. We'll be happy to hear from you. And I'll be reading some of your contributions as we move on. We still have some great lunchtime music keeping you company, reminding you that you are not alone. There's a friend who sticks much closer than a brother.
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5: 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Let's put smiles on the children's faces. Yay! And shoes on their feet. Shoes for smiles. Walk this way. 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

0: NEMA refutes social media claims that private healthcare facilities are withdrawing due to non-payment. Governance expert urges ECZ to only disqualify presidential candidates on genuine technicalities. UN warns drone attacks drive surge in civilian deaths in Sudan. And US and French nationals test positive for hantavirus after leaving ship. Join Angel Kasava for the main bulletin at 13 hours. Stay tuned and keep on listening.
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0: All right, music coming from Ephraim with Twawa. Before that, we had Joseph with Chilolo. Bring us to 12:43. This is how we do it. Bring you some lunchtime music, wherever you could be catching us from, and reminding you that you're not alone. There's a friend who sticks much, much closer than a brother. And as you tuned in, another reminder to you that the 2026 RCV Music Awards nominations will be starting soon. And in the interest of transparency and fairness, Radio Christian Voice has published the full awards guidelines on our website, which is www.rcv.co.zm. And everything is clearly outlined, from how an artist signs up to how winners are selected and announced as at the pre-show and main event. And you also find the eligibility criteria for this year's awards. Please note the period under review for the 2026 RCV Music Awards is from the 1st of April 2025 to the 31st of March 2026. And yes, so once again, visit our website www.rcv.co.zm ZM for full details. 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Yes, good to know that you are tuned in wherever you could be catching us from. Thank you so much for all the contributions coming via our Facebook page, as we have been reflecting on hard times. And you've shared some of the songs that carried you through some tough seasons. Let me just see if I can read just a few of your messages. Faith Kamu is saying Sendobukata by Pastor Gift Kaputula, and as well as Reckless Love, Corey Asbury. Then Mercy is saying Chinedu by Mercy Chinyo. And then Harriet is saying, Ahim, great is thy faithfulness. Thank you so much for all these amazing contributions. And you could be tuned in. You are facing those hard times. Know that God is with you. Isaiah 43 verse 2 says, when you pass through the waters, I'll be with you, and through the rivers, they shall not overwhelm you. And remember that hard times are not a sign of God's absence. It doesn't mean that God has forgotten about you, or, you know, he doesn't care anymore. They are often the very places where his presence becomes most real. The rivers may rise, the fire may burn, you know, the pressure may be there, and, you know, the weight may feel unbearable, yet God promises through his word that I will be with you. And today, know that God is with you, because he's that friend who sticks much closer than a brother. This is where I need to sign out. Thank you so much for listening. I hope and pray that you've been blessed. Keep on listening to Christian Voice. 13 hours. Do join Angel as he comes up with the main news. And I'll be back on your radio tomorrow at the same time from 11 to 13. I'm Chipo, wishing you a lovely and blessed day. And keep it Radio Christian Voice.
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0: There was a time when life felt like an uphill climb. Bills piling up, relationships breaking down. It all seemed too much, but then something changed. I found peace, not from the world, but from God. If you're struggling, I've been there, and I want you to know you are not alone. Let me tell you how Jesus transformed my life.
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1: The National Health Insurance Management Authority, NIMA, refutes social media claims that private healthcare facilities are withdrawing due to non-payment. Governance expert urges ECZ to only disqualify presidential candidates on genuine technicalities. And United Nations warns drone attacks drive surge in civilian deaths in Sudan. Good afternoon. With the Lunchtime News at 13, I'm Angel Kasabo. The National Health Insurance Management Authority, NIMA, head of public relations, Kinsi Achika, has dismissed social media claims suggesting that private healthcare facilities were withdrawing services because of non-payment by NIMA. Mr. Siachika assured members of the public of continued access to healthcare services despite a decision by CarePick Specialist Clinic to stop offering services to NIMA members from May 24, 2026. He said that the authority has taken note of the clinic's public notice announcing its intention to discontinue services under the National Health Insurance Scheme. Mr. Siachika said while NIMA respects the operational decision of individual healthcare providers, the authority wishes to inform the public that the narrative being peddled on social media that private facilities have started withdrawing services due to non-payments is not true, as the authority has not received any similar notifications. On the contrary, there are so many other private healthcare facilities wanting to accredit with NIMA, said Mr. Siachika in a statement issued to RCV News in Lusaka today. He said that the authority is currently working with more than 400 accredited healthcare providers across the country, including public, private, and faith-based institutions, with more applications from private healthcare providers interested in joining the NIMA network.
2: While NIMA respects the operational decisions of individual healthcare providers, the authority wishes to inform the public

0: public that the narrative being peddled in some sectors of the media that private facilities have started withdrawing services due to non-payments is not true, as we have not received any similar notifications, and on the contrary, there are so many other private healthcare facilities wanting to accredit with NIMA. NIMA currently works with over 400 accredited healthcare providers comprising public, private, and faith-based facilities nationwide.
1: National Action for Quality Education in Zambia, NACEZ, Executive Director Aaron Chansa, has described as criminal the practice by some school authorities, including head teachers, of collecting money from parents before allowing learners to access public education. Dr. Chansa says the enactment of the free education policy into law guarantees every child the right to access to education without facing financial barriers. Speaking in an interview with RCV News in Osaka today, Dr. Chansa warned that school administrators demanding payments from parents are acting against the law and should be exposed. He said parents whose children are being denied access to school due to illegal charges have the right to report such cases to the District Education Board Secretaries DEBS, the Ministry of Education, and the media. Dr. Chansa further urged parents to play their role responsibly by ensuring that children are enrolled and attending schools regularly.
2: It's now criminal for a head teacher, for example, to collect money in order to allow learners to get into the public schooling system. I think if parents are charged money, they have a right to go to the DEBS or even to the ministry headquarters or even to go to the media or call us so that such teachers can be exposed.
1: Governance expert Ges Nyerenda has called on the Electoral Commission of Zambia, ECZ, to ensure that no presidential candidate is disqualified on unnecessary technicalities as the nomination process begins this week. About 26 aspiring presidential candidates have expressed interest in contesting in the upcoming August general elections, with the commission expected to begin the vetting process to ensure that all aspirants meet the constitutional and legal requirements ahead of the polls. Speaking when he featured on Christian Voices chatback program in Lusaka today, Mr. Nyerenda said that the commission must ensure that any candidate removed from the race is disqualified strictly on the basis of failure to meet the set requirements and not due to political influence. Mr. Nyerenda said that, for example, political party presidents should not be barred from contesting the presidency merely because they have unresolved issues with the registrar's office, warning that such actions could be perceived as attempts by the ruling party to block opponents from participating in the elections. Mr. Nyerenda has since urged the commission to remain impartial and resist being influenced by politicians during the vetting process. The Zambia Revenue Authority, ZRA, is in the process of prosecuting 7 taxpayers for willful failure to comply with smart invoicing requirements, which include usage. ZRA Corporate Communications Manager Oliver Nzala says the prosecutions are part of the authority's intensified smart invoice enforcement program, which is targeting to boost the usage of smart invoicing system for all registered taxpayers. Mr. Nzala stressed that failure to issue or the issuance of non-compliant invoices outside the mandated electronic system is treated as a serious tax violation with penalties according to the Value Added Tax VAT Act. While over 44,110 businesses have already adopted smart invoice, registration alone is no longer enough. Usage must be consistent, accurate, and timely, said Mr. Nzala in a statement issued to RCV News in Lusaka today. Mr. Nzala, however, says to increase usage of smart invoice, the authority has increased field inspections to ensure all eligible businesses are using smart invoices correctly, which includes issuing notices to entities with irregular usage or gaps in transaction reporting.
3: So we want to encourage taxpayers or businesses to take this seriously. The cost of non-compliance, both financial and reputational, is simply too high. Currently, the Zambia Revenue Authority is in the process of prosecuting 7 taxpayers for willful failure to comply with smart invoicing requirements. And this includes usage as well. So the prosecutions are part of ZRA's intensified smart invoice program, you know, targeting at, you know, boosting the usage of the smart invoicing system for all taxpayers. And the general public is also reminded to report businesses that refuse or fail to issue smart invoices.
1: In foreign news, the United Nations Human Rights Chief warned on Monday that widening and intensifying violence in Sudan, as well as the rising use of drones, could lead to more deaths and displacement. The international community is on notice that unless action is taken without delay, this conflict is on the cusp of entering yet another new, even deadlier phase. The High Commissioner for the UN Human Rights Office, Volker Turk, said in a statement. Turk warned that armed drones have now become the leading cause of civilian deaths. Drone strikes accounted for 80% of all conflict-related civilian deaths, with at least 880 people killed by an unmanned aerial vehicle between January and April this year, according to OCHA data. Most were recorded in the Kordofan region in Darfur. Coming up shortly, U.S. and French nationals test positive for Hunter virus after leaving ship. This and more. Stay tuned.
4: HIV and AIDS has reached all corners of the world. 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When HIV and AIDS comes like it has, all suffer. Everybody should act to stop the spread of HIV and AIDS.
5: War against HIV and AIDS. Everybody should act.
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1: And now for the rest of the news. An American and a French national who have returned to their home countries after leaving a cruise ship hit by a deadly outbreak of Hunter virus have tested positive, authorities have said. The U.S. Health Department said a second American national on the repatriation flight had also shown mild symptoms, adding that both passengers had traveled back in. The French health minister said a woman was isolating in Paris and her health was worsening, with 22 contact cases traced. That's the news to date. Here is another look at the headlines. The National Health Insurance Management Authority, NIMA, has dismissed social media claims suggesting that private healthcare facilities were withdrawing services because of non-payment by NIMA. Governance expert Guess Nyerenda has called on the Electoral Commission of Zambia, ECZ, to ensure that no presidential candidate is disqualified on unnecessary technicalities as the nomination process begins this week. And the United Nations Human Rights Chief warned on Monday that widening and intensifying violence in Sudan, as well as the rise in use of drones, could lead to more deaths and displacement. For more news, follow us on our social media platforms. You can find us on Facebook, Instagram, X, and YouTube with the handle RCV News. My name is Angel Kasabo. Stay tuned.
7: 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physical address and telephone contact of the seller, the name, physical address and telephone contacts of the buyer, the serial number of the invoice, the list of goods or services supplied, the 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lead to loss of attractive business opportunities, problems in determining the profits of your business, fraud, as your clients and employees may easily exploit your business, estimated assessments which may not reflect your true business transactions. Always ask for your receipt.
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had a brother called Lazarus, and he died. And then Jesus appeared, and he's having a conversation with Mary. And he said, she says, "Why did you delay?" And Jesus says, "Don't you know that I am the resurrection and the life?" And the woman looked at Jesus and says, "Yes, I know it will happen someday that Lazarus will be raised." On that day, she's talking about the future. She forgot that the future was present with her. She forgot she's dealing with the Ancient of Days. Because when Jesus is in the room, the past and the future collaborate. Ah! Some things must happen.

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0: Word of Life Church International main praise team. The Worship Explosion Concert 2026. Ministering will be Minister Temwani, Pastor Washi, Minister Ruben Katio, Minister Deborah Mambo, Kemba, Emmanuel praised him, and Chilanga Bread of Life praised him. Date 6th June 2026. 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
3: Come on, if you got resurrection power on the inside of you, you got to make a bigger noise than that, I think. God tells Moses, take these people and go here. I love Moses' response in Exodus 33. He said, there's just no way we're going to go, God, unless your presence goes with us. He understood that in the presence of God is fullness of joy, is strength for the journey that God had just asked him to go on. And I realize sometimes in church it's great to get under the shower of his presence, but I don't want to leave this place without his presence going with us. I need his presence Monday morning. I need his presence Tuesday on the 7585 freeway. And God responds and says, I will personally go with you. And our prayer this morning needs to be, God, let your presence so consume us that we walk in it daily, not just on Sunday, not just enough to get through today, but the overflow of your presence. Thank you, Jesus. Can we just lift our voices, lift our hands, and just tell him, I need your presence, Lord.
4: Yeah. Let's sing this out together this morning.

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6: Being bold is actually beyond pressing shift keys. It's beyond shaving machines. It's beyond reversing a cancerous disease. Being bold is coming to the understanding that the harvest is more than plenty, but those willing to put in the work are few. Turn quickly to the book of Matthew, past 28 chapters and come to verses 19 and realize the mandate is to look at the world and all its nations and say to ourselves, therefore, I'll go too. I'll go and love my neighbor enough to want to see them in heaven. I'll go and be compassionate enough to share the gospel with no fear end. I'll remember that persecution must be for his name's sake, because I'm grafted in. To God, we kids are namesakes. The practicality requires me to step into faith. Convos to point to the true source in the Bible to pronounce the gospel. I share my testimony.

0: Realize that it's time we disciples went out to disciple others, to disciple the world into getting to know the God of the Bible. So go ye into the world and share his word boldly. The call is to engage culture for his glory.
1: Our mission is to empower and equip believers for the Great Commission by delivering godly and relevant content that speaks to each member of the family. 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
2: 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Welcome to Share Jesus Bold.

0: Jesus is for everybody for sure. Welcome to Share Jesus Boldly on your home since 94. And it is the girls, the beautiful girls.
1: I love the intro.
0: You know how it be. Yeah. My name's Tamani Dakamono.
1: And I'm Faith Kasolo.
0: Yes, and we are the beautiful girls. That's how I was supposed to do it.
1: The dramatic effect.
0: You know, please. We will be doing Share Jesus Boldly. We'll be sharing Jesus boldly with you for a good 3 hours. Now, for our listener who does not understand what Share Jesus Boldly is about, I mean, it's in the name, Share Jesus Boldly. Obviously, we want to live loud and unapologetically for our Savior. The conversation, though, is around how to do so. Mm-hmm. And this is a program on which we host such discussions. So we would also love to hear from you. One of the things that we'd love to hear from our listeners is how this show has helped you in evangelizing as well. What's that one thing that you didn't know before that you know now to do in evangelism because you listen to the show? We would love to hear from you for sure. You know that number that we always give you to just interact with us, make us feel nice or so, as we are your friends. Huh?
1: Yeah,
0: you can send a text message to
1: 09562004900. We want to hear from you and we want to know, how has this program definitely helped you go out there, be bold? You know, just like the theme song says, as you were talking about earlier,
0: faith in the streets, right? No, you will not find my faith. This one, no.
1: Not this one. No.
0: But we are taking faith as in the faith.
1: Right.
0: That we are living by.
1: Yep. To the streets, wherever we work.
0: Yeah.
1: To our families, etc.
0: Everywhere, far and wide.
1: Absolutely.
0: So what is it we're going to get to do? Obviously, you know that we listen to awesome music, but we also have in-depth conversations in the program. And that's something that you have to look forward to. And of course, Truth or Trap coming in the third hour. One that tests our knowledge in scripture pertaining to certain statements that we throw back and forth. But we're not sure if they're biblically backed or they're just things that we say to. We draw clouds in the sky to fit our narrative.
1: Yeah. And that's what makes it tricky.
0: Exactly.
1: You know, like, makes you think like, hey.
0: Is this really scriptural?
1: Right.
0: Or it's something that we made up ourselves, you know? Yeah.
1: Interesting indeed. But also, I do hope all the mothers had a wonderful Mother's Day yesterday. I hope you were spoiled rotten and loved on and reminded that you matter.
0: You know, it was lovely at church.
1: Yeah.
0: I think maybe was the case even for quite a number of gatherings yesterday. We were the ones who were ministering. We took over service. And when I tell you, so what we did at church was, of course, there was a preacher. You know, the music ministry,
1: right?
0: All that amazing shebang. But there was one special segment we had where mothers were explaining their different journeys. Imagine the single mother, the widow, the one who unfortunately went separate ways with the father of her children. But seeing how God comes through for all these women. And once again, reminding them that he is the father to the fatherless. He is the chief husband man to the widowed. And he is ultimately our father. So in moments when we're thinking, we're asking how we're going to provide for the children, he just comes and shows who the provider is.
1: Come on.
0: Yeah. So I shed not one, not two, multiple tears.
1: Oh, man.
0: Yeah.
1: Yeah.
0: Some stories differ.
1: True. Yeah.
0: Did you wish your mama a happy Mother's Day?
1: Of course.
0: Girl, what did you get for her?
1: Well, my love, you know. I think that's a good enough gift, but of course, a lot of thanks and a lot of love and appreciation definitely on my end. But I love what you did at church, like just hearing that, how people were sharing their journeys and how each person's journey is different, you know, but seeing the fact that despite the different journeys, you can still point people to God, point people back to Jesus, despite the circumstances in their situations.
0: Absolutely.
1: Wow.
0: Absolutely.
1: Yeah.
0: And you know, we were actually looking at various topics with regards to parents and evangelizing to their children, even as we were, you know, counting down to Mother's Day.
1: Yeah.
0: So we looked at how parents introduce their children to Jesus. Mm-hmm. When they do that, mm-hmm. some of the things they struggle with, the challenges they face when sharing, when sharing Jesus with the children, because of course it starts in the home,
1: right?
0: Yeah. Mm-hmm. Now today we have to look at the flip side of the coin, and sharing Jesus with your parents
1: when they are
0: not saved.
1: Oops. Yeah, that's a real topic that we definitely need to discuss, because it does happen.
0: Were your parents saved before you were, or was the other way around?
1: They were saved before, so it was different. It was more like they were leading me to Christ.
0: To Christ, right? Yeah, yeah.
1: But there are situations where, the children get saved before the parents.
0: Mm-hmm.
1: And it's a situation of how do you navigate that? What does it look like trying to get your parents to go to church, to change their life, with also respecting the boundaries, respecting the relationship, mm-hmm. Because your parents have that they're the parental figure in your life. So there's a way you can't talk to them like you talk to a friend. Like,
0: no.
1: Hey, get saved now or else.
0: The things they're doing, don't do them anymore.
1: Right. You can't do that.
0: Now,
1: right?
0: How do you go and start admonishing someone who pays the rent? He feeds you.
1: Who brought you into this world?
0: Who brought you into this world for starters?
1: Like, how do you go about that conversation?
0: And exactly. How do you? Because trust me, when you're saying, "Let me tell you about Jesus," it's like you're telling them something they don't know.
1: Right.
0: At least that's what they think you're insinuating.
1: Exactly. They'll probably think like,
0: shout out to my African parents.
1: I think African parents are very dramatic.
0: What? See? I don't know how to live life.
1: That's a legit response from not just an African parent, a Zambian parent.
0: Yeah. Okay. So, ndimwe iri imwe mankara bahori.
1: Imagine.
0: We are the ones with too many sins, man.
1: Now, how do you respond when your parents said that to you? Yo, you just walk away quietly. With all humility.
0: With all humility, just say, Lord.
1: I tried. Yeah. Mm-hmm. But it's never, we should never give up, because even in moments like that, those test our faith, and those moments,
0: they definitely stretch us for the better.
1: Exactly.
0: I can guarantee you, when evangelizing, when going into the field to evangelize, you will come back with a lesson.
1: Mm-hmm.
0: Whether good or bad.
1: Whether good or bad, but a lesson indeed.
0: It is a lesson.
1: That you can learn
0: from
1: and say, maybe I should have approached it like this.
0: Yeah,
1: or,
0: Yeah.
1: So yeah, that's what we're going to be talking about today and getting into that conversation. Of course, share your thoughts with us. We want to know, what is the scenario or situation in your home? Is it more of, where your parents are saved and then you got saved after, or is it the other way around, where your parents are not saved but you are saved, and what does that look like?
0: We want to hear from you.
1: Absolutely.
0: And really, just to summarize everything, we're asking you, being the first one in the house to get saved, how did you share your faith with the rest in the family? All right, so we're asking you this again: being the first in the house to get saved, how did you begin to share your faith with others? We also want to know how it was received by the others. We're talking about siblings, but most importantly, parents, because we want to know how the message of Christ was received.
1: Right?
0: Because we're looking at things of conversations of respect, experience, age, you name it.
1: Mm-hmm.
0: Yeah. So we want to know what that scenario looks like, or it looked like from you.
1: Yeah.
0: Once again, the number is 0956-200490. So you know how heavy we are on music.
1: Yeah.
0: In the first hour of the program. Thank you very much. Let's get into some awesome sounds of Solomon Played featuring Pompey with the song Donkey. Have you heard this one?
1: No, I don't think so.
0: Let's
1: hear it together.
0: I'll tell you what donkey means.
1: Okay.
0: When I say Nachayaka donkey, meaning I have, it's like dibs on this.
1: No.
0: I call dibs on this.
1: Right.
0: Like, this one is mine.
1: Mm-hmm.
0: I've got the shorts. I've laid my eggs here.
1: Right.
0: Put eggs in this basket. Yeah. Don't get them. Yeah, so that's that.
1: Let's hear it.
0: So there's one part where they say, "Dear son, an inch I donkey." So Jesus, got dibs on me. So cool. Definitely
1: Amazing.
0: Youthful language.

0: 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Or cutting some hair at the barbershop?
1: Welcome to this edition of Lifestyle, such a joy to
0: Are you at the marketplace? Or office? Or maybe relaxing with loved ones? Or simply in the mood of worship? 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

0: Yebo no gwede by Teresa Pondo. Handede ba handede. We'll do a remix one day with Faith.
1: Hey, me, I'll just be clapping, please. Oh, beating the drums or playing the piano and leaving the, you know, the vocal parts for you because, girl.
0: I know, it do be crazy sometimes. Yeah. Yeah. Otherwise.
1: Yeah. Yes, ma'am.
0: We need to talk about something happening. Something awesome.
1: Something amazing. Yeah.
0: Yes, the Share Jesus Boldly Bible Be Finale.
1: Hey.
0: Yes, so finals. Yeah, finale would be for a movie or series or something.
1: I think it's in both, though.
0: Both?
1: Yeah.
0: Anyway, finale. Is it French, Spanish? Finale.
1: Well, yeah. Today we shall speak French.
0: It is the finals. The finals or the finale. Yeah, we are having the Share Jesus Boldly finals this weekend, particularly on the 16th of May, 2026. That's Saturday from 9 to 16 hours. Now, what do you know about the Share Jesus Boldly Bible Bee? Well, the whole platform is created, or the competition is created for to test young people's knowledge and understanding of Scripture. Now, when they understand Scripture, they will be able to share the message of Christ boldly,
1: right,
0: with others, those that are yet to come to the saving knowledge of Christ. So, of course, they'll come with the little prizes one day. It says that we host the show, but see, next year.
1: Mm-hmm.
0: Faith, do you think that you'd excel at least even to the final round in the Bible Bee?
1: You know what? Never say never.
0: True.
1: Yeah, I mean, as a Christian and in general, it's important to be in your word. So I think, yeah, definitely it would be one of those experiences of just getting to not just test my biblical knowledge and not just to get to the finals, but to really just understand the word of God, you know, understand what is it that, you know, they're asking, what is it that they're reading. You know, I know the Bible to some it can really be boring,
0: mm-hmm,
1: but if you read it with an open heart and allowing God to teach you, it can be amazing. I know some people skip the genealogies and, you know,
0: and
1: exactly, but
0: in those you get to see, I mean,
1: yeah,
0: the fact that Jesus's, you know, earthly genealogy was stated shows about that significance,
1: the importance,
0: but anyway,
1: of it, right?
0: Yeah,
1: right.
0: But that's not our focus either way. The Share Jesus Boldly Bible Bee taking place at the Italian International School right here in Lusaka, like I said, from 9 to 16 hours. Now, if you want to be a part of the B, you want to attend the finals in person and just support these young high schoolers and students, you can register or RSVP for a seat on the links that are shared on our social media platforms. That's Radio Christian Voice on Facebook and RCV Zambia, or Radio Christian Voice on Instagram as well. And you can click on that link for registration. Yeah, because it's strictly by registration.
1: Mm-hmm.
0: Yeah.
1: And it's going to be an absolutely fantastic time. They have, we've been slowly but surely revealing some of the judges that will be there on that day on the panel of judges. So we have so far Chilesha Bwalya,
0: mm-hmm,
1: who will be there. And then we also have Pompey. We have him who will also be a judge for the Bible Bee and some other fantastic ministers. And it's just going to be a whole lot of fun. So if you do want to be there, like my good sis here said, RSVP. I will not go into details what RSVP means. But
0: actually, real what?
1: Rice and soup, very plenty.
0: Well, first of all, very plenty is wrong. That's grammatically wrong to say.
1: Yes. Well, I'm not the one who created it, but that's the
0: rice and soup, very plenty. Rice, please. And what? Sausage.
1: Yeah.
0: Rice and soya chunks.
1: Oh my word. Anywho, RSVP.
0: And
1: let us know if you'd like to be a part of it so we can save you a seat. Would love to see you there.
0: Absolutely. But you could also listen to the Bible Bee taking place. We'll be broadcast live on our radio station, that is Radio Christian Voice. And just to mention the frequencies, if you don't know, for Solwezi, we are on 106.5 FM in Lusaka, 106.1 FM in Kitwe, 106.5 rather 105.3 in Kitwe 105.3 FM. 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
1: Amazing.
0: Yeah, for sure.
1: Aside from the Bible Bee that we have going on, we also have our Share Jesus Boldly WhatsApp channel, which you always hear us talk about.
0: And you have to follow.
1: Unapologetically.
0: Yes, follow unapologetically. Yeah. And also get details for the Share Jesus Boldly Bible Bee. But otherwise... you should follow the Share Jesus Boldly WhatsApp channel for awesome reasons. Number one, you will get to witness, in a way, interactions or thoughts shared from a community of like-minded people, you know, people with a similar goal to yours, and it's just encouraging. Yeah, and so... you want to follow so that you also get equipped for sharing the faith with many others. Now, how can they follow the WhatsApp channel?
1: Very, very easy. So simply, you're going to go on your WhatsApp and you're going to... oh, we had a caller right there. But
0: yeah.
1: Please call back on 0956-200-490. But as I was saying, if you want to join our WhatsApp channel, you can click on your WhatsApp app and go to the update section, type in Share Jesus Boldly under channels, and our page should pop up. 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But of course, if you cannot find it on your WhatsApp, do reach out to us and let us know that you would like to be a part of this amazing environment, community. And yeah, we will definitely add you to it. So you can reach out to us on Facebook, Instagram, Twitter, well, TikTok. That's what I meant.
0: TikTok, yes, definitely.
1: And then
0: TikTok.
1: Also, you can text us on 0956-200-490. And yeah, be a part of the beautiful community at hand. It is an amazing platform to share
0: Jesus boldly. That's right. Otherwise, the question that we are asking you today is, if you were the first person to give your life to Christ in the family, what was the experience like having to lead the others to Christ?
1: Mm-hmm.
0: You know?
1: Hypothetically speaking, by the way, if you were in that situation, like being the first in your family to get saved, how would you go about sharing Jesus with others in your family? Would you have a strategy? Would you just say, you know what? They're going to look at my life and see the witness of Christ.
0: Strategy is important. Also, it depends on the relationship that you have with your parents. I mean, if you've told them life-threatening situations, I'm just kidding,
1: right.
0: And you interact with them in such a manner, I think it wouldn't be hard to share Jesus with them.
1: Right.
0: I'm thinking of this, though. If you are one who was wild, one way of sharing Jesus boldly with them is by being more respectable,
1: mm-hmm.
0: or being more respectful. It's like Galatians 5:22-23. For the fruit of the Spirit is love, joy, peace.
1: There was a song about
0: patience.
1: That. You know
0: for the fruit of the Spirit is love, joy, peace.
1: Hey.
0: Patience, kindness, goodness.
1: Come on.
0: Faithfulness, gentleness, and self-control.
1: Hey. Oh,
0: that there is no
1: oh, I love gosh. That you still remember it. Oh man, amazing.
0: Yeah, I know. I'm definitely gonna teach that my kids.
1: No,
0: yeah, because can you imagine how many? That's over 20 years ago. That's when I learned this song.
1: Right,
0: yeah,
1: right.
0: No, anyway, let us know. You remember the song? But what's your experience like sharing your faith with others in the family, parents, older siblings, younger siblings?
1: Yeah.
0: If you are the first one to get saved, if you are the first one to have an encounter with Christ, tell us your story.
1: Yeah.
0: Has it happened that the whole family is now saved, or you're still in that moment of just, you're still planting the seed and you've kept watering it, but somehow they're not accepting the gospel? We want to hear your experience.
1: And maybe it might not actually be your individual story. Maybe you know of a story of someone else who has been in that situation and you'd like to share with us. We would love to hear from you. So do, you know, share your thoughts with us on 0956-200-490 mm-hmm. for those who are texting. And of course, you can go onto our Facebook page and comment on our question of the day, which is, if you were the first to get saved in your family, what was it like sharing Christ with the rest? Let us know. Go over there and also drop your thoughts and what you experienced, so we can also share that right here and shout you out mm-hmm. as well.
0: And share Jesus boldly at the right? same time. We go on another music break. Here is Nimbo by Pompey and Mag 44. It's been so long since I listened to this song. Yeah. And then afterwards, we will be listening to Fade Away by Limo Blaze featuring Lena Mwana.

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are still tuned in to Radio Christian Voice. Of course, we are having a good time over here in studio, and I hope you are as well, wherever you're listening in from. Definitely do drop us a text and, you know, let us know where you're listening in from and your name as well, so we can shout you out in a beautiful way. But we are still talking about, you know, being the first to get saved in your family. What was that like? What was that experience like? That's our question of the day. If you were the first to get saved in your family, what was it like sharing Christ with the rest? Was it challenging? Was it easy? Was it difficult? What was the whole situation like? And even if it's not necessarily something you have been through, but you know someone's story that was like that and you would like to share, do let us know. Drop us a text on 0956-200-490. Or you can go onto our Facebook page and also comment under our post of the day. We'd love, love, love to hear from you. Obviously, sharing the gospel is not always the easiest thing, especially with people that you're familiar with. You know, it can sometimes feel very daunting, to say the least. It can sometimes feel extremely daunting, especially with people who are related to you. I think when it comes to people that you're, you know, you just meet on the street, they don't really think too much about it or that and that type of thing. But with family, they're gonna assess your life, the way you've been living and who how you are today. It's just the whole thing. So I know it definitely is not easy, but that's why platforms like this are necessary, that help us be able to share our testimonies in a more easier way and just being able to share Jesus boldly. Now I want to share a quick, you know, scripture before we move on to some good music. You know, we're told in the book of Acts, Acts chapter 16, verse 32, we read about, it actually starts from verse 25, the Philippian jailer that was saved. So this story says here that, but at midnight, Paul and Silas were praying and singing hymns to God, and the prisoners were listening to them. Suddenly there was a great earthquake, so that the foundations of the prison were shaken, and immediately all the doors were opened and everyone's chains were loosed. And the keeper of the prison, awakening from sleep and seeing the prison doors open, supposing the prisoners had fled, drew his sword and was about to kill himself. But Paul called with a loud voice, saying, "Do yourself no harm, for we are all here." Then he called for a light, and ran in and fell down trembling before Paul and Silas. And he brought them out and said, "Sirs, what must I do to be saved?" So they said, "Believe on the Lord Jesus Christ and you will be saved, you and your household." Then they spoke the word of the Lord to him and all who were in his house. And he took them the same hour of the night and washed their stripes, and immediately he and all his family were baptized. Wow. Now when he had brought them into his house, he set food before them, and he rejoiced, having believed in God with all his household. Quite an interesting story that reminds us that sometimes you might be the only one that, you know, initially gets saved, but God can use you to even impact your family members that they may also be saved. It really just takes that one person that is willing for the Lord to use, for the Lord to, you know, use their testimony, use their story, so that other people in their home, around them, in their environments can also be blessed in such a way. And I think through the story, we see how, you know, obviously, we read about the story and we don't really have the fine details of how the process was, how long it took. You know, maybe it was an immediate thing, maybe it took a bit of time, but we read that his whole household at some point in time got saved. Now, what about you? How is God using you and your family? How is the Lord, you know, using you to speak life to those around you? Even if they mock you, even if they laugh at you, even if they judge you, are you still standing strong for Jesus? Are you still boldly proclaiming your faith despite the mockery, despite the laughing? You still go to church? You still play your worship music? Let us know. What do you do in that situation when, you know, people might be laughing at you and mocking you, especially in your family? We would love to know. But coming up in the second hour of the show, we will, of course, be getting into a beautiful conversation with our regular guest, Mr. Dennis. Looking forward to that. And of course, in the
final hour of the show, we will be, you know, playing our favorite game, that is Truth or Trap. But for now, we're going to go on a little music break and we're going to listen to the sounds of Ada. And the song is Cheta. So I hope you enjoy and we will be right back.

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0: The battle for the Christian mind is not fought only in what we do, but in how we think.
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1: Do you sometimes feel like everything is meaningless? Like every day is just spent in vain?
2: To be honest, that's how I felt before I had a personal relationship with Jesus Christ. So I completely get you.
1: Oh yeah?
2: It's impossible to find true meaning apart from our Creator. You know, God created us for a purpose, but we can only find it when we are in a relationship with Him.
1: That sounds amazing. But where do you even begin to have a relationship with a God you can't see?
2: Listen, God has revealed Himself to us in many ways. You find Him in nature, that's His creation. You find Him in His Word contained in the Bible. And you find Him through Jesus Christ, His Son, that He sent to die for us. You know, God loves you so much and is ready to reveal Himself to you if you let Him in. I'm actually glad that you've asked these questions.
1: Wow, that's amazing. How do I let Him in?
3: 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Be that friend who leads someone to Christ. 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
1: With the news in brief, I'm Peter Bota. Members of Parliament have expressed concern over persistent weaknesses in financial management, procurement procedures, project implementation, and revenue collection in local authorities across the country. Presenting a report in Parliament today, Chairman of the Parliamentary Select Committee on Local Governance, Housing and Chiefs Affairs, Twambo Mutinda, cautioned that continued irregularities in councils are exposing public resources to abuse and waste. The Zambia Revenue Authority, ZRA, is in the process of prosecuting 7 taxpayers for willful failure to comply with smart invoicing requirements, which include usage. ZRA Corporate Communications Manager Oliver Nzala says the prosecutions are part of ZRA's intensified smart invoice enforcement program, which is targeting to boost the usage of smart invoicing system for all registered taxpayers. In Africa news, the United Nations Human Rights Chief warned on Monday that widening and intensifying violence in Sudan, as well as the rising use of drones, could lead to more death and displacement. The international community is on notice that unless action is taken without delay, this conflict is on the cusp of entering yet another new, even deadlier phase. The High Commissioner for the UN Human Rights Office, Volker Turk, said in a statement. And an American and a French national who have returned to their home countries having left a cruise ship hit by a deadly outbreak of hantavirus have tested positive, authorities say. The U.S. Health Department said a second American national on the repatriation flight had also shown mild symptoms, adding that both passengers had traveled back in biocontainment units out of an abundance of caution. For more news, follow us on our social media platforms. You can find us on Facebook, Instagram, X, and YouTube with the handle RCV News. I'm Peter Bota. Stay tuned.
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0: 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Yay! 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
2: Each taxpayer is required to keep evidence of economic activities or business transactions, such as books, records, or invoices as required by law, and submit or present the data or documentation required by the Zambia Revenue Authority accurately and timely in accordance with the tax laws.

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7: Being bold is actually beyond pressing shift keys. It's beyond shaving machines. It's beyond reversing a cancerous disease. Being bold is coming to the understanding that the harvest is more than plenty, but those willing to put in the work are few. Turn quickly to the book of Matthew, past 28 chapters, and come to verses 19 and realize the mandate is to look at the world and all its nations and say to ourselves, therefore, I'll go too. I'll go and love my neighbor enough to want to see them in heaven. I'll go and be compassionate enough to share the gospel with no fear, and I'll remember that persecution must be for resistance.

0: 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So go ye into the world and share his word boldly. The call is to engage culture for his glory.
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0: Welcome back. Welcome back. This is the second hour of the program, and you are still tuned in to Share Jesus Boldly on Radio Christian Voice, your home since 94. And I am excited and grateful that you're part of our show today, and I hope that you are enjoying the program as well. And of course, you know, it's been a very interesting conversation that we've been having right here in studio. I'm not alone. Of course, my name is Faith Kasolo, and I have my co-host over here,
1: Timwani Dakamono. You can't see me on Facebook, but I'm there. I'm
0: She's here. She's here. Absolutely. Now, we are going to be having an amazing conversation going forward with a very usual
1: not
0: guest.
1: Not so unfamiliar face.
0: Not so. I love how you said that.
1: Yes.
0: Thank you very much.
1: A guest. Welcome to the show. Our third host. Pew, pew, pew, pew.
2: Yay.
0: It's the nervous look for me.
2: Yeah, like, actually, like, every time I'm here, there's always that fright. Like, it's that thing where, like, I don't treat this as, oh, I'm used to this, like, I'm always here, like, it's, but I always, like, get scared, like, or nervous, like,
0: scared.
2: Not scared,
0: that
2: nervous.
0: That's well, Eli.
2: Baba Chisika, the show is sharing Jesus boldly, right?
0: But that's what you so do immediately, on a daily.
2: So, immediately just goes, like, oh, like, we're live, action, like,
1: oh,
2: and then, like,
1: real.
2: The Spirit of the Lord is upon me, for he has anointed me. And
1: I get you.
0: Wow.
2: Yeah, so.
0: Interesting. But it's good to have you here today.
2: Thank you.
0: Are you excited for what we're going to be talking about today?
2: Yeah, I am, because it's more of sharing testimonies, really, mm-hmm. like, on just what God is doing, and, yeah.
0: I'm excited, too.
1: Honestly. I'm excited, too.
0: Just being able to, you know, dissect this conversation, because I feel like it's a real thing, that there are people who maybe they're the first ones to get saved, mm-hmm. and the other family members are just watching them, mocking them, laughing at them. It's a whole thing.
2: Mm-hmm.
0: Yeah. And just being able to help others as well who might be struggling in the situation, you know, is
2: definitely
0: very vital. Yeah. So just to start off, I'd like to ask, have you been in the situation, or do you know anybody who's been in the situation?
2: So sharing or evangelizing to unsaved parents, have I been in that situation? I think so.
0: Really?
2: Yeah, so in our household, like, growing up, well, church was, part of the curriculum. It was you fulfill all righteousness to go to church on Sundays, but it wasn't a big thing. So when my older brother got saved, then I got saved, and then it was a process of now the household, like, my younger siblings or my parents, my father, like, my mother, like, were not so much into church. Going to church was just like, oh, I'm going to church so that when I die, they can bury me well. So, and you know those things.
1: Oh, wow.
2: Like,
1: true. Because they say that the only way we get to bury a person, you know, like the whole, the church being in full support, helping with whatever it is they can. You must be a registered member, committed.
2: And you even pay tithe. So, So, so that was my situation. And, so I'll share this, right? That my mother at some point developed asthma.
0: Mm-hmm.
2: I think when the youngest was born, the last born was born, she developed asthma from, I think it was, what's the word? Hereditary, like.
1: Hereditary.
2: Yeah.
0: English.
1: Hereditary.
2: We're on the airwaves, so. So she developed asthma, and it became so bad. It became worse. Like, and I remember very well with my older brother, we prayed her back to life. So
0: was she a believer?
2: No. Aww. So she was just a casual person who goes to church, like the usual stuff. Zambia is a Christian nation, everybody's a Christian, so
0: Christian by word of mouth.
2: So I remember we were praying, and then we received a phone call, and we were at an overnight. We received a phone call to say, oh, hey, mom has been admitted in a hospital and she's almost dying. And you know how, my father, I come to you. And I remember we took time, we prayed for her, that by the time we were going to see her in the hospital, she was back to life. Like, because she was like almost giving up, and we prayed her back to life, and doing that caused a shift in the whole household. That she became now a committed person in the church, that she started serving God, that she actually gave her life to Jesus Christ. That this person who would always tell us to say, you guys are going crazy because you're preaching this Jesus thing. And remember, I don't know about you, but that zeal when you are young and then you're on fire for Jesus, number one, you want to stop school. You just want to serve Jesus.
1: So, I thought that I was crazy for wanting to go into full-time ministry at such a young age.
0: Yeah.
1: I was not even done with high school. Yeah. And mom said, okay, finish school. We will revisit this conversation when you're done. Right.
2: So we'll visit Prayer Mountains. I know now Chamba Valley, where you have that road going up.
1: Yeah,
2: where
1: their houses CBU, now. Yeah.
2: Their houses now. All that place was bush. It was.
1: Yes.
2: Would walk in the bush, like passing through Munali. Before now, there's now filling stations and all the buildings, houses and all. Would walk in those paths, like in the night, going to the Prayer Mountains to pray. And every time they would look at us, they'd be like, you guys are crazy. Because that affected, like, even everybody. Like, all I needed to hear is, where's the next prayer session? Where's the next conference? Where's the next what? So there was that zeal. And in the household, like, nobody was, like, believing. Like, guys, what are you doing? Like, you guys are crazy. Like, focus on other things. I remember at some point, my mother even got upset because she's like, weren't you not serious about your career progression? Like, no, we want you to be a soldier. I'm like, nope. We want you to be a nurse. I'm like, nope. We want you to do this. I was like, you know what? These are my results. This is my NRC. This is everything. I am going to hold them for myself. And that was the time I got all my documents. I was like, I'll hold them for myself. And so there was that.
1: Wait, by documents, you mean what? Birth certificate?
2: Yeah, Vonse. Before I know it, you might find NRC. Yourself. You're military. And then I got hit. Like. So. Yeah. So there was that massive tension where they were like, no, you guys, what you're doing is not serious. Till that happened. And when she comes back, she gains consciousness. She's told to say, oh, hey, your son's prayed for you. Right?
0: Who told her?
2: Her friends
0: who
2: were there with her. Because they're the ones who us work overnight.
1: Yeah.
2: So we didn't know what was happening.
1: Yeah.
2: But immediately that was said. And the prayer wasn't even us being in the vicinity. It was us being away. Right? And all that happening. And then she says, oh, your son's prayed for you. And I remember when we went to the hospital, we even prayed for people around her. And they got healed as well. So, yeah. So that was the power.
1: Can you remember how many beds were in that
2: room? I can't remember. Because I've had so many encounters in hospitals. Like every time I go to hospitals, it just feels like, hey, receive. Take it. So it's like my faith is just like steered. Like, I have always known this, that I'll say it, God will do the rest. That's all. So when that happened, she gave her life to Jesus. She became committed to the work of the Lord. And I'll say this even for people watching, those who know me and know her will be able to testify that my mother gave her life to Jesus Christ, became so committed that she even rose to the level of being national chairperson for her women's organization.
0: Wow.
2: Right? Like serving the Lord, right? Now, in us helping her, like, would even go to her, like, and have Bible studies. Like, I remember mom, like, even her, like, joining the church and all. Like, she's like, oh, hey, they've asked me to go offer a prayer. What do I do? I'm like, don't worry. We'll teach you how to pray. We'll teach you how to read the Bible. We'll teach you how to do all those things. So it was in that environment where I was able to share Jesus Christ to my unsaved parents. And it was them now. So I was laughing with my older brother. He's like, oh, hey, I want to open a church. I'm like, we already have the membership because mom will be the first evangelist to make sure that word goes out there. Like, my mother now, every time we are home or there's an issue in the family, like we're the ones that be like, oh, hey, my sons will be able to do it. They'll be able to come through and just preach God's word. And we've been able to see the power of God at work, where most of my siblings have given their lives to Jesus. My sister at some point got lost and we prayed for her and she gave her life to Jesus. So it's those things where salvation is happening within. Mm. And that's why for me, I believe in the power of our lives should be able to preach to people. Scripture says that the kingdom of God is not in word, but in power, in the demonstration of power, in the deeds, right? So even as people say, no, it's always hard to preach to those who know you. It's in who you are, who you've believed in, and just sharing the person you believe in so strongly, and that people around will be able to see. Right now, like, it's, I think family for me has never been an issue.
0: Right.
2: Like, because they've been able to see the transformation. It's not like, oh, you know, how did this happen? Like, they've been able to see that. So, yeah.
1: Now, I want to find out. Mm-hmm. I don't know. I know you answered to some extent that the whole conversation around faith, yeah, being devoted to church, yeah, wanting to give up school and everything sort of go, you know, into full-time ministry. I know, yeah, that brought tension.
2: Yeah.
1: But aside from that tension, what was the most intimidating thing in your experience when sharing your faith with mom and dad?
2: I think it was that thing where they would say, we've seen this come and go. Because remember,
1: what did they mean by that?
2: So I asked my mother at some point, she's like, oh, we used to go to different Pentecostal churches. Like, they had that phase. You know, like, most of our parents had that Pentecostal phase. Yeah. They always laugh at us to say we have this zeal. But even them, they have zeal.
1: They were there
2: but then
1: before.
2: Their zeal sometimes was, like, diverted into the wrong things.
1: Yeah.
2: So
1: true. Very true. Very
2: so
1: true.
2: So they always tell us, say we are overzealous over certain things. So I think for them, it was more of, oh, we've seen this. And remember, it's only now that the notion of you, quote-unquote, being a pastor has changed, because the pastoral work was, or the Christian walk was always attributed to poverty, or it was always attributed to you will suffer, like you become a laughingstock, like you just be like moving around, like just sharing this Jesus.
0: Yeah.
2: You are crazy. Like, there was that notion of you're going mad. Like, so that was the most intimidating part, because they couldn't see that. And that's why for me, I'm grateful to God that there was an actual demonstration of God's power and them getting to see it, to say, oh, so this isn't just something which they talk about. It's something which we as well can be able to experience.
1: Hmm.
2: I remember at some point, so my father used to drive me around most of the times, like if I'm doing stuff. So on this particular day, we lost brakes on the car. So,
1: I don't, like, know if I should like where this is
2: brakes,
1: going.
2: So brakes are gone, right? And this is a Saturday evening.
1: Is there traffic?
2: Or no.
1: Is empty?
2: This is like 21.
1: Oh.
2: Praise the Lord. There's no, and we were on a crossroads. So where Intercontinental Hotel is, just the road behind Intercontinental. So we were coming from the Long Acres side.
1: Yes.
2: So the brakes are gone. And then now we are going straight. So there were two options. You either hit a tree or you hit into the Zesco substation.
1: A tree is so much better. Because tell me when.
2: So we hit into a tree.
1: Uh-huh.
2: And yeah, nobody was hurt. Now my dad is like panicking, like, oh. And then I'm there like chilled, right? So this is one. Number two, I'm going to work. This is Chamba Valley. So we are driving. So I was always with my father. And this is one thing which I say, that it's always been great to be in a space where your parents are able to see how it's like. So we are driving, and then there's a bus, a ZAF bus. I think it's ZAF or ZNS. Those are my big green ones, right? So it's going up the hill. And you know Chamba Valley has got those hilly roads, right?
1: Mm.
2: So it's going up the hill. And then that bus loses brakes. And then starts coming back to our car. And even in that situation, I'm like, don't worry, we'll be safe. And we found a way where we just moved to the side. So the damage was just on one side of the car. But I'm sharing all these things to say that, oh, those are moments which ministered to my father as well, right? He's like, you know, I want to be like you. I think I'll be in church with
0: wow.
2: you. Like, So those are moments I'm just like, oh, so even in how I respond to things gets to be a way in which it ministers to some.
1: To others.
2: So, yeah.
1: It's the calmness.
0: Wow. It, right?
1: I would be shouting Jesus left, right, center, back.
0: Honestly.
2: The God of my father.
0: I have so many questions.
2: Yeah, sure.
0: I have so many questions, sir.
2: I'm here.
0: But the first one I want to ask is, wow, that story, wow.
2: Yeah.
0: But, you know, a lot of people who might be listening might want an instant conversion of their parents.
2: Yeah.
0: You know, they share the gospel or they live out their faith. Within a week, their parents get saved. And I don't know how long it took for your mom to get saved or your parents to get to that place where they're, like, fully committed to Christ. But that's number one, like... What would you advise for somebody who's like, you know, impatient and they want it to happen today?
2: Yeah.
0: Yeah.
2: I think one of the, there's a story, I think it's Paul and Apollos. Scripture says that Paul planted, Apollos watered, but it was the Lord who made it grow. I think one of the things which I learned from that is that we, and that's why we get tired of praying for people. Like, oh, hey, I'm praying for my brother to get saved or my sister to get saved. And we are tired. Like, it's been 2 years I've been praying for this person and they are not getting saved.
0: Yeah, they're even getting worse.
2: They're even becoming worse.
0: Yeah.
2: But one of the things which we learn from scripture, and I think it's Jesus Christ, the parable of the what? The sower, where you say there's one who planted on fertile ground, on rocky ground. And so the word of God is a seed being planted in people's lives. And then... In some bodies, in some soils, it will take time to grow.
1: Yeah.
2: Why? Because the environment, the heart is still hardened. So it's now God who begin to work on the heart. It's now Him who begin to soften and just that word to start piercing their hearts in order for them to give their lives to Him. Because giving your life to Jesus Christ is not just a matter of you using your mouth and verbally saying it. It's actually believing it. So you believe it, then you confess it, right? So the word of God is a seed. So for somebody who's listening in and they're like, oh, look, I've been praying for my father, my brother, or my child, because it's even the other way now where the children are a problem to their parents.
0: Right.
2: There are pastors as well listening in and their children are not the very best in society. They are not representing them well.
0: Yeah.
1: There is that narrative about pastors.
0: Kids. I was about to say that. I was about to say that narrative.
2: It is true.
1: So. Yeah. They're looking for something that makes you fit that narrative as a PK.
0: Right.
1: Yeah.
2: They
1: looked for that in me. They didn't find it.
0: Yeah.
1: I am a child of God.
2: Yeah.
0: Yeah, the exception. Yeah.
2: But so the key there is to continue to pray for them, to continue ministering God's word. However, the ministering of God's word is not just in word, like us saying, give your life to Jesus. No, it's us living like the way Christ wants us to live, us being obedient to his word. Because there are certain actions, there's a saying which I love, I don't know who said it, but it says that there are things which are taught and there are things which are caught. And scripture though tells us that...
0: That's deep.
2: Yeah, so Saul was in the... midst of prophets and started prophesying. So in order for some certain changes and in order for people to have certain encounters with Jesus is that the environment around them has to be conducive. So how do we make a conducive environment? We should live and move like Jesus Christ. Like where people get to see Jesus Christ within us. And the beauty about evangelizing to our relatives or our parents or our children and all these things is that these are people who come and step on us. Deliberately, to just see how we react.
0: Right.
2: So based off our reaction, we'll be like, ah, Jesus Christ is not like that. Jesus Christ is patient.
0: Yeah.
2: He's slow to anger. Like he's, and they'll step on our toes. But how we react to all those things will as well help them say, oh, okay. Famous story is the story of the prodigal son, right? One of the things which we get to see from the prodigal son is like, oh, hey, so my father is able to do this and this and this and this for his servants. Okay, so if I go there, so the prodigal son was able to tell, say, oh, actually, I have a good father. I can go back to him. So same thing, our environments should be so hospitable that even when our relatives are doing the wrong things, like chill with them. Like, okay, I know this will sound extreme, but you know how like there are times you have family parties and then they're there, they're drinking. Like, drink with, oh no, don't drink with them.
3: So did you see how my eyes snapped? I'm like, wait, what?
1: She said, say that again.
3: So what did you say? What well, did you say?
2: I guess Nichan clickbait. I wanted to see if you're paying attention. Yeah. So yeah, so chill with them. Like, be found with them. Don't do what they are doing, right? But let them see the light. Right. Because over time, they'll be able to see, but this person is always peaceful. Like, this person is always calm. Like, this person is... I want to find out, what's the arrangement? Where do you get all this peace? And so our lives become a living letter where they're mm-hmm. looking at it to say, oh, right, this person is blessing my heart. Like, yeah.
0: Wow. That is that's great advice, honestly.
1: That is great advice.
0: It
1: now,
0: really is, yeah.
1: I want to ask something.
2: Mm-hmm.
1: It would be important to reference scripture when it comes to navigating evangelism mm-hmm. within the family.
2: Yeah.
1: There are some scriptures that you can point to.
2: Yes. So I'll actually go to Matthew chapter number 5, verse 13 to 16, where Jesus Christ talks of you are the salt of the earth, right? So it says that you are the salt of the earth, but if the salt loses its saltiness, how can it be made salty again?
0: Right.
2: It is no longer good for anything except to be thrown out and trampled underfoot. Then verse 14, he says that you are the light of the world. A town built on a hill cannot be hidden. Neither do people light a lamp and put it under a bowl. Instead, they put it on its stand and it gives light to everyone in the house. In the same way, let your light shine before others that they may see your good deeds and glorify your Father in heaven. So when we do good deeds, like, people are able to attribute them. You see, scripture even says that every good and perfect gift comes from the Lord, right? So even people are able to attribute to say, oh, so all these good things happening in this person's life, glory to God.
1: Mm-hmm.
2: I should be able to follow the Father. Like, yeah.
1: And, you know, I love that straight from scripture we see how deeds, in many instances, will speak louder than our words. Of course, faith will come by hearing, hearing the message that, you know, concerns Christ. That's the good news, basically. Yeah. But there's something about the patience that you were showing even in those, you know, fear cultivating moments.
2: Yes.
1: Yeah. And especially for example, I don't know if you experience this, but maybe you find your parents are aggressive towards you.
2: Yeah.
1: Now maybe before getting saved you would lash out towards them. I know my rights as a child.
2: Yeah.
1: But then when you get saved, you're a little more patient with them. You're responding, saying, thank you. I would do better.
2: Yeah.
1: You're still my parents. They'll begin to see change. Yeah.
2: So, I never had that.
1: No, of course you know. Yeah, no. I know. But for other people.
2: So, it's your walk with the Holy Spirit, like, will help you. And that's why I'm saying that when there's a true change, everybody around you will notice. However, it's just that when they notice, they make fun.
1: It's true. I gave this example of what a Zambian mother would sound like. So at Nimwe Baba holier than thou.
2: Yes.
1: If we to a son ka Baba Bimka.
2: Satana. Yes. So. When you listen to so much gospel music, you're like,
1: Mashma people.
2: So there's that where. So. And I look at it to say, this is like a good thing, right? The fact that they're making fun is that I always look at it to say they're as well testing us to see if what we're as well doing, we believe in it.
1: Yeah.
2: Because there's this zeal which we have, but it's a zeal without knowledge, a zeal without proper understanding or belief.
1: Yeah.
2: So for me, like, even those taunts, like, where they're making fun, like, it becomes a way to say, oh, so you're actually noticing. So for somebody listening, you shouldn't treat that, pushback as a way in which they're rejecting you. No, they're seeing what you're doing. It's just making them uncomfortable. And but over time, they'll get used to it. And then now they'll start calling you, Kylie. Otherwise, what happens is that they might be choked in their sleep. And then they only know to say, oh, we only have one person who prays in this house. I had that. I remember I was staying with my aunt, and I think I was the only person who used to sleep peacefully in the house. So now it turned out that my bedroom was like the safe haven. Like, everybody's like sleeping peacefully. I'm like, hey, you're welcome. Let's pray together. Like, so yeah. So I have those testimonies where like it's with close family, like where these things are seen. Like, so to date, like I'm always called upon. But now what I now do is that I tell them to say, look, you don't need me to have access to God. I'll show you the way in which you can have access to God, because he's your father as well. He's not just my father. He'll not just deliver you because I'll pray for you. I'm the one who's supposed to be
3: there. I don't have to be the medium.
2: You have to depend on him. So now all I do is say, okay, the probation is over. You are now going into the battlefront.
0: Yeah.
2: You will do it on your own. Yeah.
3: True discipleship.
0: Yeah, absolutely.
1: But listen, I'm not yet ready. Just pray.
2: You'll be ready.
1: No. Wait.
0: Wow. Yeah. That is interesting. Now, what practical tips would you give to somebody listening who wants to start, you know, these conversations with their family, with their parents, but without creating that tension, you know, creating that hostile environment where they're like side-eyeing you and that type of thing? What practical advice would you say? Maybe they should play gospel music at a low volume, or what kind of advice would you give?
2: I think the first thing is love them. Love unconditionally. The reasons why I bring about love is there's a certain level of judgment which we have immediately we give our lives to Jesus. Mm. Is that we look at everybody to say, you burn in hell. Like, so we look at it like that. So give your life to Jesus. If you don't, you burn. Like, you burn. You die. Like, so we have that. Like, it's in there. So the first thing is that we need to have the love of Jesus Christ in us, right? And that love of Jesus Christ in us will teach us patience. Great, great patience. He came to his own, and his own rejected him.
3: Now, you know, I'm thinking of, I know you've given a very interesting example. When we give our lives to Christ, it's because we are given new eyes. We're seeing life with God's lens, from God's perspective. So, yes, I know sometimes we can come off overzealous and we say, you will burn. But it's more so a realization of what we've been missing all this time. So it's like you were sinking deep in sin, and now that you're out, you're like, how was I comfortable being in so much filth?
2: Yeah.
3: And then you see others in the same, you know, doing the same. That is why for a lot of people, they have that dramatic change. Exhibit A, Paul.
2: Mm-hmm.
3: What do you mean you were persecuting the church and now you're preaching?
2: But for scholars listening in, right?
3: Yeah.
2: That we have this that, you see, we sometimes read scripture like chapter 7 and chapter 8.
0: Right. Yeah. Like it happened immediately.
3: True.
0: Yeah.
2: It took Paul close to 14 years to get to that place. Right?
3: Mm.
2: And people around him were patient with him in order for him to be greatly taught.
3: So meaning they must have been
2: And that's why I'm saying that number one thing, tip which we need in order for somebody listening in order for them to like effectively reach out to their relatives is that the love of God. Because when you have the love of God, yes, you're looking at it to say, I was in so much sin and I need people to be saved there and then. We will reach out to them with great caution and love. Because when we forcefully do it, people will give their lives to Jesus under compulsion, not that they mean it. Right? You worship me with your lips, but your hearts are far away from me. Right? So we need people who will be able to give their lives to Jesus Christ willingly. So the love of God has to be number one, where you love the people genuinely. You love your relatives, your parents, your children genuinely. To say, God, I'll be patient. And now the next step is to walk the talk. Like, walk what you believe in. Walk like Jesus Christ. Exhibit the fruit of the Holy Spirit. Now, the fruit of exhibiting the fruit of the Holy Spirit, and sometimes be like, no, wasn't delayed, or people will take over thing. Have control over me or take over me. What's the correct phrase?
0: Yeah. Have control. I think have control is the
2: yeah.
0: Have
2: control. Kuderera, like, yeah, that phrase. Which are kuderera? Yeah, wasn't delayed, like.
3: They will take advantage of
2: you. Yeah, take advantage.
3: Yes.
2: So
3: it's the take control.
2: So walking in the fruit of the Holy Spirit does not mean that people will take advantage, right?
3: Mm-hmm.
2: It's just drawing boundaries which are so clear that people will be able to say, so there's a gentleness in this person. And you know, like, When our walk is so great, people will gravitate towards us. And that's what the scripture is telling us, that we're a city on a hill. We're the salt of the earth, right? So because we're a city on a hill and there's light within us, it will draw people closer to us. So the love of Jesus Christ and our walk, these two things will be the most impactful things. Then the preaching comes in later, which is number three.
3: Mm-hmm.
2: The preaching of the word of God. Host Bible studies. Sometimes even just host them alone. I would pray at home. My brother as well would join in if he's around. And before you know it, people used to come through and join in. Like, so it's those things where you build on, like, and you have to be patient. And for me, the key word, especially preaching to close relatives, is that you have to be patient. It's the same thing you're preaching to your husband, to your wife. Like, you have to be patient. The thing is that your partner hasn't experienced what you've experienced. Right. So give them time.
0: Mm-hmm. Mm-hmm. Give them time. That is
3: it's so perfect true.
0: Advice, yeah.
3: The fact that patience is one of the key components in the fruit of the Holy Spirit.
2: Yeah.
3: Says so much about what is required of us, yep. Even when we are evangelizing, when mm-hmm. we are fishing,
2: yep.
3: Main out of that sea.
0: Right.
3: Yeah.
2: Even right. The disciples did not catch any fish.
0: Yeah.
3: That's true. True.
0: Yeah.
3: True.
0: That is
2: so there are good days and bad days.
0: Yeah, that's true.
3: That's true. And you know, sorry, Faith, for cutting you short, but
0: no,
3: the thing with sharing Jesus boldly is be bold enough to take the nose.
0: Yeah.
3: It's okay.
2: Yeah.
3: You have shared Jesus boldly. Whether you face negative responses or the good ones, still share Jesus boldly.
0: That's the lifestyle. That's the motive.
3: Yeah.
0: I just quickly want to shout out Thunder Gospel. He says here, I greet you, man of God, and those two sisters of mine. Hello.
3: Mr. Banda.
0: Yeah, and he says, it's been, man of God, it's been a while, or it has been a long time since I saw you. Today my battery isn't holding up well, which is why I haven't been following. There's no power where I am right now.
3: Oh, that's
0: unfortunate.
3: But
0: we appreciate you tuning in nonetheless.
3: Yeah, thank you so much for commenting.
0: Yeah, absolutely.
3: He actually wrote something. You know, Banda Gospel, you know, is very...
2: Yeah.
3: He's an avid follower. I'm sure you know. Yeah. So this is what he said when we asked the question.
2: Mm-hmm.
3: As somebody who was the first to give, you know, to give their lives to Christ in the household, what was your experience sharing your faith with the others? He said, being the first to get saved in my family was both exciting and heavy. I had new life and joy, but the people I loved most didn't understand it yet. So I felt alone in my own home. At first, I tried to preach to everyone. I believed the right words would convince them. Instead, I pushed them away. The hardest part was the waiting. I wanted them saved immediately. I wanted God to change their hearts overnight, as he had mine. But he was teaching me patience. God taught me that my role isn't to save them. It's to love them, leave out my faith before them, and pray. John 13:35. By this, all the people will know that you are my disciples, if you have love for one another. Definitely. Yeah. But my life is that out there, same only at Warrington.
2: Yep.
0: Amazing. And also shout out to you, Ronald Sincere. Very interesting topic. I'm really enjoying. Thanks. Thank you, sir.
3: Shout
0: very
3: out to
0: much
3: Mr. Reynolds.
0: Yeah. Now, as we are, you know, wrapping up a little bit in this conversation, I want to quickly ask you when it comes to, you know, evangelizing and all of that. How do we not take offense when our efforts are rejected by, you know, our parents or those older than us that we're trying to minister to, mm-hmm. if they reject it immediately, like, I don't want to hear this. Yeah. What do we do?
2: Go back and pray.
0: Right.
2: Go back and pray. I know it's always a stretch, but there's something with in Exodus when God is about to deliver the children of Israel. Scripture tells us that Pharaoh's heart was hardened. And Moses had to go there how many times? 10, right? It was the 10 plagues, right?
1: Yeah.
2: Right?
1: 10 is a lot, but yes. Eh? Yeah.
2: Yes, yes. I think it's the 10 plagues.
1: But Pharaoh never, but why? Nobody too, I would have given him.
2: So, because it teaches us patience. And actually, because Exodus is a picture of God coming through and delivering us, right? So the first one is rejected. To the 10th time, then he's just like, okay, you know what? I'll let you guys go. After the damage has been done.
1: But you see, that's the thing.
2: So we still need to go back to prayer.
1: Yeah.
2: Seeking God, that God soften their hearts. That sometimes you find that our relatives give their lives to Jesus Christ when they're almost at the point of death. And the sad part is that they don't enjoy the process of being born again and walking this earth, knowing who you are in Jesus Christ. So, yeah.
1: Interesting.
0: Interesting.
1: Interesting. Yeah. Otherwise, we want to hear from you. Who is listening in right now? For somebody who gave their lives to Christ and they were actually the first ones mm-hmm. in the family to get saved, what was your experience evangelizing to the rest of the family? We want to hear your experience simply because it's going to encourage one mm-hmm. who has been hiding that they got saved. You know, because maybe as siblings you are united, and one of the things you did as a united front was go out and just have fun, reckless fun. Yeah. And you were known as the reckless bunch, stuff like that. But then you being saved and you following biblical standards means that you have to, you know, step away from that kind of lifestyle. So now you're keeping your faith away. Or maybe you once did that, but you finally came, quote unquote, came out of the closet. You finally came into the light. You said that you are now a child of God. You're a follower of Christ. What was that experience for you? Please share with us on 0956-200490. That's 0956-200490.
0: Absolutely. We would love to hear from you and get to hear and share your stories right here on Share Jesus Boldly. But of course, don't go anywhere because we're going to come back with, of course, truth or come on now. Where's the choir?
2: No, hopefully it'll be chilled.
1: No, it's not. No, okay, but Dennis, have you? Okay, but yeah, last week. Yeah. Was it? No, not last week. The last one that we did with mm-hmm. you
0: was too easy.
1: It was easy.
2: Yeah, but the previous one was
0: challenging.
2: Yeah, like, we'll see.
1: And we even failed to answer as a host.
0: Oh, wow. But definitely we'll ease it up a little bit. But of course, you listening at home, please do stay tuned. We will be right back. And right now we're going to just listen to a few, you know, beautiful songs. And yeah, we'll catch you on the flip side.
1: Alrighty.

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0: you sometimes feel like everything is meaningless? Like every day is just spent in vain?
1: To be honest, that's how I felt before I had a personal relationship with Jesus Christ. So I completely get you.
0: Oh yeah?
1: It's impossible to find true meaning apart from our Creator. You know, God created us for a purpose, but we can only find it when we are in a relationship with Him.
0: That sounds amazing. But where do you even begin to have a relationship with a God you can't see?
1: Listen, God has revealed Himself to us in many ways. You find Him in nature, that's His creation. You find Him in His Word contained in the Bible. And you find Him through Jesus Christ, His Son, that He sent to die for us. You know, God loves you so much and is ready to reveal Himself to you if you let Him in. I'm actually glad that you've asked this question.
0: Wow, that's amazing. How do I let Him in?
2: Life's too short and precious to live without purpose. Be that friend who leads someone to Christ. 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
8: Your favorite song's done by Esther Chungu.
7: Mama, yes.
8: Okay.
7: Yeah, yes.
8: So, Mama. Any part in that song, any verse that you can sing? Obviously, it's on your top five when you're on your phone there.
7: Mama.
8: Yeah?
7: Just probably the chorus.
8: Please, go ahead.
7: Mama, mama.
5: Zambian beats. Authentically Zambian. Being bold is actually beyond pressing shift keys. It's beyond shaving machines. It's beyond reversing a cancerous disease. Being bold is coming to the understanding that the harvest is more than plenty, but those willing to put in the work are few. Turn quickly to the book of Matthew, past 28 chapters and come to verses 19 and realize the mandate is to look at the world and all its nations and say to ourselves, therefore, I'll go too. I'll go and love my neighbor enough to want to see them in heaven. I'll go and be compassionate enough to share the gospel with no fear end. I'll remember that persecution must be for his name's sake, because I'm grafted in. To God, we kids are namesakes. The practicality requires me to step into faith. Convos to point to the true source in the Bible to pronounce the gospel. I share my

0: And realize that it's time we disciples went out to disciple others, to disciple the world into getting to know the God of the Bible. So go ye into the world and share his word boldly. The call is to engage culture for his glory.
1: Our mission is to empower and equip believers for the Great Commission by delivering godly and relevant content that speaks to each member of the family. 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
2: This is not just church talk. This is faith in the streets, truth in your headphones, boldness in your bloodstream. Welcome to share Jesus boldly.

0: Jesus is for everybody, my dear. Do you understand?
1: It's that laughter.
0: I know.
1: It's
0: the
2: glory to God.
0: I am a star. I'm ready to shine. I am a star. Arise and shine.
1: And
2: give God the glory. The glory.
0: Shout out to him. I saw a video of him. Was it 10? Yeah. There's a 10-year difference between right. that video that we're referencing and him. And he's still on fire. Yeah. Now,
2: Lord,
0: listen, I know. We might have found it funny, amusing, especially because of how articulate he was as a young boy. Yeah. Yes. And I'm like, listen, this is the consistency we love to see. Yeah.
1: Absolutely.
0: Now, talking about glory, mm-hmm. we are of course asking you this question if you're listening in. As someone who was the first person in the family, in the house, boarding school, wherever it is, to give your life to Christ, how did you, what was your experience like sharing your faith with the others within the household? Yeah. Of course, we were focusing on parents.
2: Yeah.
0: Because obviously, they are the ones who will see the change. Now, imagine witnessing to your parents and there's issues of honor, there's issues of respect and everything. But yeah, always a great opportunity. But we generally want to find out that from you. Before we go any further, my name is Tamani Dakamona. In case you're tuning in only now, I mean, you're 2 hours late, but delay is not denial. Mm. Yeah. And I'm with Michael. You know it.
1: Pastor's in the house.
0: You know. And of course, I am with my co-host.
1: Solo.
0: You know.
1: Absolutely. And our co-co-host.
0: Co-co-co-co-co-host.
2: Yay.
0: Yeah.
2: I'm part of the furniture now. Yeah. So.
1: At this point.
0: For sure. So what we're going to do right now is we're getting into Truth or Trap. But before we do so, Faith has some text messages to read.
1: Yes.
0: So let's go ahead and read it.
1: A text message from Loveness, who has been listening in. And she says, enjoying this conversation. For me, it was not my family. It was rather in college. Being in a room where I was the only one saved was not so easy. Each time I shared anything about God. They jokingly laughed about it. However, I managed to evangelize to one of them, and she later gave her life to Jesus. And right now, she's so committed. It brings me so much joy. Glory to God. Honestly.
0: Come on now. Wow.
1: That's a lovely testimony. Thank you, Loveness, for sharing that.
0: Do we have another?
1: On text messages, no, but we might have on our
0: Facebook page.
1: We'll check a bit later.
0: So, Mr. Dennis, are you ready?
3: Yeah, I am ready.
0: I am is the one speaking.
2: I'm getting ready to
0: something I've never seen.
2: I'm trying to remember.
0: Yes.
2: Tasha.
0: Tasha calls, I'm getting ready. Ish, Lord, those keys that she hit, though. I am not in a position. That's my disclaimer. I was thinking a lot yesterday, so I am not in a position.
2: We'll do that thing where we say in church before you're about to mess up, to say, do not follow the voice, follow the heart.
0: And then there's many people who pay particular attention to the quality of music, the song, and everything. Unfortunately, those may have a hard time, you know. All right. Okay. Are you ready for the Truth or Trap questions?
2: Yes, I am.
0: All right. To our audience, who you are the first to give your lives to Christ in the family, and you're now sharing your faith with the rest of the household, join in on Truth or Trap. Remember to send in your answers on 0956-200490. That's 0956-200490. So we will be giving, we will be numbering the questions deliberately so that when you send in your answer, you say number 4, truth. Number 4, trap. Let's see how far we go with this. So Dennis, first question.
2: Yep.
0: Because they are older than me, it is not my place to share Christ with my parents. Ah, why have we started so easy now?
2: Ah, maybe I might say truth. trap. Well, the definite answer is trap.
0: Yeah.
2: Like, Paul tells Timothy to say, do not let anyone look down on you because you are young, but be an example in speech and conduct in everything you do. So age is not a barrier. Mm. And age shouldn't stop us from preaching Jesus Christ.
0: I love that so much. Okay, I can read the second one. Then you go into it, yeah?
1: All right.
0: Okay, so the second one, truth or trap? You can respect your parents and still boldly stand for your faith before them.
2: Definite truth.
1: These are too easy.
0: Try to change.
1: You're right.
0: I don't know if you even need to explain it.
1: Giving
0: but okay.
1: ABC.
0: I know.
2: Special paper one.
0: Should have thought harder.
2: Which one is different? Well, that was special paper two or what?
0: Special paper two.
2: Yeah.
0: All right, you can go to the other.
2: Okay.
1: All right, no explanation needed?
0: No.
1: Straightforward. Yeah. All right. And then we have another one here that says, let's see. I'm trying to find the hardest of the hardest ones
2: here. You will not find it.
1: Because we'll find it in Jesus' name, please. Let's see. Okay. Trying to force spiritual conversations can push people further from Christ. Truth or trap?
0: It's number three, right?
1: Yes.
2: Truth. Because the more we force it on them, the more they'll reject it because they're being forced or it's being, what's the word? Like pushed down their throat.
0: Yeah, you're shoving Jesus down
2: Yes. So like, yeah. So truth.
1: Okay. You got this one.
0: He did.
2: He looked disappointed.
1: Yeah, we are. You should be sweating and saying, hey, guys, but seriously.
0: So, let's go to the fourth one. Mm-hmm. If my parents keep saying no, I should stop praying and move on. Truth or trap?
2: Trap. As scripture tells us that let's not grow weary in doing good. And so we shouldn't get tired in praying for people. I'm trying to remember. Is it Luke 17? Which says that men ought to pray and not faint. Luke 17 verse 1. Mm-hmm. Yeah. Mm-hmm. Like men ought to pray and not faint. So we should pray for them regardless. Be it they say no. Like don't stop. Don't stop. The key thing is don't stop. Pray. And then just give thanks for them as well. Just say, thank you, God, for my parents, for my siblings, for my husband, wife, and just continue praying for them. Yeah.
0: I get you.
2: Because the thing which frustrates us the most is you took time to pray. And even in that prayer session, it felt like there was a move. Mm-hmm. And then they come back drunk. Then they insult everybody in the community.
1: Yeah. And you say, God, all those hours I prayed.
0: Lord, I spent a lot of saliva on my prayer corner. Tell me why.
2: Yeah, but...
0: You know, so, there's this TikTok trend of at you watching the status of the person you are interceding for.
1: Right.
0: And they're listening to that music and they're just going down here like, yo.
2: Yeah. It feels like it's even pricking your heart.
0: It's even worse now. Like, where is all that effort?
2: But we shouldn't get tired. I think the more we even see those things, the more we pray for them.
0: Go hard.
2: The more we even
0: that.
2: Intensify. Yeah. That's why I say that patience is everything. Like, we have to be patient and not have a timeline to say, oh, by next week.
0: Yeah. I get you. Mm-hmm. I get you. Mm-hmm.
1: All right, this is number five? Number four?
0: Number five.
1: All right, this is number five. So, sometimes what looks like rejection is actually God working beneath the surface.
2: Truth. Mm-hmm. I think I earlier stated that sometimes they might make fun of you or say certain things, but they just want to see if truly you believe what you believe in. If truly you stand on what you believe in. If you truly you believe on this Jesus. So they'll deal with you. So you just have to be strong and be firm with your beliefs. And then when they see that, then they'll be able to say, oh, okay. Then this is true. Let's follow this guy. Yeah. Mm-hmm.
0: I get you. Let me see. I'm trying to like get harder ones. But then they're not coming.
2: Yay.
0: Anyway, It's okay to stay silent about Jesus at home if it keeps the peace. Truth or trap? Are you pretending?
2: Like that. No. I'm thinking.
1: That break.
2: Read the question again. Read the question again.
0: It is okay. Mm-hmm. It is okay to not speak about Jesus at home if it keeps the peace. Truth or trap?
2: So here's how I'm going to answer it, right? Truth, not to speak. Right? For the sake of peace. Because scripture as well tells us live peacefully, right? Because I'm thinking through where it's a husband and wife situation. Or even a parent, son or daughter situation where when you talk about Jesus Christ, it brings about fights. And these fights as well get violent.
0: Yes.
2: And it's so it's okay for you not to talk about or speak of Jesus Christ in the household. However, your life should still be able to be like that of Jesus Christ. Your actions should still be able to be like those of Jesus Christ. So you are not speaking, but your actions are saying something. I don't know if I'm making sense.
1: So is it a truth or trap?
0: Yeah.
1: Tell us.
2: Truth.
1: Truth?
2: Yes, truth. Okay. Okay. So since you guys ambushed me by giving me a hard question, I'll throw it at you.
0: No, I'm sorry. You understand? No.
2: You guys graciously said.
0: Unfortunately.
2: Co-host.
1: No, we did though.
0: Dennis, Mike has gone off. We need to, unfortunately, has to leave the show now.
2: Yeah.
0: Wow. Faith, our 2 cents.
1: Go first, my dear. Yeah.
0: Speaking about Jesus, if it keeps the peace, I'd say you have to be wise about it. Perhaps you will not speak as often as you want to because you're getting jabs in exchange for the gospel.
2: Right.
0: Actual jabs. Of course, you need to report the police. I think, if it is causing that extent, I think something more than just reaching out. Perhaps you could use a different way, kind of like what you said. Continue doing what you do, as expression of love towards the person. Yeah. But if it's in such a situation where peace is literally being disturbed, that it's affecting every other area, maybe it's not really the gospel that they are antagonizing. Mm-hmm. There's an underlying issue that could be...
2: Yeah.
0: Dealing with that can be a starting point to getting them to Christ. Yeah. Mm. I mean, I think there's moments of tension when it wouldn't be the right time to begin to evangelize.
2: Because one of the other things which we'll as well look at is the fact that others are stopped from even going to church.
0: Yeah.
2: The fact that, you decided to be going to this born-again experience stuff of yours. You are no longer my child. Right?
0: Yeah,
2: so it gets to that. So that's why I said that, and you rightly put it, that we need to be wise. And Jesus Christ says we need to be as wise as serpents and humble as doves.
0: Mm-hmm.
2: So we need to be able to see. And that's why I said that you can stop the speaking, start the praying, and start the doing. So that the actions are speaking more.
1: Amazing.
2: Like... You meant it for evil, but God turned it around for good. You showed me insults. I showed you love. You came about with physical beatings. I came about with a warm embrace.
0: Mm-hmm.
2: So I love you regardless of your craziness or the devil using you to... Yeah.
1: I think... I agree about the wisdom, firstly. But I also think 2 things here.
0: Yeah.
1: Number one... accountability.
0: Obviously.
1: Right? That we are going to be accountable, right, for the people that we did or did not preach to. But also number 2, you know how people often say choose your battles?
2: Yeah.
1: Like, so it's like, where do you draw the line? But I think it's to use wisdom, as you have both said, gauging the situation, isn't worth getting into a whole heated argument. You're just trying to preach peace. And then next thing, pots of flag everywhere, you know, because you're just trying to minister the gospel and it's not being received well. I think in those moments, wisdom, prayer, you know, going back to the prayer room, praying and asking God to soften their heart until the appropriate time where you can actually plant that seed where it can be received with love and, you know, with at least more gentleness, you know, no more throwing of pots and all these things,
0: and
1: you know.
0: All those things.
1: And then obviously not also forgetting that we will be accountable. You know, you're living with people who are not saved and you're not even trying to minister to them. So it definitely needs wisdom.
0: Does definitely requires wisdom. And like we said, I wouldn't say you can outrightly stop speaking, but there's a point where there will be tension and you just have to speak out, especially if you're bold. Because they'll begin, there's times when, because they've seen that you're taking a new step or a new direction, they want to taunt you, see if it's true. Or they're intimidated, unfortunately. Mm-hmm. And yet that's not the purpose of salvation. We're calling many back to Christ, but somehow others feel intimidated because of the new turn, you know, of life that we have taken. And so there now you have to stand your ground. You will have to speak. There's people who have been chased from the house simply because of standing their ground with regards to Jesus. It does get crazy like that.
2: Definitely.
0: Yeah.
1: It does.
0: Yeah.
1: I quickly just want to shout out Minister Given. He says here, today we have a hot topic, really.
0: We do.
1: Too bad I have joined you late, but I am following from Minister Given.
0: Thank you so much, Minister Given. We are glad. Yeah. We are so glad that you have tuned in for sure. Do we have another one?
1: Let's see.
0: Ah, that one was intense. Can you see?
1: It is a hot topic, though.
0: It is. You know? It is. It is a hot topic.
1: While we're looking for any other text, I think just highlighting on the fact that you mentioned that some people are kicked out of home.
2: Yeah.
1: You know, and what do you do in that situation? Do you, you know, water down your faith where you want to be accepted and have a place to sleep? Or do you just keep being bold and say, you know what, Jesus will take care of me.
0: I need a pillow.
1: I need a bed.
0: I need a shower in the rainy season. You understand?
1: Yeah.
2: You are serving the Lord. I think one thing which we got to see from the early church in the book of Acts is that they were a community.
1: Right. Mm-hmm.
2: So even as we give our lives to Jesus Christ, this journey of ours, we are not islands. That's why we need to be with Christ-minded people, Christians. We need to have that community around us, that even when we are chased, just, ah, Pastor, they've chased me.
1: Yeah.
2: Come.
1: Exactly. So, right.
2: And we have brothers and sisters in the Lord who will be able to receive us and keep us. I think for me, I've never experienced that. But one thing which I would say is that I have a good community around me that, remember in the book of Acts, it says that it got to a place where nobody lacked anything. Right.
1: Mm-hmm.
2: And we need to get to that place that even when we see that, oh, so and so is being abused, we are able to take them out of that space.
1: Mm-hmm.
2: But then the reasons why you'd be like, oh, they're being abused, they're being beaten, they're verbal abuses and on, they're still in those spaces. It's because we as well as a church haven't created like a safe space for people to be able to come through and say, oh, hey, I'm going through this trouble. So,
1: Interesting.
0: And then
2: because that, you know, when we actually do that, even the person who does the beating or the abuse will be able to see, oh, so you have a community around you.
1: Mm-hmm.
2: I should be able to level up and do better as a person.
0: Yeah, just do better. You see, that's the thing. When light is shone in the room, even what is hidden will be exposed.
2: Yeah.
1: Come on.
0: Darkness will try to hide. Those are the kicks of the horse now, you know.
2: A
0: dying horse. But you that whatever is exposed as one surrenders, it will be blotted out. It would be, you know, purged off. English has run away, but you get the point. Otherwise, I'm even thinking, you know what, we're done with Truth or Trap.
1: It was too easy.
0: It was.
2: No.
0: It was.
2: The last two.
0: Okay, the last two.
1: Okay, I have one more.
0: Okay.
1: This Truth or Trap, I think it's dedicated to the person that might feel like, hey, maybe I failed as a witness. So my Truth or Trap question here is, if someone's parents reject the gospel, then that person has failed as a witness. Truth or Trap?
2: Trap. You've So you haven't failed. You have planted a seed. And that seed might not grow now.
1: Well
2: but
1: said.
2: It will
0: take time. Ni sweet
2: will,
0: potato.
2: Take time.
0: How long does
1: oh,
0: a sweet
1: even avocado.
0: Avocado. Yeah.
1: Hey, that takes
2: beans.
1: Long.
0: Beans. Yeah. Beans takes
2: anyways,
0: long.
2: In a pressure cooker, it's faster. So it depends. And now cooking has changed. So,
0: so that's
2: yeah,
0: the thing
2: so
0: again,
2: you, with others, it will take time, but it doesn't mean that you have failed. Mm-hmm. I think So here's what I'll tell you, right? Be in the habit of just like throwing God's word out there. Well, I'm using it loosely, but be in the habit of preaching to whoever you
0: whenever.
2: Find. Whenever. Like, just preach. Your job is you've sown a seed in this person's life and God will bring to remembrance whatever they've been hearing. And before you know it, in we have this thing where we have to even give your life to Jesus. Repeat after me. Say, Lord Jesus. No. Like the seeds which we plant in people's lives, right? Others will give their lives to Jesus Christ when they're on their own. Like when they are choked in the middle of the night, then they remember to say, ah, somebody told me that there's a Father in heaven who will be able to protect me and shield me from everything. So let me go to this Father myself, right? It's just sow seeds of God's word in
0: just
2: people's lives.
0: Just keep sowing seeds. It's as simple as
2: do
0: that.
2: Do not grow weary.
0: Yeah? Ish. Mm-hmm. Indeed, we encourage not grow weary because it does get you tired sometimes, especially with responses you get. But we keep at it. We keep at it for sure. Dennis, it's always an awesome time. Now, want to ask you this one thing, one last thing. If there's only one thing a person who's been tuned in can take away from this conversation about witnessing to, by witnessing I mean evangelizing, sharing Jesus with a household of non-believers, what would you say to them? Especially because they were the first to give their lives to Christ.
2: I think we'll still go back to the scripture which we read, which is Matthew chapter number 5 in verse 14. I'll start from verse 14 to say, you are the light of the world. A town built on a hill cannot be hidden. Neither do people light a lamp and put it under a bowl. Instead, they put it on its stand, and it gives light to everyone in the house. In the same way, let your light shine before others that they may see your good deeds and glorify your Father in heaven. So, live like Jesus. Like, let your light so shine. Shine your light. I wanted to say shine bright like a diamond.
1: Yeah.
2: But a diamond does
0: won't
2: it shine
0: enough. It doesn't shine enough.
2: You have the light of Jesus Christ in you. So shine, my child, my brother.
0: You know what?
2: My
0: I think
2: sister.
0: We're done. Thank you, Dennis.
2: Thank you.
0: We were heading somewhere, Dennis. We were heading somewhere.
1: Yeah.
0: That's not fair. Thank you. God bless you.
2: Amen.
0: No, thank you. It's always an awesome time having you. Yeah. Alrighty. So now there's the visionaire of making Jesus famous. Yes.
2: Yeah.
0: He is in studio. Israel, please take your seat. Sir, please just go and sit over there. Thank you so much, Dennis. Now, we just need Mr. Israel to be on the seat, the hot seat.
4: Okay, I'm gone.
0: No, where are you going? Calm down. Oh, okay. Alrighty. So, what we're going to do is, first of all, Israel.
4: Hi.
0: How are you?
4: I'm all right. How are you?
0: I am fantastic.
4: Wow.
0: We have a challenge. The Gospel Under 30 Seconds Challenge. Well, the Gospel in 30 Seconds Challenge. This is where you're given a scenario. You only have 30 seconds of a non-believer's attention. And they go ahead and ask you, okay, explain the Gospel to me. But you only have 30 seconds. How would you do it? Let me even reduce the volume. How would you do it? Starting now.
4: So, the gospel is the good news of Jesus Christ that reveals to us that in this world where we seemingly seem not to find so many answers to many questions that we have, there is an answer And the answer is Jesus Christ. So the gospel is Jesus Christ. Jesus Christ is the gospel. Jesus Christ is the answer. Thank you very much. How did I do?
1: That was pretty good, actually.
0: It was good.
1: I was expecting John 3:16.
0: I was expecting John 3:16. But you see, Jesus is the answer to what?
4: I need a timer. I need to know how much time I have left.
1: Okay.
0: Please come back to the mic. So here's the thing. I know that it's so challenging. Faith, you did it, yeah?
1: Yeah, I did it. I got it.
4: So, within 30 seconds.
1: Yes.
0: You're shining and everything.
1: You didn't hear Dennis. He said, shine your light. Okay.
4: Like a diamond.
0: Brighter. Can we stop?
4: Yeah.
0: So, yeah. Okay. Now, listen. Jesus is the answer to what? Okay, now you've got the non-believer's attention. He's the answer to what?
4: Oh, the non-believer is listening.
0: Yeah.
4: The answer to where am I going to go? Why am I here? What's life? So Jesus Christ is the answer to all those questions. Hmm. Yeah.
0: Oh, you've simplified it. I'm telling you to spark a conversation. Like, what do you mean? They will be asking what you mean and you will explain. It's giving Nicodemus and Jesus. it's going to be interesting.
1: Okay.
0: Yeah. Because you know the answers that you're giving? It's like, no, you need to be born again for you to be saved. And then Nicodemus is asking, what do you mean by born again? Surely I can't go back into my mother's womb.
4: Yeah. And then you need to be born twice.
0: Do you mean, sir? What do you mean by that?
4: Yeah.
0: But yeah, it is awesome. It is awesome for sure.
4: Did you do it as well?
0: I did.
1: And how did you do?
0: Oh, time ran out.
1: Yeah.
0: In the words of Gina, I started explaining like a pastor. You see, imagine I have 3 seconds left, and right. I was like, "You see."
1: You were still by the "you see" part.
0: Yes, and then it was like, "Time up."
1: No, the challenge is never really easy because we have so much to say.
0: We do have so much to say.
1: 30 seconds is very little time. So
0: it's too little.
1: Yeah,
0: it's
1: but it gives you that practice to say, you know what? I need to up my game. Yeah.
4: Yeah.
0: Yeah. But otherwise, dear listener, I think we'll call someone one day.
1: You know what? Yes. It's a good idea.
0: It's a good idea. Mm. We'll call someone one day and ask them to share the gospel. Yeah. Under 30 seconds.
1: Mm-hmm.
0: By making Jesus famous, please send us your videos. Shout out to Lydia. Shout out to Shiloh, the RK, and everybody. The people who are making Jesus famous, we want those videos. No, but for real though, the whole conversation is seeing if you have just enough to get somebody hooked on. I know it's not... You cannot exhaust everything about the gospel in 30 seconds, but we want to see how far you can go. You know what I'm saying?
4: Yeah.
1: Why are you whispering?
0: Because I thought that I was sounding nice, but now it sounds awkward.
1: Yeah.
0: All right, now, thanks, fam. Thanks, fam.
4: Thank you very much for having us.
0: It's good to have you back.
4: It's good to be here.
0: Yeah.
4: Yeah.
0: All righty.
1: Yes.
0: Yeah. It's been an awesome program.
1: It has.
0: Yeah.
1: Very insightful, very, very thought-provoking, to say the least.
0: Yeah. And just hearing different experiences has been wonderful.
1: Mm-hmm.
0: Yeah. Shout out to Banda Gospel, to Minister Given. Loveness.
1: Sorry.
0: Yes.
1: Yeah.
0: Hers
1: and everyone
0: is a lovely
1: else
0: story.
1: That was tuned in as
0: exactly.
1: Well. Exactly. What's your takeaway before we wrap up?
0: The takeaway is, even in moments of tension, when it comes to either this or this, I pray that when you stand for Christ, you will continually see the worth in that. I know in the moments of tension where somebody has no business giving you an option to either be with them or be with Christ, but they're doing that, unfortunately, right? And then when you choose Christ, they're thinking you've neglected the family. But I hope you still be encouraged in that. You keep on sharing Jesus boldly and you see the worth. It's not easy because, trust me, I know that taking a stance on faith, a very strong stance for that matter, does shake the the state of certain relationships. Yeah. But above all else, I hope that you'll be standing strong and bold. Mm-hmm. Yeah.
1: Absolutely. I think I share the same sentiments. I think for me, I've learned to, number one, use wisdom and discretion.
0: True.
1: But also keep being bold, even though you can be bold, not just with your words, but with your lifestyle too.
0: True.
1: And that's something that, you know, people notice even more than your words.
0: That's true.
1: So definitely live out your faith, live out, you know, boldly for Jesus. Let people see that you are transformed by his word, by his presence, that you're a new creation. And let people be encouraged by that to say, you who used to be like this, I want to know this God that you serve, you know.
0: Just like that.
1: I guess lastly, yeah, don't be afraid to start those faith conversations in the home. Even in moments when you feel like it might create tension. It might, like, just pray about it and allow God to lead that conversation with your parents who are not saved, with aunties and uncles, cousins, brothers, sisters who need to know Jesus.
0: For yeah. sure. Yeah.
1: Yeah.
0: And, you know, we rarely do this. Mm-hmm. For that one who is tuned in right now and perhaps, yes, you're coming from a family that kind of fits the description of what we've been in what we've been discussing, but you have finally gotten that nudge saying it is time. Jesus is calling you, you know? So just join us in this prayer. And, you know, afterwards we can pick it up from there.
1: Yeah.
0: And say, Lord Jesus, thank you for your word that has come. Thank you for reminding me that you came to die for me and saved me who had no hope. I openly declare that you are Lord, Jesus is Lord, and I believe that in my heart, that Jesus was raised from the dead by the power of God. Lord, take all of me, all that I am, all my filth, all my sin, past shame, and give me more of you. Amen.
1: Amen.
0: You pray that prayer with us. I'm so glad that you've done so. Let's pick it up from there.
1: Yeah.
0: Yeah. You wanted to share Jesus boldly, but you hadn't yet given your life to this Jesus, right? But now that you have, we're glad that you have done so. Send us a text message on 0956-200490. Let us know that you've given your life to Christ. And we pick it up from there. And we go ahead and share Jesus boldly.
1: Yeah.
0: You know what we love to say at Radio Christian Voice? We are sharing Jesus boldly. The question is, are you?

0: 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Hope is fading. It's time to stop holding back. It's time to share Jesus boldly. 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
1: Take notice. In the mix.

0: you sometimes feel like everything is meaningless? Like every day is just spent in vain?
1: To be honest, that's how I felt before I had a personal relationship with Jesus Christ. So I completely get you.
0: Oh yeah?
1: It's impossible to find true meaning apart from our Creator. You know, God created us for a purpose, but we can only find it when we are in a relationship with Him.
0: That sounds amazing. But where do you even begin to have a relationship with a God you can't see?
1: Listen, God has revealed Himself to us in many ways. You find Him in nature, that's His creation. You find Him in His Word contained in the Bible. And you find Him through Jesus Christ, His Son, that He sent to die for us. You know, God loves you so much and is ready to reveal Himself to you if you let Him in. I'm actually glad that you've asked these questions.
0: Wow, that's amazing. How do I let Him in?
2: 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Be that friend who leads someone to Christ. 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
1: With the news in brief, I'm Peter Bota. Members of Parliament have expressed concern over persistent weaknesses in financial management, procurement procedures, project implementation, and revenue collection in local

0: which include usage. ZRA Corporate Communications Manager Olifan Zala says the prosecutions are part of ZRA's intensified smart invoice enforcement program, which is targeting to boost the usage of smart invoicing system for all registered taxpayers. In Africa news, the United Nations Human Rights Chief warned on Monday that widening and intensifying violence in Sudan, as well as the rising use of drones, could lead to more death and displacement. The international community is on notice that unless action is taken without delay, this conflict is on the cusp of entering yet another new, even deadlier phase. The High Commissioner for the UN Human Rights Office, Volker Turk, said in a statement. And an American and a French national who have returned to their home countries having left a cruise ship hit by a deadly outbreak of hantavirus have tested positive, authorities say. The U.S. Health Department said a second American national on the repatriation flight had also shown mild symptoms, adding that both passengers had traveled back in biocontainment units out of an abundance of caution. For more news, follow us on our social media platforms. You can find us on Facebook, Instagram, X, and YouTube with the handle RCV News. I'm Peter Botha. Stay tuned.
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3: Being bold is actually beyond pressing shift keys, it's beyond shaving machines, it's beyond reversing a cancerous disease. Being bold is coming to the understanding that the harvest is more than plenty, but those willing to put in the work are few. Turn quickly to the book of Matthew, past 28 chapters and come to verses 19 and realize the mandate is to look at the world and all its nations and say to ourselves, therefore, I'll go too. I'll go and love my neighbor enough to want to see them in heaven. I'll go and be compassionate enough to share the gospel with no fear end. I'll remember that persecution must be for his name's sake, because I'm grafted in. To God, we kids are namesakes. The practicality requires me to step into faith. Convos to point to the true source in the Bible to pronounce the gospel. I share my testimony to shame the past and the accusers thereof. I share the message of his goodness and it is to church I invite ya. I step into prayer and offering daily support to the brethren, being a good example of righteous standing to all my sisters, and then realize that it's time we disciples went out to disciple others, to disciple the world into getting to know the God of the Bible. So go ye into the world and share his word boldly. The call is to engage culture.

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4: Just like that, we've made it, my friend. I've got you covered for the next, 3 hours. This is Radio Christian Voice. My name is Patrick Muhau. The time is 17:06. Today, 11th of May, 2026. Yet remind you that in the midst of what you've lost, in the midst of what you don't have, God loves you, my friend. And this God who loves you, He wants you to love Him with all your heart, with all your soul, with all your mind, and with all your strength. When you do that, that's you walking in faith. Coming up, I've got your headlines, your weather, your surprise caller, all that right in this hour. Also, our topic is already up and running on our socials. We'll bring it on radio a little later. How was your weekend? What is it that you got up to this past weekend? Did you get enough rest? Did you do things that you can do during the week, really? I had a great weekend. Not so much of activity. I think I shared. We'll get into that a little later. But hey, coming up on this show in terms of music, some great mellow music. That's what I've got packed for you. I know. Someone is saying, Patrick, you did wake us up at 06 all the way up to 9 hours on the breakfast show today. That's right. I was in for the amazing Ludo Fresh on the breakfast show today between 06 all the way up to 9 hours. And I did share with you that I only worked for 2 hours after the breakfast show. I went to rest, only came back at 16:50, and I made it for this show here. So much of my afternoon, mid-mornings really, I've just been home resting, only came back for the show. Speaking of this show here, we've made it. It's a day after Sunday, a day before Tuesday, my friend. Yes, looking at my window right now, I can't see the sun, but it was really hot between 11:30 and 12 when I was heading home. It was so hot. Actually, I thought it was going to rain at some point. I can't see the sun, but few clouds here and there. Trees are dancing. Birds are still depending on God for their survival. You know what that means, right? Yes, we've made it. We've made it. We've made it, dear friend. It's a Monday! Not just any other Monday, but...
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0: Mellow Monday.
4: How about we get this show on the road? This song was dropped how many years ago? In 2019, some 6 years ago, you will find Pastor Gift Kaputula Kabuswe with Mwebashita Ifisongo. If you're driving, take it easy, reminding you to buckle up, to observe those traffic rules and regulations, reminding you to give courtesy to other road users as well. In the midst of what hasn't worked out for you, my friend, choose to focus on God's word, which is still sharp and active as we're speaking right now, in that traffic, in that congestion, at the hospital, whatever it is that you're going through right now. Be encouraged that God loves you, God cares for you, and that God is on the throne.

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He dropped this song, I think, second week of December 2025. I know that he did communicate wanting to have an exclusive preview and everything, but hey, I think that week was so busy at Radio Christian Voice. We had the awards, and I think immediately, I've shared this many times, that immediately after the awards, I was the first person at Radio Christian Voice last year to go on leave. Ask anyone, and the opposite is right. I was the first one to come back for work this year, God willing. I came back on the 5th of January. It was so quiet. Yeah, I think I went on leave officially on the 13th of January. That means I was sent here at Christian Voice. If you didn't remember, I think we had Kafula, we had Echo, we had Fungicide sitting in for me. Just like, you know what, Patrick is tired. I just went to rest. That's when he dropped that record. We had to squeeze it in. I think early this year, Minister Samola with Nakushila, a 2025 production. Before that, we had to go back to what, over 5-6 years or so ago, rather, with Kabuswe teaming up with Pastor Gift Kaputula with Mweba Achita Ifisungusho. Coming up, I've got your headlines, I've got your surprise caller, all that in about 8 to 9 minutes or so. If you're driving, take it easy, reminding you to buckle up to observe those traffic rules and regulations. I'm rushing into the studios. My immediate boss, Abel, saying, "You've made it, Patrick." Yes, I've made it. I've made it. I was on the breakfast show and came back for this show this afternoon. So yeah, I've made it. I've made it. Between now and 18:45, possibly, how do you restore your relationship with God when you feel far from Him? We're being personal. Happy Monday, but we're being personal. We're trying to edify one another. Those moments when you feel far away from God and you know deep down your heart to say, you know what, I'm far away from God. I'm just religious. How do you restore that relationship? 0956-200-0490. Come through on that number. Alternatively, come through on our Facebook page. You'll find a post up and running. Let's go back to what? Over 11 years ago from the album 13 Twishke. You'll find Njamba here. Pastor Ephraim with Lucia Lala.

0: 17:28 coming up in the next couple of minutes. Your surprise caller, your headlines, all that is on the way. You are listening to Radio Christian Voice. My name is Patrick Muhau. Got you covered all the way up to 8 p.m. If you're driving, take it easy. Reminding you to buckle up to observe those traffic rules and regulations. Good to know that Timothy Avondale, you are tuned in. Thank you very much, brother man, for coming through. Really, really do appreciate. You're saying, good afternoon, brother Patrick. I don't know why I'm getting tongue twisted today. You're saying, good afternoon, brother Patrick. I didn't expect you to come back on the show, but I did say in the morning that I'll be coming back at 17 hours. Just joking. Really do appreciate. You're going to say, I'm tuned into the program, getting edified with these uplifting songs in Mr. Patrick. In Mr. Patrick's voice. Really, really do appreciate. I wonder how that sounds like. How do you restore your relationship with God when you feel far away from Him, really? Head over to our Facebook page. You'll find a post. Alternatively, send me a text to 2956-200490. Bright on Facebook says, fasting and prayer. Number two, reading the word. Number three, asking for forgiveness. Number four, repentance. Really do appreciate for coming through. Ompi Shali Mishia on Facebook says, number one, staying away from obvious sins. Number two, reading the Bible. Number three, praying and praying for healing and restoration for spiritual vitality. Really do appreciate. Melody Ngoma says, repentance and worship. Really, really do appreciate. I got a text here all the way from Minister Given. He says, for me, it's to humble myself and confess my wrongs to Him and allow Him to take over my life, all my life endeavors. Really, really do appreciate.
1: Makeup. Now we shiva. In a dion senga and dea kuchalo and making a sure at ninch the moisturized skin nimpo poka. Mbonfia Romeo glycerin. Oko popoka chan.
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0: The National Health Insurance Management Authority refutes social media claims that private healthcare facilities are withdrawing due to non-payments. Governance expert urges Electoral Commission of Zambia to only disqualify presidential candidates on genuine technicalities. South African government declares national disaster over severe weather. And Philippine vice president impeached for a second time. Details coming up at exactly 18 hours with Christabel Kamono.
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0: Getting into your evening, starting off with Central Zambia in Kaprimposhi, maximum temperature at 14, sunset at 17.46. Lusaka, maximum temperature at 17, sunset at 17.46 as well. Let's check out what's happening down on the Copper Belt, the friendly city of Ndola, maximum temperature at 14, sunset at 17.48. Kitwe, still on the Copper Belt, your lows at 13, sunset at 17.51. Down south in Livingstone, maximum temperature at 11, sunset at 17.53. Chipata in Eastern Province, maximum temperature at 16, sunset at 17.32. Solwezi, Northwestern Province, maximum temperature at 15, sunset at 17.59.
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0: The 2026 RCV Music Awards nominations will be starting soon. 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Yes. 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
0: The time is 17:36. Coming up, a special interview talking about an event that is scheduled for the 16th of June. That's coming up a little later. You are listening to Radio Christian Voice. It is Patrick Muhau, got you covered all the way up to 8 p.m. If you're driving, take it easy. Reminding you to buckle up to observe those traffic rules and regulations. Reminding you to give courtesy to other road users, no matter how bad your day has been, no matter what you're going through right now, feeling so downcast right now. Hey, be encouraged that God knows all about it. Just like scripture reminds us in the book of Matthew, the same God that takes care of the birds, my friend, it's the same God that you and me pray to, it's the same God that you answers prayer, really. And this God has promised us in other scriptures so that he will keep you and me, and he will be our guide. No matter what you're going through right now, God has already gone ahead of your evening, your tomorrow, entire month of May, perfecting all that which concerns you. Your key, just loving God with all your heart, with all your soul, with all your mind, and with all your strength. Get in touch on various platforms. I've seen messages coming through that more, but being personal. Coming up, possibly in the second hour, I will share with you how I get to restore my relationship when I'm at that point of what we're talking about today. How do you restore your relationship with God when you feel far away from him? Those moments, yes. I'm alone in the studios, but I know that someone is tuned in. Yes, those moments. Yeah, on our Facebook page there, Rebecca Temple says, I sit for long hours meditation with him, fasting, attend to a lot of faith-based programs. Really do appreciate. Lawrence KZ Tembo says, confessions to God through prayer. Really do appreciate. Some text messages coming through in my inbox there. I've seen them flashing and everything. This one says, good evening. It's Miracle from Kitwe. Well, our relationship with God is very deep and his love for us is so unconditional, so we don't need to switch our mind, sit and spending time with him. Really do appreciate there. A text coming in from Martha. Martha did wake up with me today on the breakfast show. Yes, we were together on the breakfast show and you're back on this year. Saying something that my boss said when I was rushing into the studios a couple of minutes ago. Saying, good evening, Mr. Patrick. We have made it once again. We have, my friend, oh, by God's grace, you're going to say, it's a Monday. It's to confess my sin and hold on to him. That's Martha. Really, really do appreciate. Coming up next, your surprise caller. But this is what happened last week when I called Martha. Hello, good afternoon.
8: Hello, hi.
0: I'm okay, Martha Changwe. How are you?
8: I'm fine, and how are you?
0: I'm fine. This is Patrick Muhau. You're live on Radio Christian Voice. You have my surprise caller for today.
8: Hi.
0: Martha, are you okay?
8: Yes, I'm okay.
0: Yes, I'm told you listen to Radio Christian Voice.
8: I've got a question.
0: I'm now getting worried, Martha. What do you want to ask me? Go ahead, my friend, ask me.
8: I've got a lot of questions.
0: For who?
8: I want you to answer them.
0: Ask me too. I'm going to answer you. Though I'm worried, but ask me too. Let's see.
8: So how can I draw close to God?
0: Wow! Wow! One way that you can do that is by studying his word, okay? When you are studying God's word, God gets to reveal himself. You get to see God in his word.
8: Okay.
0: Number two?
8: I want to discover my gift. I want to start using it.
0: Your gift?
8: Yes.
0: Ask the Holy
8: Spirit. I don't know how I can find it and how I can discover it.
0: Wow. Pray sincerely, ask the Holy Spirit to help you discover your gift, and I can assure you, come and testify that the Holy Spirit helped you to discover your gift, okay?
8: Yes. Thank you.
0: Thank you very much, Martha.
8: And God bless you.
0: God bless you too, my friend.
8: I'm really happy to talk to you.
0: I'm so happy to talk to you as well. Don't know what you've done to me, okay?
8: Okay, bye.
0: Bye. What can we say? It was last week on Thursday regarding our surprise caller. You might ask yourself, Patrick. Patrick, what is a surprise caller? Well, a surprise caller aims to encourage one another. I mean, Apostle Paul talked about it in the New Testament. Be an encouragement, be a blessing to someone. We get to call people. We get to call people and just be a blessing to their lives, celebrate their lives, and give them flowers as well as they're able to see them, really. We do this on Zemen Beats when God allows. So my surprise caller is abroad. I've sent him a message, see if he's online, but he's not online. He's actually in the US. I know time zones, time different can really be an hindrance, but I've sent him a message. If he's online, he would definitely get back to me. A big shout out going out to Bishop Bisa Kingira, the National Bishop of Bigoka. Coming up, a special interview. Here is Beauty Shampongo with the Fipe Shamano. We've made it. It's a day after Sunday, day before Tuesday. Happy Monday!

0: been a while. We had to bring it back there. Beauty Shampongo taking us into what? The last quarter of the first hour. You are listening to Radio Christian Voice. I've got you covered all the way up to 8 p.m. If you're driving, take it easy. Reminding you to buckle up. Get in touch like others on 0956-200490. Those moments, those personal moments. So being personal on the show today, just like someone said in the office. But hey, how do you restore your relationship with God when you feel far away from Him? Can I be honest on radio now? So when I just came on radio and saw what we were doing from the calendar on the show today, I was reminded of Psalm 51 for some reason. I don't know, but I was reminded of Psalm 51. God is still revealing things on this show here. We'll see in the second hour if so much will come out of that that scripture. Okay, I'm reminded of David for some reason. Yes, I'm reminded of David. On our Facebook page, some comments coming through. Ruth Chisala Chalwe says, read his word and pray. We need to appreciate. Valerie Zalipa says, reading the Bible. Keep all that coming through. We are doing this up to 18:30. Before that, something exciting is happening on the 60th of June.
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0: The time is 17:48 in the studios. I'm so honored to be joined by Mr. Jonathan M. Maninga, right?
1: Yes.
0: Welcome to Radio Christian Voice, Mr. Jonathan.
1: Thank you so much. I'm so excited to be here.
0: Thank you. What a pleasure having you in the studios. First things first, really, you are heading the upcoming masterclass. Is this first time this year? Maybe it's an annual event. I just this year decided to partner with Radio Christian Voice for this.
1: So, but no, the other one was personal branding. Mm. Just helping people understand that you are either a brand by default or a brand by design. Mm. And just so you know, each and every person is a brand, whether you know it or not. Mm. But in this particular masterclass that is coming up on the 20th of June, we're speaking into purpose, number one, and also personal development. So we're just diving deep into how can you discover your purpose. Because most people are still confused about, I don't know why I exist. I don't know why I'm here. I don't understand the purpose for my existence and things like that. So we just want to help people discover their purpose. And also for other people who say, I already know who I am. How do I take that discovery to the next level? How do I get into the pursuit mode? How do I...
0: At the next edition, I don't want to say this year, because I know there are more editions coming up. For the upcoming event, what are some of the speakers?
1: Excited to mention Mr. Nondum Sonda. So he's a banker and an author. He wrote 12 Principles that Guide You to Discover Your Purpose. We've got Dr. Roses Yatombo, the Great North Academy. We've got Mrs. Ngenam Sidi. I think, if I'm not mistaken, this will be the first time she'll be. I'm not sure, but we've heard her speak in church, preach, but I think this is the first time she's going to speak. She's going to speak outside church. Yeah, she's an entrepreneur. She won Best Chef last year.
0: Really?

0: 25. Mm. Yes, so she's a chef. She's also a legal practitioner. So she wears many hats, and of course, wife to Bishop Bruce Mcidi. So she'll be speaking there, and also excited to talk about Mr. Andrew Chubuye. So senior partner at PwC.
1: Yes.
0: Super excited about that man. I love him so much.
1: Amazing, amazing. And where will all this be taking place from?
0: UNICAF University, along Kasangula Road, right in Roma.
1: So beautiful building there.
0: Yes. I'm amazing. I visited the place for a different event. I loved it. I said, the next masterclass, we're coming here.
1: Yeah, and did you go to the rooftop and just so part of Lusaka?
0: Yes. So they took me there. We're planning something there as well.
1: Amazing, yeah, amazing stuff, really. There as well. And who can participate and how can payments be done?
0: Okay, so professionals, young professionals, entrepreneurs, students, even people who are just not sure about alignment in terms of purpose. So tickets can be purchased online, digitally. So we can send you, or you can. Can I have a? I haven't mastered the number.
1: No, totally understand.
0: Yeah. So.
1: Yeah.
0: Can I have a ticket?
1: Okay. While it's coming. And what time is the event starting?
0: 13 hours on the DOT.
1: Okay. Yeah. Amazing stuff, really. And how can the corporate organization? How can people just make reservations?
0: Awesome. So I'm trying to get hold of the phone number.
1: Okay. In case you're tuning in, this is Radio Christian Voice. This is a special interview. And in the studios, I'm so honored to be joined by Mr. Jonathan M. Maninga from the Real Life Masterclass, slated for the 20th of June, in the next couple of weeks or so, right here in Lusaka at UNICAF, off Kasangula Road. Yeah, off Kasangula Road, really. And Mr. Jonathan, as we wait for those details to come through, for any questions, how can someone get in touch with you? The quickest way.
0: Okay, the quickest way is 0978-848405. Again, I'll mention the number, 0978-848405. So you can inbox me on WhatsApp. You can reach out to us on our social media platforms. That's the Real Life Masterclass on Facebook and TikTok. Jonathan M. Maninga on Facebook and TikTok as well. You can inbox me. The tickets are going at 200 kwacha only. And the number for the ticket, if you want to buy, is 0574-636939. I'll go through that again. 0574-636939. But even when you get to me, I'll still be able to sell you the ticket.
1: Amazing, amazing stuff. Hey, wishing you all the very best as you run up and down for this event, and I can't wait to attend the event.
0: So
1: I saw a mail somewhere, I might be attending that event.
0: You're welcome.
1: Thank you. Really, really do appreciate it. I know you're coming back on different shows, on the breakfast show, on Lifestyle, and still coming back, I think, on this show in the next couple of weeks or so.
0: Thank you so much.
1: Really do appreciate. That's Mr. Jonathan M. Maninga from the Real Life Masterclass, slated for the 20th of June 2026, right here in Lusaka. Coming up in the next 5 minutes, the news at the top of the hour. Then I'll be back in the second hour of the program, wrapping up what we began looking at earlier on. Those moments when you feel far away from God, what is it that restores that relationship? David experienced that kind of a lifestyle. All that being talked about in the second hour.
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9: The issue around power generation is an issue that we all went through in 2015. 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
10: 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Mm. The cadres are still there. 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

0: payment. A governance expert urges ECZ to only disqualify presidential candidates on genuine technicalities. And South African government declares national disaster over severe weather. Good evening with the Man News. I'm Christabel Kamono. The National Health Insurance Management Authority, NIMA, head of public relations, King Siajiga, has dismissed social media claims suggesting that private healthcare facilities were withdrawing services because of non-payment by NIMA. Mr. Siajiga assures members of the public of continued access to healthcare services despite a decision by CarePeak Specialist Clinic to stop offering services to NIMA members from May 24, 2026. He says the authority has taken note of the clinic's public notice announcing its intention to discontinue services under the National Health Insurance Scheme. Mr. Siajiga said while NIMA respects the operational decisions of individual healthcare providers, the authority wishes to inform the public that the narrative being peddled in the social media that private facilities have started withdrawing services due to non-payment is not true, and the authority has not received any similar notifications. On the contrary, there are so many other private healthcare facilities wanting to accredit with NIMA, said Mr. Siajiga in a statement issued to RCV News and Lusaka today. He said the authority is currently working with more than 400 accredited health providers across the country, including public, private and faith-based institutions, with more applications from private healthcare providers interested in joining the NIMA network. Meanwhile, Mr. Siajiga has disclosed that it had identified a number of private healthcare facilities in Lusaka that were allegedly limiting the number of NIMA patients attended to on a daily basis, and that the authority is engaging the affected facilities to address the matter. He has since urged the public not to use the withdrawal of one private healthcare provider to undermine the authority's mission of ensuring affordable and quality healthcare services for all Zambians.
1: While NIMA respects the operational decisions of individual healthcare providers, the authority wishes to inform the public that the narrative being peddled in some sectors of the media that private facilities have started withdrawing services due to non-payments is not true, as we have not received any similar notifications, and on the contrary, there are so many other private healthcare facilities wanting to accredit with NIMA. NIMA currently works with over 400 accredited healthcare providers comprising public, private, and faith-based facilities nationwide.
0: National Action for Quality Education in Zambiana case Executive Director Aaron Chansa has described as criminal the practice by some school authorities, including head teachers, of collecting money from parents before allowing learners to access public education. Dr. Chansa says the enactment of the free education policy into law guarantees every child the right to access education without facing financial barriers. Speaking to RCV News in Lusaka today, Dr. Chansa warned that school administrators demanding payments from parents are acting against the law and should be exposed. He said parents whose children are being denied access to school due to illegal charges have the right to report such cases to District Education Board Secretaries, DEBS, the Ministry of Education and the media. Dr. Chansa further urged parents to play their role responsibly by ensuring that children are enrolled and attending school regularly.
2: It's now criminal for a head teacher, for example, to collect money in order to allow learners to get into the public schooling system. I think if parents are charged money, they have a right to go to the DEBS or even to the ministry headquarters or even to go to the media or call us so that such teachers can be exposed.
0: A governance expert, Gesine Renda, has called on the Electoral Commission of Zambia ECZ to ensure that no presidential candidate is disqualified on unnecessary technicalities as the nomination process begins this week. About 26 aspiring presidential candidates have expressed interest in contesting the upcoming August general elections, with the commission expected to begin the vetting process to ensure that all aspirants meet their constitutional and

0: legal requirements ahead of the pause. Speaking when he featured on Christian Voice chatback program in Lusaka today, Mr. Nyirenda said the commission must ensure that any candidate removed from the race is disqualified strictly on the basis of failure to meet the set requirements and not due to political influence. Mr. Nyirenda said that, for example, political party presidents should not be barred from contesting the presidents merely because they have unresolved issues, with the registrar's office warning that such actions could be perceived as attempts by the ruling party to block opponents from participating in the elections. He stated that while many people may want the number of presidential aspirants reduced, there is need to ensure that those who fall out of the race do so on legitimate grounds.
1: Democracy. Mm. And I've told you again, it's our constitution as it stands today, it allows an independent presidential candidate. Now, if they buy a candidate from contesting on a political party, a candidate can come without the papers from the registrar, because an independent candidate doesn't need papers from the registrar. They will just go and file in. What will we have done? Some of course, because then you will have actually told the Zambians that, oh, this one, we don't want him or we don't want them. So now the Zambians will ask a question, why don't they want this one?
0: The Zambia Revenue Authority, ZRA, is in the process of prosecuting 7 taxpayers for willful failure to comply with smart invoicing requirements, which include usage. ZRA Corporate Communications Manager Oliver Nzala says the prosecutions are part of the company's intensified smart invoice enforcement program, which is targeting to boost the usage of the smart invoicing system for all registered taxpayers. Mr. Nzala stressed that failure to issue or the issuance of non-compliant invoices outside of the mandated electronic system is treated as a serious tax violation, with penalties, the value-added tax. While other 44,110 businesses have already adopted, smart invoice registration alone is no longer enough. Usage must be consistent, accurate and timely, said Mr. Nzala in a statement issued to RCV News in Lusaka today. Mr. Nzala, however, says to increase usage of smart invoice, the Zambia Revenue Authority has increased field inspections to ensure all eligible businesses are using smart invoice correctly, which includes using notices to entities with irregular usage or gaps in transactions reporting. Mr. Nzala warned that taxpayers failing to issue smart compliant invoices will face penalties, including fines of up to 120,000 kwacha or imprisonment for up to 3 years. He emphasized that issuing a smart invoice is no longer just a regulatory requirement, but part of how business is done in the country.
2: So we want to encourage taxpayers or businesses to take this seriously. The cost of non-compliance, both financial and reputational, is simply too high. Currently, the Zambia Revenue Authority is in the process of prosecuting 7 taxpayers for willful failure to comply with smart invoicing requirements. And this includes usage as well. So the prosecutions are part of ZRA's intensified smart invoice program, you know, targeting at, you know, boosting the usage of the smart invoicing system for all taxpayers. And the general public is also reminded to report businesses that refuse or fail to issue smart invoices.
0: In African news, South Africa has declared a national disaster in response to a wave of severe weather that has battered several provinces over the past week. The Department of Cooperative Governance announced on Saturday evening that extreme conditions, including heavy rain, flooding, violent thunderstorms, destructive winds and snowfall, have been battering the country since May 4th. 6 provinces have been affected: the Western Cape, Eastern Cape, Northern Cape, Northwest, Free State and Mpumalanga. Coming up shortly, Philippine Vice President impeached for a second time. This and more, stay tuned.
3: HIV and AIDS has reached all corners of the world. All families in Zambia and Africa have been affected. When HIV and AIDS comes like it has, all suffer. Everybody should act to stop the spread of HIV and AIDS. war against HIV and AIDS, everybody should act.
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0: And now the rest of the news. The Philippine House of Representatives have voted to impeach Vice President Sara Duterte for a second time, threatening her plan to run for president in 2028. Monday's vote moves the impeachment process to the Senate for trial, where if convicted, the daughter of former President Rodrigo Duterte will be disqualified from holding public office. The 47-year-old is leading early surveys to replace her ally turned bitter foe, President Ferdinand Marcos Jr. The case against the vice president stemmed from her alleged misuse of public funds and public threats against Marcos, his wife, and his cousin, the former House Speaker. That's the news to date. Here is another look at the headlines. The National Health Insurance Management Authority, NIMA, head of public relations King Siajiga, has dismissed social media claims suggesting that private health facilities were withdrawing services because of non-payment by NIMA. A governance expert, Gerson Nyerenda, has called on the Electoral Commission of Zambia ECZ to ensure that no presidential candidate is disqualified on unnecessary technicalities as the nomination process begins this week. And South Africa has declared a national disaster in response to a wave of severe weather that has battered several provinces over the past week. For more news, follow us on our social media platforms. You can find us on Facebook, Instagram X, and YouTube with the handle RCV News. My name is Christabel Kamanu. Stay tuned.

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8: Being bold is actually beyond pressing shift keys. It's beyond shaving machines. It's beyond reversing a cancerous disease. Being bold is coming to the understanding that the harvest is more than plenty, but those willing to put in the work are few. Turn quickly to the book of Matthew, past 28 chapters and come to verses 19 and realize the mandate is to look at the world and all its nations and say to ourselves, therefore, I'll go too. I'll go and love my neighbor enough to want to see them in heaven. I'll go and be compassionate enough to share the gospel with no fear end. I'll remember that persecution must be for his name's sake, because I'm grafted in. To God, we kids are namesakes. The practicality requires me to step into faith. Convos to point to the true source in the Bible to pronounce the gospel. I share my testimony to shame the past and the accusers there.

0: Realize that it's time we disciples went out to disciple others, to disciple the world into getting to know the God of the Bible. So go ye into the world and share his word boldly. The call is to engage culture for his glory.
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15: A warm welcome right into the second hour of today's edition of Zambian Beats, or rather this evening's edition of Zambian Beats. My name is Patrick Muhau. Got you covered all the way up to 8 p.m. if you're driving, reminding you to buckle up, to observe those traffic rules and regulations, reminding you to give courtesy to other road users, my friend, stuck in traffic on a bus right now, maybe taking a walk, eh? When I'm not working, usually on public, on weekends, I love taking walks around this time and it's chilled. Yeah, I love this time of the day. Really, if you're doing that as well, hey, I love that. Really enjoy as you get to reflect and meditate. Coming up on the show, we are wrapping up what we began looking at earlier on. Head over to our Facebook page. You find a post for this show here. We're doing this up to 18:45. How do you restore your relationship with God when you feel far away from him, really? A lot of thoughts coming in through. And as always, I get to learn a lot on this show here. And I'm still learning a lot on this program here. Come through via text on 0956-200490. Alternatively, head over to our WhatsApp line. You will definitely get through to us. Here to remind you that God wants you to love him with all your heart, with all your soul, with all your mind and with all your strength. When you do that, that's you walking in faith. When you do that, dear friend, that's you just loving God in the midst of what you're going through, in the midst of what this year has brought. And also, that's you just celebrating in this day today. Speaking of this day today, the birds, the trees, the sun, they've all gone to rest. It's a bit chilled right now in Lusaka. Very soon, Patrick Muhau will come and say, you know what? The stars and the moon are out. But for now, I'm here to remind you that it is still the day that the Lord has made. It's a day after Sunday, a day before Tuesday, my friend. We are celebrating in this day today. Why? Because it's a Monday! Not just any other Monday, but...
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15: How about we get this Monday hour on the road? He hasn't given us new stuff in a very long time. But hey, he was my surprise call a couple of weeks ago. Duncan with Mulandwila. This kind of music up to 8 p.m.

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0: Hey Jenny really personalized this song. I've said this 1,000 times on radio, but hey, taken from her last album that she gave us in 2023. And I remember this album, I think it was dropped in October or September, around that time there, with Why We Come, or Echo Twishila in Bemba. Duncan came through with Mulandwila right into the last, 30 minutes of the second hour. I've got you covered. My name is Patrick Muha. If you're tuned in, here to remind you that you are listening to Radio Christian Voice. In the next couple of minutes, we are wrapping up this, really. How do you restore relationship with God when you feel far away from Him? Come through on our Facebook page there. I'm just getting there right now. Alternatively, what you can do, send me a WhatsApp or a text to 0956200490. On our Facebook page there, good to know that Beatricious Musonda, you are attending, is saying, He is still the same God. He brings back to His presence. He strengthens me. He gives me hope because Kutali Amfumia. He's always protecting me and my family. Really do appreciate. Moses Chichi on Facebook says, me, no matter how I try, I'm always two steps behind. Really do appreciate. I'll definitely get in touch with you and see how best we can help each other. Zobi Sitali Beatrice, you're saying, I keep going back to Him, willing again and again, no matter what, because God is always waiting for me with open arms. I love that. Really do appreciate. Good to know that Esther Mumbai are tuned in and saying repentance, going to prayer meetings, studying the Bible, and playing gospel songs. Really do appreciate. Tina Peewee on Facebook says, these are the things that you should do when you feel you are far away from God. Number one, dip yourself in worship. Number two, by praising God. Number three, reading the word of God and confess the sins we know we sin knowingly and unknowingly. Lastly, you should also look at the things you used to do most for God. Like me, if I have stopped praying for people who are sick, I have problems or winning souls. If I have stopped doing this, then I will feel like God is very far away from me unless I go back. Really, really do appreciate. Coming up, I will share what me, Patrick Muhau, what I do, really, or maybe what God has taught me. Yes, what God has taught me. Yeah, for the longest time. I've shared this on chapel in the office for the longest time. How God restores my relationship when I feel like I'm far away from God. Like I mentioned, we're being personal. Even Patrick Muhau gets to be there.
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0: He was my guest sometime early last year, 2025. This past weekend, I saw him on social media having a studio rehearsal or something, and I was like, is he giving us new music? But hey, that's Minister Jonathan there with the Nimwebo. Before that, we had Pastor Genan Kope with Na Iminina. 8 minutes before top of the hour. Coming up in the third of the program, still some mellow music, still got you covered. My name is Patrick Muhau. Wrapping up what we began looking at earlier on, how do you restore your relationship with God when you feel far away from Him? Been getting a lot of your thoughts there. Jeremiah Salim Rahim on Facebook says, I've learned that distance usually grows in silence. When I feel far away from God, I stop pretending and come to Him honestly. Yes, yes, yes, yes, yes. I love that. He's going to say, I pray even when I don't feel like anything. Read His word little by little and remind myself that His love doesn't change. Sometimes the first step back is simply saying, Lord, I need you. I love that. Honestly, I love that. Simply, I think I'm close to that, really. Emily K. Mukubo says, fasting and reading more of Psalms. Really do appreciate it. I think I've exhausted all my comments on our Facebook page there. Some messages coming through. I got a text here. It says, good afternoon, Mr. Patrick. Blessings, Mwali here, listening in and enjoying the show from Mansa. Really love the songs you have played today. So I'm kindly asking for titles and names of the artists of the 6 recent songs that you have played that came in at 17:48. I need to go back to my history there. Really do appreciate. I got a text here. It says, what I do is start worshiping God with a powerful song. After that, prayer, then meditation of God's word. Evangelist Mchunga, really do appreciate there. My last text coming in, it says, there are times when I get seriously discouraged, but then I usually make it intentional to praise God in these discouraging moments, sometimes even with tears, not tears of joy, but a pain in my heart. I still praise because He is still, even when I don't feel like close to Him. Really do appreciate. That's a wrap with all your thoughts that have been coming through. Did share that you are being personal, and I think today's topic does not exclude me, Patrick Muhau. I've shared, like, I get to be in such moments as well. And one thing that God has taught me, when I feel like my spirit is just far away from God, those moments when I feel like, okay, I haven't been communing with God where I'm supposed to be, those moments, for me, God has taught me to realize that, okay, I've drifted away from Him and it's time to go back, if that makes sense. Like, Patrick, you're far away from me. Those are moments that I get to go back. Could be in me times when I'm supposed to pray, maybe studying His word, maybe walking in righteousness. Those moments. I did mention that today I'm being personal. That's a wrap. Coming up top of the hour, then I'll be back in the third hour.
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4: Being bold is actually beyond pressing shift keys. It's beyond shaving machines. It's beyond reversing a cancerous disease. Being bold is coming to the understanding that the harvest is more than plenty, but those willing to put in the work are few. Turn quickly to the book of Matthew, past 28 chapters and come to verses 19 and realize the mandate is to look at the world and all its nations and say to ourselves, therefore, I'll go too. I'll go and love my neighbor enough to want to see them in heaven. I'll go and be compassionate enough to share the gospel with no fear end. I'll remember that persecution must be for his name's

0: true source in the Bible to pronounce the gospel. I share my testimony to shame the past and the accusers thereof. I share the message of his goodness, and it is to church I invite you. I step into prayer and offering daily support to the brethren, being a good example of righteous standing to all my sisters, and then realize that it's time we disciples went out to disciple others, to disciple the world into getting to know the God of the Bible. So go ye into the world and share his word boldly. The call is to engage culture for his glory.
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7: It seems like my bed as well was super excited to come back into the theater. I was thinking of the opening of the opener playing the bed played. But hey, we've made it right into the third and last hour of today's edition of Zambian Beats. My name is Patrick Muhau. Got you covered all the way up to the top of the hour if you're driving. Reminding you to take it easy, to observe those traffic rules and regulations. Reminding you to give courtesy to other road users as well. How was your day? How is your day going? If you're on the roads, take it easy. Coming from work, maybe at work, maybe reporting for work right now, reporting for work in the next couple of minutes. Maybe on a staff bus right now, in your car, on a bus, big looking out to you. As a matter of fact, if a bus is tuned in right now, big looking out to the bus driver as well as

0: the transport officer, our conductor, for tuning in. Really, really do appreciate. The stars and the moon are out. It's official, my friend, including the cold in Lusaka. It's now getting chilly. Surprisingly, it's hot during the day. But hey, we've made it here to remind you that it is still that day that the Lord has made. In the midst of what you've lost, in the midst of what you don't have, God loves you. And this God who loves you, this God who has even given the birds life today, who actually provided food for the birds, He is still God in your situation, and He wants you to love Him with all your heart, with all your soul, with all your mind, and with all your strength. When you do that, that's you walking in faith. Coming up, still mellow music. It is a pure December music on this show here. Get in touch on 0956-200-0490. It's a day after Sunday, a day before Tuesday, my friend. We know that God hasn't knocked off. God hasn't gone outside coverage area. God hasn't put His way of communication through prayer on Don't Disturb. No ways. He's still working out things for your good and my good. Why? Because it's a Monday.
1: Hello, Monday.
0: I was excited. Not just any other Monday, but...
1: Hello, Monday.
2: Hello, Monday.
0: How about we get this show on the road? Let's go back to the year 20, the year of the Lord, 2019, rather. From the album, Muntungulule, here's Reverend Mlenga Mlumbwa teaming up with Ruben with Namunolo Say.

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0: From his last album that gave us over 6 years ago in 2020, Pastor Gift Kaptola fading out, you will find Pastor Leo with Ilangeni. Before that, Stanchipo might go back to over 10 years ago. He dropped that in 2016 with Emwali. Kicked off with a record, dropped 6 years ago, actually, in 2019, Mulenga Mulumbwa. Well, Reverend Mulenga Mulumbwa, then it was called Mulenga Mulumbwa. You will find Ruben on that song there, right into the last words. 32 minutes of our time together. You are listening to Radio Christian Voice. My name is Patrick Muhau. Get in touch like others on 0956200490. Rebecca, is it Rebecca? Yes, Rebecca, you're at Indian. Just got a text there. You're saying, hey, Patrick, how are you? I'm well, my friend. You're going to say Rebecca Mole here in Kamwala South. I'm enjoying the nice songs here. You've left something. It's coming up very soon. Alternatively, head over to my WhatsApp there. Send me a voice note if you can. Good to know that, Mr. Paul Ombe, you are tuned in. We've made it, my friend. It's a Monday!
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0: 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Mellow Monday.

That song was dropped as a single. That's Miriam Vauchama back in 2022. You'll find Pastor Leo again. Two songs that I've played in this hour, you'll find Pastor Leo. It's Unplanned. Before that, Frank came through with Mweba Tente Muka right into the last quarter of today's edition of Zambian Beats, or rather this evening's edition of Zambian Beats. And this is where I have to part company. My name is Patrick Muhau. As always, it's always joyful to spend some time with you. Just like that, we've made it. I did wake you up on the breakfast show today between 06 and 8 hours. I was in for Ludo Fresh and I came back for, of course, I didn't wake the entire day. Around 11 or so, I knocked off, came back for wake around 16:50 specifically for this show. And just like that, 3 hours is done. When I'm going back on radio, God willing, tomorrow between 17 hours and 20 hours right here on Zambian Beats. Ludo Fresh is back on the breakfast show. As always, as you talk to any human being, please, please, please be kind with your words. We are all going through so much. But hey, in all that, we are more than conquerors. On the way, I've got Pastor Medorinwe, so I'm trying to squeeze in. But hey, here is a Nonde teaming up with Trina from that. This was a lead single. It was a lead single with Ubulwi here on Radio Christian Voice. Did a little of uplifting songs today on the program. Good night.

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1: With the news in brief, I'm Peter Bota. Members of Parliament have expressed concern over persistent weaknesses in financial management, procurement procedures, project implementation, and revenue collection in local authorities across the country. Presenting a report in Parliament today, Chairman of the Parliamentary Select Committee on Local Governance, Housing and Chiefs Affairs, Twambo Mutinda, cautioned that continued irregularities in councils are exposing public resources to abuse and waste. The Zambia Revenue Authority, ZRA, is in the process of prosecuting 7 taxpayers for willful failure to comply with smart invoicing requirements, which include usage. ZRA Corporate Communications Manager Oliver Nzala says the prosecutions are part of ZRA's intensified smart invoice enforcement program, which is targeting to boost the usage of smart invoicing system for all registered taxpayers. In Africa news, the United Nations Human Rights Chief warned on Monday that widening and intensifying violence in Sudan, as well as the rising use of drones, could lead to more death and displacement. The international community is on notice that unless action is taken without delay, this conflict is on the cusp of entering yet another new, even deadlier phase. The High Commissioner for the UN Human Rights Office, Volker Turk, said in a statement. And an American and a French national who have returned to their home countries having left a cruise ship hit by a deadly outbreak of Hunter virus have tested positive, authorities say. The U.S. Health Department said

0: nikhulupirira kuti mbali ina ya munda iyenera kukhala ndi kachamba.
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4: Money can move things. 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
5: 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It's beyond shaving machines. It's beyond reversing a cancerous disease. Being bold is coming to the understanding that the harvest is more than plenty, but those willing to put in the work are few. Turn quickly to the book of Matthew, past 28 chapters and come to verses 19 and realize the mandate is to look at the world and all its nations and say to ourselves, therefore, I'll go too. I'll go and love my neighbor enough to want to see them in heaven. I'll go and be compassionate enough to share the gospel with no fear end. I'll remember that persecution must be for

0: 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So go ye into the world and share his word boldly. The call is to engage culture for his glory.
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1: 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On your right-hand side, just adjacent to the Baptist Church, you'll see a white tent, and that is where we are meeting. You are welcome to receive the Word of Life. And you can give us a call on 0966-154064. 0966-154064. And we shall connect, and the Lord shall be able to minister to you by His grace. Hallelujah. We have been looking at spiritual warfare, and the Lord is leading us differently in this particular season. And I will share two sermons in the next 2 weeks regarding hope. That is what I feel led to speak about the next 2 weeks. So today, this Monday, and next Monday, I'll be addressing the subject of hope. Hope, which is very, very significant and important. And the other couple of weeks, other Mondays, I'm going to be sharing on something completely different, but related. As you are aware, the Word of God is all a network of scriptures that are addressing the same thing at the end of the day. May the name of the Lord be glorified. And so quickly, if you have your Bibles, let me ask you to turn with me to the book of 1 Corinthians chapter 13. 1 Corinthians chapter 13, and we are going to read one verse from there, verse 13, and then we will read another portion of scripture from the book of Hebrews chapter 6, verse 18 to 19. All right. In fact, maybe for the sake of context, let me begin to read from verse 8 so that you may be able to capture where this is coming from. My emphasis is verse 13, but let me commence the reading from verse 8 of Hebrew of 1 Corinthians chapter 13, verse 8. The Bible reads, "Love never fails, but where there are prophecies, they will cease. Where there are tongues, they will be stilled. Where there is knowledge, it will pass away. For we know in part, and we prophesy in part. But when completeness comes, what is in part disappears. When I was a child, I talked like a child. I thought like a child. I reasoned like a child. When I became a man, I put the ways of childhood behind. For now, we see only a reflection as in a mirror. Then we shall see face to face. Then we shall see face to face. Now I know in part, then I shall know fully, even as I am fully known. And now these three remain, faith, hope, and love. But the greatest of these is love." The Lord bless the reading of His word. Let me go quickly to the book of Hebrews, and we are going to read from chapter 6 of Hebrews, verse 18 to 19. Hebrews chapter 6, verse 18 to 19. The Bible says, "God did this so that by two unchangeable things in which it is impossible for God to lie, we who have fled to take a hold of the hope that is set before us may be greatly encouraged. We have this hope as an anchor for the soul, firm and secure. It enters the inner sanctuary behind the curtain, where our forerunner, Jesus, has entered on our behalf. He has become a high priest forever in the order of Melchizedek. Once again, the Lord bless the reading of his word. Father, we thank you for the opportunity to be able to receive your word and to be able to minister your word. We pray now in the name of the Lord Jesus that through these airwaves you may touch some life somewhere, you may encourage a child of God somewhere, you may be able to save someone who doesn't know you as personal Lord and Savior, you may deliver the bound, you may set every captive free, and that grace may abound upon everyone at the hearing of the sound of my voice, in Jesus' name. Amen. Thank you, Holy Spirit. Take over now. The next 2 weeks, I would like to speak on the anchor of hope. The anchor of hope. In other words, I'm simply addressing the subject of hope. Today, I address the subject or my titled sermon, The Anchor of Hope. Hope, beloved, becomes an anchor that is steadfast and sure. You shall not be moved. I like the Boys Brigade, you know, symbol. It has a motto there, you know, of an anchor. It has an anchor there, something that stabilizes. I can't remember what is written on that particular anchor, but there's a motto there for the Boys Brigade. Beloved, hope is a very important anchor in life. Life has many waves, storms, and bad weather that can challenge your faith in God. But I'm here to let you know, beloved, you can have hope in the Lord, in the Word, in His Scriptures, and the Lord will be able to see you through. Hallelujah. Beloved, there's not only light at the end of the tunnel, but with God, all things are possible. Hallelujah. And hope assures you of possibility because you are putting that hope in the Lord your God, who is faithful. Let me share with you a few things that can help you have hope as an anchor in your life. Number one, don't be moved by circumstances. Be moved by God. And quickly, I would like to refer you to Ruth chapter 1, verse 12 and up to 14. We may not read on account of, limitation of time here, but you can read that on your own and probably write it down. Ruth chapter 1, verse 12 to 14. This is a scenario where circumstances are quite negative and adverse for Naomi. She has lost her husband. As if that was not enough, she loses her two sons. Now, you must understand, in that culture, sons were wealth. If you have 2, 3, 4, 5 of men who are your sons, then you know you have wealth. Men were just so resourceful and they were valuable in this life. And Naomi lost 3 men, her husband and her 2 sons. And she only remained with her daughters-in-law. And she was so depressed and bit about the situation, especially if you read from the book of Ruth, you will see how she was expressing herself in disappointment of what had happened. In fact, in a way, she was blaming God for all the experiences that she has had, this unfortunate experience. And I know many people who are quick to blame God because of what they are experiencing in life, the negative things that they are passing through. Right now, as you are listening to me, maybe you have had some negatives happening around your life and you are questioning God. Where is God? Why are these things happening in my life? Beloved, instead of poking your finger in the face of God and blaming him. I am here to encourage you to have hope in your God. Because God is not a man that he can lie, neither the Son of Man that he can repent of what he has promised in his word. And this is the reason why, beloved, I'm encouraging you, don't be moved by circumstances, be moved by God. Ruth, who was a daughter-in-law to Naomi, was moved by her conviction in her heart. And I'm sure, having been in close proximity with this family of Elimelech, who was the husband to Naomi, who was a godly man, who believed in Jehovah, I want to believe that she could have been influenced by the faith of the husband and the family. And so, when these things are happening, she is believing in this God who was introduced to her by her husband. Because I do not think that under normal circumstances she could have that conviction to say, I am going with my mother-in-law where she is going. Her people shall be my people. Her God shall be my people. Where she lodges, I shall lodge. You don't say that when you don't have hope in something. I want to believe that Ruth had hope in God. The other sister in marriage, Orpah, after the mother-in-law told her, look, even if I were to have a son or sons right now and you were to wait for them to grow, nothing would happen because they would be so young, and by the time they are older, you are old as well. So nothing can happen. And that just dashed her hope. And Orpah says, all right, I am going back to my family. And probably she got married where she went. Beloved, there are circumstances in this life that can move you to be depressed, to be disappointed, and to be frustrated. As you listen to me right now, I'm encouraging you not to be frustrated, not to be disappointed by the things that are negative that have happened to you. I'm here to encourage you to be moved by God. Hallelujah. Because God is not a man that he can lie. He will not lie. His promises in Scripture are yes and amen. You can stand on God's word, and God will make a way where there seems to be no way. Hallelujah. Even when situations are so negative, I want you to know that God can make it happen and things can work well for you in this life. God is faithful. Ruth was moved by God. And she made the decision, I am going to go with you. And in fact, she even challenged the mother-in-law. She told the mother-in-law, please, don't encourage me to go back. Don't. I've already made up my mind. I have decided I'm going with you. And that is it. Don't speak that language anymore to me, ma'am. I am going with you. That's it. I want you to know that when you stand hopefully in God and you have faith in your God, he will make a way where you are going. And the story of Ruth tells it all. That was confidence and hope in the future because that was her anchor. She had anchored her hopes and her faith in the God of the family she had gotten married into, and God made it happen. Beloved, my Bible tells me that Abraham, in the book of Romans chapter 4 verse 18, against hope, believed in hope. Here is a promise that is given to him by God. He's almost 100 years old. Nothing still is happening. And my Bible tells me that against hope, he believed in hope. I want you to know, beloved, that a situation may appear hopeless. I'm here to encourage you to have hope in the Lord your God and in his word, because he shall make it happen. In Romans chapter 5, verse 5, the Bible says that hope makes not ashamed, When you have hope, you will not be ashamed, because God will work out something for you to his own glory and honor. And if you were to talk about Ruth, she was not ashamed. We are not told about where Orpah went, but we are at least told where Ruth went. Hallelujah. Life changed. She was even a vessel that God had used to encourage the mother-in-law who was depressed. He said, no, don't even call me Naomi, because the name Naomi meant pleasant. She said, call me Mara, bitter, because God has made my life bitter. That changed. That changed because there was a kinsman redeemer that appeared and made everything turn around. And Ruth was married to Boaz. And the story, beloved, changed because hope was the anchor of Ruth and everything else changed. Hallelujah. The second thing that I would like to bring to your attention here is that regardless of what has happened, never lose hope. Regardless of what has happened, never, beloved, lose hope. If I were to ask you to turn or to write, if you can, the book of Ezra, chapter 10, verse 1 to 2. Ezra, chapter 10. Verse 1 to 2, the Bible says, while Ezra was praying and confessing, weeping and throwing himself down before the house of God, a large crowd of Israelites, men, women and children gathered around him. They too wept bitterly. Then Shechaniah, the son of Jehiel, one of the descendants of Elam, said to Ezra, we have been unfaithful to our God by marrying foreign women from the peoples around us. But in spite of this, there is still hope for Israel. In spite of this, there is still hope for Israel. Here are people that were disobedient to God's instruction, and things went so bad for them because of their disobedience. These people went into prayer, confession, and repentance. And they said, because we have prayed, we have repented, there is hope for us. Beloved, I want you to know, even when things have gone so bad, some of you probably are in a backslidden state. You have been living a sinful life. You have gone deep into things you ought not to have been doing. If only you can repent and ask for God's forgiveness, there is hope for you. And I can go further to say, as long as you have breath, you are breathing, you are alive, there is hope for you. Repent and come back to God, and God is going to restore you. You remember the prodigal son? He went out and just spoiled everything. He came back to his father, and his father restored him. There is hope for everybody in the name of the Lord Jesus Christ. Hallelujah. My Bible tells me in Romans 8, verse 28, that all things work together for good to those that love God and are called according to his purpose. Regardless of what has happened to you, beloved, God can turn things around. He can even use the negative things that have happened for the better, and God will be able to restore you and bless you right now. So never live a life of bitterness, frustration, disappointment. Don't just stay in a corner somewhere crying because of what has happened. God is able to restore you. God is able to bless you regardless of what has happened. Hallelujah. Thirdly and lastly, your hope must be anchored in God. Your hope must be anchored in God. I want to read this marvelous scripture for you, beloved, in the book of Lamentations. Please, you need to listen to this one and probably write this particular scripture. It's powerful. Lamentations chapter 3, verse 19 to 24. Let me read it. I remember my affliction and my wandering, the bitterness and the gall. I well remember them. And my soul is downcast within me. Yet this I call to mind, and therefore I have hope. Because the Lord of the Lord's great love, we are not consumed. For his compassions never fail. They are new every morning. Great is your faithfulness. I said to myself, the Lord is my portion. Therefore I will wait on him. That is the hope we have, beloved, regardless of what has happened. If you anchor your hope in God, you are not going to be disappointed. You have hope because his mercies are new every morning. Hallelujah. Great is the Lord's love. You are, beloved, the target, the object of God's love. God loves you. He cares for you. So don't lose hope. Never lose hope. I don't know what has happened in your life. I don't know what you have lost, but I am here as a servant of the Lord speaking to your situation right now. Never lose hope. Anchor in the Lord. Anchor in his word. Your hope will keep you steadfast. The Lord will revive your hope. The Lord will revive your dream. And it shall be well. This has been Bishop Brian Walia. Please give me a call. Let us agree together in prayer. The Bible says, if two or three of you shall agree in prayer, the Lord will hear from heaven. So give me a call on 0966-154064. 0966-154064. And let us get praying. 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
2: You're the majesty. Thank you so much for this wonderful week. Thank you for bringing us to this particular program. As we go into your word today, let every work of the devil in our lives be destroyed by fire. Let Jesus' name be lifted up and glorified. At the end, we promise to give you the praise. Thank you, precious Father. In Jesus' mighty name, we have prayed. Amen and amen. I'd like to welcome you to this program. I trust the Almighty God that you'll be blessed in Jesus' mighty name. I'm from the Redeemed Christian Church of God Power Assembly, my mega church. We are behind Tazara Memorial, opposite Immigration Staff Quarters in Silver Rest. Our services are 7:30, 9:30, and 11:30 every Sundays, Tuesdays, and Thursdays, 18 hours respectively. And then last Fridays of the month, we have the Family Deliverance Service, which starts at 21 hours. Today, we want to begin a series for the next 90 days by the grace of God that I'm calling Mentality for Making a Difference. Mentality for Making a Difference. My text is Proverbs 23, verse 7. Proverbs 23, verse 7. It says, "For as he thinketh in his heart, so is he. Eat and drink, said he to thee, but his heart is not with thee." Amplified version. Amplified says, "For as he thinks in his heart, so is he. As one who reckons, he says to you, eat and drink, yet his heart is not with you, but it is grudgingly the cost." New Living Translation, they are always thinking about how much it costs. Eat and drink, they say, but they don't mean it. May the Lord bless the reading and the hearing of his word in Jesus' mighty name. Today we are dealing with mentality for making a difference. Mentality for making a difference. What is mentality? According to Oxford Advanced American Dictionary, mentality is a noun, usually singular, that refers to a person or group of particular attitude or way of thinking. It is synonymous with mindset, and can describe a habitual, often biased approach to situation. It could be negative, defeated, corrupted, or small, or in my own words, grasshopper mentality. It could also be indomitable, progressive, positive, winning, and greatness mentality. Our example is Numbers chapter 13, verse 31 to 33. Numbers chapter 13, verse 31 to 33. That scripture, very, very powerful. Numbers chapter 13, 31 to 33. And I want you to take note of the statement in the New Living Translation. Numbers 13, verse 31 to 33. 31 says in New Living Translation, "But the other men who had explored the land with him disagreed. We can't go up against them. They are stronger than we are." 32. "So they spread this bad report about the land among the Israelites. The land we traveled through and explored will devour anyone who goes to live there. All the people we saw were huge." 33. "We saw giants there, the descendants of Anak. Next to them, we felt like grasshoppers." And that's what they thought too. Mentality. Another statement concerning mentality: according to psychological research, mentality, often used interchangeably with mindset, refers to an established habitual set of attitude, cognitive frameworks, and beliefs that dictate how an individual interprets events and responds to life situations. I keep saying this all the time. This is the reason why people are the way they are. It's just the way they think. You know, one of the things that I have learned over the years is that when you enter a community, and you know, often as a pastor with the Redeemed Christian Church of God, we are transferred all the time. You know, there's no permanent, as it were, permanent congregation. Or you can say that there's no permanent place that you will pastor for 20 years, 30 years. It's not going to happen, you know. So, oftentimes when you change locations and you have to move into new environments, the very first thing I do is to study the way the people think. Very important. And because of that, I can categorically tell you, for over 27 years of living in Zambia, I can tell you that the mentality of the people of the Copper Belt is very different from that of people of Lusaka. Very, very, very different. It's the same Zambia, same country, you know, but mentalities in those two provinces are very, very different. You know, mentality in Chingola, Ndola, Kitwe, Chambishi, Lufanyama, you know, Kalulushi, all that is different. Now, the mentality of the Luapula people are very, very different. If you live in Mansa, the mentality is different. If you go to Mongo, the mentality is different. If you are in Lusaka, the mentality is the Eastern Province. If you are in Chadiza, Katete, it doesn't matter where you are, you know, Sinda, Yimba, all that, their mentalities are different. Chama, you know, Lundazi, the mentalities are different. So often as a pastor, you need to really, really, really be very, very careful and study the mentality of the people and then use their mentality to preach the gospel. Because if you preach outside the mentality, the message will not be received. The message will not be received. You know, one day, Apostle Paul was talking. He said, the Jews, they seek a sign. The Greek, they seek wisdom. It's the same Apostle Paul. It's the same Apostle Paul, you know. So it's very, very important that you and I, you know, understand mentality. And this mentality, it governs how people perceive opportunities, how people see things. I say it all the time. It is the same land that people look at. But on the same land, one person is growing maize. On the same land, another person is growing groundnuts. On the same land, somebody is running a mine. On the same land, somebody is running a school. On the same land, somebody has built a church. On the same land, somebody has built a stadium, has built a gymnasium. You know, somebody has built a gym. Others have built different kinds of things. Everybody is controlled by the way they think. Please pay attention to this message because it's very, very, very important. Look around you and check around you. Look at the possibilities that is operational in a country where you are saying nothing is happening. People are suffering. There are challenges everywhere. See how opportunities are everywhere. I say it all the time. Zambia is 754,000 square kilometers and counting. And of course, the population is over 20 million and counting. You understand? Look at the size of this country and the size of the population. Even if you just decide that, you know, you want to just do a simple matrix to understand the systems, already being born a Zambian is an advantage. Why? Because the land to person ratio, it already gives the country a massive bargaining opportunity in any international discourse when it comes to investment and the capacity to be able to develop the people. The only disadvantage is just in the size of the population, which can change. I mean, we need to have more babies. People need to begin to marry properly. And that's another conversation for another time. But I'm talking to you about possibilities in a country where you are saying nothing is happening. It's all about mindset. It's all about mindset. And you know, the challenge is that people then wait for one guy to succeed in one type of business. Then everybody rush there. Ah, no, me too. I want to start doing selling tikanda. I want to also start doing this because somebody has done it. No, that is what I call a defeatist mindset. You have to now begin to recoil your mindset and begin to think differently. That there are possibilities that lie in this country. Like I said, this mindset is what controls people's attitudes. It controls how they see things. It controls their mindset. You know, I keep saying this thing all the time. That's the reason why somebody can see, you know, a correction as an attack. You are giving a correction that is going to help the person and build their value and build their character and build their capacity to go forward. He says, no, you are attacking me. No, that is a defeatist mentality. It's a defeatist mentality. You learn. I tell my congregation all the time, even me, I can learn from the devil. Yes, I can learn structure. Why? Because Satan's kingdom is very united. There's just a way that he's keeping his thing. Because one time somebody accused Jesus and said he's using the power of the devil to the power of Beelzebub to cast out devil. Jesus said, oh, I did not know that Satan is divided. You can imagine. A kingdom divided against itself cannot stand. Unity. You can learn from that. So you can learn from anybody. Anybody. You can learn from your maid. You can learn from your driver. You can learn from anybody. My discussion today is to challenge you to begin to have what I call a progressive mindset. And that's why we are zeroing it down on the mindset for making a difference. Mindset for making a difference. Mindset for making a difference. It doesn't matter what you are thinking about or how you are thinking about it. You know, you need to begin to unpack that mentality. You need to unpack that mentality. You need to begin to say to yourself, no, I will not allow my circumstances, I will not allow my situations, you know, to stop me from becoming the kind of person I'm supposed to become. I'm not going to allow my beliefs, my situations, idiosyncrasies, things that I've gone through to determine how I walk, which is why a lot of people are afraid of marriage today. Because all the information out there about marriage is that marriage is difficult. You know, that marriage is this. No, that why you are complaining that marriage is difficult, there are people who are begging God every day, you know, that they want a man to marry. A funny situation happened in church one other day. You know, somebody came and said that, you know, they don't want their husband anymore. And after canceling her, she left. Another person came and said, Pastor, please, I want any type of man to marry. Me, time has already gone for marriage for me. Time is already going. I want any man. So one person is complaining they don't want. The other person is saying that they want. Because of mentality. Mentality. So I ask you, as we move into these 90 days of mentality for making a difference, I want to ask you a few questions. Number one, your conclusions about life, are they yours or are they reality? Your conclusions about life, are they yours or are they reality? Two, the possibilities available in your community, Are you seeing it or there are no possibilities in your community? The possibilities in your community, are you seeing it or are there no possibilities in your community? Number three, why have you not started? Why have you not started doing that thing that you said you were going to do? My conclusion, therefore, is that in order for us to be a progressive nation and progressive in everything that we do, we need to have a mindset calibration or recalibration, as it were. The mindset must change. You know, the former mindset before was, oh, I go to school, I get a job, I marry, I have children. I work for 30, 40 years. I retire. I go to the farm and, you know, maybe grandchildren. And then after that, Kwasila. It must change now to whether I have an education or not, I need to have a farm. Whether I need to go to my village and talk to my chief. I get a portion of land. I begin. No matter how it is, whether I'm educated or not, you know. So, you know, and like I said, this mentality of people is framed by the environment. The environment is framed by imaginations of the people. Imaginations of the people are framed by two basic things, their eye gate and their ear gate. And the people that control the eye gate and the ear gate, pay attention, though, One are institutions of learning. Two, places of entertainment. Three, places of belief, customs, and religion. Number four, places of interaction. So, if the people, the mindset of the people are going to change, all these four institutions I've talked about must now be recalibrated to create the kind of people who have the ability to be productive. What do I mean? For example, most nations in Africa, the educational system was not created for entrepreneurs. It was created for labor, to produce labor. You understand? Most of our industries were created and set up in such a way that, you know, they come and extract minerals from us, extract our agricultural produce, take it somewhere, produce refined goods, and sell it back to us, and then we buy it at a higher value. That is how our institutions are designed. That's the reason why, if you are talking to a university graduate and you are telling him, Mana, you can, instead of you are a food scientist, instead of you to just go and work for somebody for the 20 years, why don't you just study for 2 to 3 years, 4 or 5 years, and see how their systems operate, and then you come back to your own organization. You go and get a farm and begin now to grow your raw material, and then from there, you now develop the system that allows you to be able to create a factory and begin to add value now to your products. That instead of just taking the raw material only, you create an industry that can create jobs, that can create, you know, opportunities for many people. That graduate, after 4 or 5 years in the university, he can't grasp what I'm thinking. When you ask him, Abusa, I just want a job. I just want a job. I just want a job. I just want a job. I've said it before. There is no economic matrix that can tell you that jobs can increase and advance a country's economic transformation. It can't happen. It can't happen. If your matrix for economic transformation is based on jobs, then what is going to happen is that whenever you check your balance sheet, that is the export and import of a country, you check you will always be in the deficit. Why? Because nobody can use the systems of job as export. It's not even practical. Because how many people can you move? How many people can you move? Even in a day, how many people can move in a day? But do you know how many packets of sweets can move in 1 hour? Do you know how many packets of chikanda packs that can move in 1 day? Do you know how many produce can take off? Because Our population is 20 million. If you decide and say, okay, we are going to pack everybody, all the graduates, people who are educated, and let's say even 10% of that population, you are going to send them out of the country. That's 16% of the population. Now, 16% of the population of 20 million, let's say even, that's about, like, let's say give and take, that's about 2,000 people. You understand? So even if you are going to see the job market, if you transfer the whole 16% and say they have gone, who is going to develop the economy? Who is going to build the local economy? So it's not even possible. It's not practicable. That's why you cannot use jobs as a medium to transform people's lives. You know, it has to be a mindset change. We need to begin to inculcate in our people the capacity to say that they should not be spectators in their own economy. It's time for you to begin to engage. You can't be sitting here. Food is coming from another country to feed your stomach. Meanwhile, our population is 20 million. We have 754,000 square kilometers. 1% of our arable land is the only one we have taken advantage of. It means there's a problem. I am challenging you every day to know that you need to rise up. It's time, you know, to stand and sing of this country proud and free, like a noble eagle in the sky. Take your time and see it as a part of your, you know, your duty and your responsibility to make sure that lives are changed. Because I tell people all the time, and I say it all the time, somebody went to ask Jesus and said, are you the one that we are expecting, or should we say it's another? He said, go and tell John that the blind see, the deaf hear, the dumb speak, the cripple walk, the sick are healed, and the gospel is preached to the poor. That means that the transformation and the dealing of the poverty situation in the life of the people is a predominant part of how the gospel works. Listen to me as I conclude, because we are going to prayers now. You need to begin to change your mindset. You need to stop being a spectator in your own economy. It's time for you to rise to the occasion. You have the ability. That thing that is making you think that, it's not going to happen. It can't happen. It's not going to happen. It needs to change. You know, many years ago, 1989, I can't forget, because of the way people were preaching those days, I asked my pastor, I told him, I said, since Jesus is coming, since the world is going to come to an end, why must I go and get an education? Why must I go to school? Why must I work? What is then the purpose of working and getting an education and getting a job? You know? And the answer he gave me is what I want to give the population listening to this message. Because there are people out there who are saying that, no, the gospel has nothing to do with prosperity. The prosperity has nothing. Let me tell you something. What he told me. He said, the fact that Jesus is going to return is a definite issue. But between the time, between now and when he returns, you are going to have to live like a human being. That means everything that affects people will also affect you. And you need to therefore go and get the things that give you capacity to have advantage and leverage before Jesus returns. What are those things? What are those things? Skills. Education, training, capacity to resolve people's problems. Because you will only get wealth and get money when people's problems are resolved. People are not just going to come and give you money and give you things. The only way you can get money, listen to this thing that my pastor told me, 1989. The only way you can get money is when people's problems are resolved. And you can either resolve it as an individual or resolve it as an organization. With the individual, only you benefit. With the organizations, you create jobs. That job begins to affect the GDP of a country because of one single Christian who can decide to do business properly. We can eradicate unemployment in this country, and the perception of people when it comes to oppressions in a land can be resolved. You know, I sat back and I repented that day, and he prayed for me. So don't listen to anybody who is telling you that prosperity and the gospel are not connected. They are connected. Why? When I get born again, I become a responsible man and I have the fear of God. That thing begins to govern my choices. It begins to govern my business ideology. It begins to govern my work ethic. It begins to govern everything I do. Because I gave my life to Jesus, my business now is affected. Now I do business properly. Now my business prospers. Now because of the choices I'm making, pay attention, because of the choices I'm making now, my business prospers, my business changes. I keep one wife, I'm sticking to one woman. I'm not out there committing adultery and sleeping around with everybody. I'm keeping my money. I'm very judicious I'm a proper steward when it comes to the resources God has given me. That thing I am doing, it is not only affecting me, it now begins to affect my GDP. It now begins to affect my productivity. That is how the gospel affects prosperity. So to just get up in the morning and say, the gospel has nothing to do with prosperity, it's like you are not thinking properly. Because when people think correctly, their lives begin to change. And when people's lives change, that is what the gospel is all about. I want to challenge you today. It's time to give your life to Jesus. So if you are listening to this broadcast and you're not yet born again and you want to do so, please pray this prayer after me. Lord Jesus, I come to you this morning. I confess that I'm a sinner. I confess I've sinned against you. Wash me clean in your precious blood. Write my name now in the book of life. Give me the power of the Holy Spirit and make me born again. Thank you, precious Father. In Jesus' mighty name, we have prayed. If you have prayed that prayer, quickly go on Facebook. That's Pastor Patrick D. Osage. On a Facebook account, a page, not Facebook account, Facebook page. Send me your name, send me your phone number. I'll get in touch with you as soon as I can. Or you can come to the Redeemed Christian Church of God Power Assembly Parish. We are behind Tazara Memorial, opposite Immigration Staff Quarters. Tell the ushers, either 7:30, 9:30, or 11:30 service, that you gave your life to Christ on this particular program. And God will bless you in Jesus' mighty name.
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We have commemorated the death of Jesus, but do you really know the cause of his death and why he died? 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Mystery of the Christ, the film that uncovers the untold story behind the identity of Christ and the truth about his

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4: Being bold is actually beyond pressing shift keys. It's beyond shaving machines. It's beyond reversing a cancerous disease. Being bold is coming to the understanding that the harvest is more than plenty, but those willing to put in the work are few. Turn quickly to the book of Matthew, past 28 chapters and come to verses 19 and realize the mandate is to look at the world and all its nations and say to ourselves, therefore, I'll go too. I'll go and love my neighbor enough to want to see them in heaven. I'll go and be compassionate enough to share the gospel with no fear, and I'll remember that persecution must be for

0: It's time we disciples went out to disciple others, to disciple the world into getting to know the God of the Bible. So go ye into the world and share his word boldly. The call is to engage culture for his glory.
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1: Okay.
0: Hello, hello, this is Finjani, and you're listening to... Hi, this is Finjani, and you're listening to... Hi, this is Finjani, and you're listening... Hi, this is Finjani, and you're listening to Nightlight...

They've told you only have 2 weeks to live.

Let it be a prayer. Let it be a prayer. Let it be a prayer. The Bible says, can a nation be born in one day? For as soon as Zion travels,

0: Testimony Joe with Do What You Can Do. Welcome to this brand new week. It's very special. It's a special week. Now, every day is special, but you know what? This week is extra, extra special. Today being the 11th of May, 2026, my young brother, Dr. Meek Mastic Mashilipa, is celebrating his birthday today. This young man chose to be born in my birth month. He couldn't pick any other month, but it's great. It's a lovely month. So happy birthday to you, Dr. Meek. And if you are also celebrating your birthday today, or you have someone special in your life that is celebrating their birthday today, from Uncle Malumbo to you and yours, it's happy birthday. And we wish you many more returns. How was your week? How was your weekend? What did you get up to? And were you in church? What did you hear in church yesterday that has stayed with you? And maybe even today in your day, you woke up and shared that message you got from church. What were you looking at? And I just don't want you to share with me what you were looking at, but I want you to share with me the person you shared what you learned from church with. Or maybe you're saying, finally, I invited someone and they came to church with me. You'll be reaching me on 0956-200-490. My name is Praise Mashilipa, Uncle Malumbo, and I'm your host for Nightlight. And in this first hour, we get into catching up. Last week was quite powerful, though I was a bit under the weather last week, but I thank God that I'm well. Today I had a fever, I had flu, a cough kicking in, but I thank God that, you know, I'm well at the start of this week. So let's hear from you. How was your week? And also we get into our recap, today's anchor scripture, plus the news at top of the hour. Let's break for a sound of worship while you let me know on 0956-200-490.
1: So we're going to go straight to the night for this one. Are you ready with me? All right?

0: Holy, holy, holy, we praise you cause you're holy, holy, holy. I want to see. Holy, holy, holy. Jesus, you are holy, holy, holy. We're here because you are holy, holy. Yes, we thank you cause you're holy, holy. Be holy, cause I... Come on, if you know he's holy, come on, make some noise in the room tonight. If you know you serve a holy, righteous God, make some noise.
1: The Lord is my shepherd.
2: Is my shepherd.
1: I shall not want. He makes me lie down in green pastures. He leads me beside the still waters. He restores my soul. Yea, though I walk through the valley of the shadow of death, I will fear no evil, for thou art with me.
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4: I want to encourage you with these words. The Bible says in Exodus 14, verse 14, I will fight for you, and you won't have to do a thing. My brothers and my sisters, let God fight this battle for you.

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The venue is the Italian International School. 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Now, if you want to be there in person, there is a link you can use for registration, which is shared on our Facebook and Instagram pages.

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Good evening to you catching us in Kitwe on 105.3. Also, good evening to Wanatoni. Wanatoni has done something interesting in recent days. So most times that Wanatoni has shared testimonies with us, she has, you know, shared with us how she has started a faith conversation, or, you know, went to the hospital and prayed with someone, or led somebody to Christ, or even invited them to church. What's been interesting lately is that, you know, she has invited children to go with her for church, and they've been coming. And recently when I spoke to her, now even parents want to attend service. So what is seemingly a very simple thing to do, just inviting the kids to church or for church or for midweek service, touches the hearts of the parents that they want to come to church as well. Also, you know, I was saying how special this week is, because May is my birth month, and even this Saturday, basically, I turn a year older. Now, last year was special because I didn't ask for much. Right, I remember saying here that don't buy me cake, don't do all that. What I want you to do is actually buy someone a Bible, share a gospel resource with them. And I remember a number of you came through, and some of you were giving me money, and I fulfilled. I got Bibles. I sent Bibles where they need to be. I was blessed because over the weekend, I get a text message on my Facebook, and someone is thanking me for receiving a Bible on behalf of their cousin. And they say, well, we actually gifted that Bible to their cousin, but they told me that they have read for the first time in their life. They've managed to read the Bible in a year. From last year on my birthday, I think we sent it on the 17th or the 18th. My birthday is on the 16th. They sent me a message just praising God and glorifying God, saying, thank you so much for what was supposed to be a present to my cousin. I have been reading the Bible as well, and I've read from Genesis to Revelation. It has changed my life. And I'm sharing actively the word of God with others. This brother actually went on to share with me that they used to be shy. They could not pray. They could not even when asked to read just a verse in the church, they couldn't. But now they've taken on a lot of work in the church and in the youth group as well. Now they minister in church and encourage others to do evangelism. So I was greatly blessed by this testimony. And even our conversation, we didn't have an anchor scripture last week, Thursday, when we gathered. But instead, we were asking ourselves to reflect and introspect on how our lives have been of service to God in helping others be drawn back to God. We just wanted to sit and worship to God, but most importantly, introspectively do so. Look deep into our lives. What holds us back from sharing the word of God with others? What is it that fights us? Each time you want to speak the word of God, you are either shy or a fear creeps in. And so we wanted to just reflect and retrace our steps. We are in 2026. How can we say somebody has met God through us? Because you were there, so somebody experienced God. This evening, this week, this month, we are leaning into the theme bearing fruit. As believers, we are reflecting on what it means to bear fruit. And in our reflections today, we are reading John 15 verses 5. Because we learn that when you're truly connected to Jesus, it doesn't stay private. What he is doing in your life, it naturally comes out in your conversations. And this is where our faith becomes visible, because it's not just in whatever we believe, but in what we are also willing to speak about during our everyday life. And so this is what we are
challenging one another on to bear fruit, bearing fruit. And John 15, verse 5 is today's anchor scripture. Let's break for a sound of worship, leading us to top of the hour. When we get back, let's sharpen one another by breaking down the portion of scripture. What is it saying to you? What is the word of God saying to you? Praise the Lord. We'll be right back. This is Nightlight, helping you fall in love with God's word.

thing that I love about God is He doesn't need what we don't have. He doesn't need what we lost. All He needs is what we have left. All I've got is two fish, five loaves of bread. God says that's enough. All I've got is a rod and I'm facing a sea. God says that's enough. He will make a way. And we're standing in the year of the open door. So whatever has been closed and locked up, God steps in and says, I'm getting ready to make a way. I'm going to open that door. Glory, hallelujah. Would you just lift your hands for a moment and say, God, I thank you for the open door. I thank you, Lord, that you're making a way. Glory.

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1: NEMA refutes social media claims that private healthcare facilities are withdrawing due to non-payment. A governance expert urges ECZ to only disqualify presidential candidates on genuine technicalities. And South African government declares national disaster over severe weather. Good evening with the Man News. I'm Christabel Kamono. The National Health Insurance Management Authority, NIMA, Head of Public Relations, King Siajiga, has dismissed social media claims suggesting that private healthcare facilities were withdrawing services because of non-payment by NIMA. Mr. Siajiga assures members of the public of continued access to healthcare services despite a decision by Care Peak Specialist Clinic to stop offering services to NIMA members from May 24, 2026. He says the authority has taken note of the clinic's public notice announcing its intention to discontinue services under the National Health Insurance Scheme. Mr. Siajiga said while NIMA respects the operational decisions of individual healthcare providers, the authority wishes to inform the public that the narrative being peddled in the social media that private facilities have started withdrawing services due to non-payment is not true, and the authority has not received any similar notifications. On the contrary, there are so many other private healthcare facilities wanting to accredit with NIMA, said Mr. Siajiga in a statement issued to RCV News and Lusaka today. He said the authority is currently working with more than 400 accredited health providers across the country, including public, private and faith-based institutions, with more applications from private healthcare providers interested in joining the NIMA network. Meanwhile, Mr. Siajiga has disclosed that it had identified a number of private healthcare facilities in Lusaka that were allegedly limiting the number of NIMA patients attended to on a daily basis, and that the authority is engaging the affected facilities to address the matter. He has since urged the public not to use the withdrawal of one private healthcare provider to undermine the authority's mission of ensuring affordable and quality healthcare services for all Zambians.
2: While NIMA respects the operational decisions of individual healthcare providers,

0: NEMA currently works with over 400 accredited healthcare providers, comprising public, private, and faith-based facilities nationwide.
1: National Action for Quality Education in Zambian Case Executive Director Aaron Chansa has described as criminal the practice by some school authorities, including head teachers, of collecting money from parents before allowing learners to access public education. Dr. Chansa says the enactment of the free education policy into law guarantees every child the right to access education without facing financial barriers. Speaking to RCV News in Lusaka today, Dr. Chansa warned that school administrators demanding payments from parents are acting against the law and should be exposed. He said parents whose children are being denied access to school due to illegal charges have the right to report such cases to District Education Board Secretaries, DEBS, the Ministry of Education, and the media. Dr. Chansa further urged parents to play their role responsibly by ensuring that children are enrolled and attending school regularly.
2: It's now criminal for a head teacher, for example, to collect money in order to allow learners to get into the public schooling system. I think if parents are charged money, they have a right to go to the DEBS or even to the ministry headquarters or even to go to the media or call us so that such teachers can be exposed.
1: A governance expert, Gesenia Renda, has called on the Electoral Commission of Zambia ECZ to ensure that no presidential candidate is disqualified on unnecessary technicalities as the nomination process begins this week. About 26 aspiring presidential candidates have expressed interest in contesting the upcoming August general elections, with the commission expected to begin the vetting process to ensure that all aspirants meet the constitutional and legal requirements ahead of the polls. Speaking when he featured on Christian Voice chatback program in Lusaka today, Mr. Nyerenda said the commission must ensure that any candidate removed from the race is disqualified strictly on the basis of failure to meet the set requirements and not due to political influence. Mr. Nyerenda said that, for example, political party presidents should not be barred from contesting the presidents merely because they have unresolved issues, with the registrar's office warning that such actions could be perceived as attempts by the ruling party to block opponents from participating in the elections. He stated that while many people may want the number of presidential aspirants reduced, there is need to ensure that those who fall out of the race do so on legitimate grounds.
3: Democracy. Mm. And I've told you again, it's our constitution as it stands today, it allows an independent presidential candidate. Now, if they buy a candidate from contesting on a political party, a candidate can come without the papers from the registrar, because an independent candidate doesn't need papers from the registrar. They will just go and file in. What will we have done? Of course, because then you will have actually told the Zambians that, oh, this one, we don't want him or we don't want them. So now the Zambians will ask a question, why don't they want this one?
1: The Zambia Revenue Authority, ZRA, is in the process of prosecuting 7 taxpayers for willful failure to comply with smart invoicing requirements, which include usage. ZRA Corporate Communications Manager Oliver Nzala says the prosecutions are part of the company's intensified smart invoice enforcement program, which is targeting to boost the usage of the smart invoicing system for all registered taxpayers. Mr. Nzala stressed that failure to issue or the issuance of non-compliant invoices outside of the mandated electronic system is treated as a serious tax violation, with penalties, the value-added tax. While other 44,110 businesses have already adopted, smart invoice registration alone is no longer enough. Usage must be consistent, accurate, and timely, said Mr. Nzala in a statement issued to RCV News in Lusaka today. Mr. Nzala, however, says to increase usage of smart invoice, the Zambia Revenue Authority has increased field inspections to ensure all eligible businesses are using smart invoice

0: correctly, which includes using notices to entities with irregular usage or gaps in transactions reporting. Ms. Tanzala warned that taxpayers failing to issue smart compliant invoices will face penalties, including fines of up to 120,000 kwacha or imprisonment for up to 3 years. He emphasized that issuing a smart invoice is no longer just a regulatory requirement, but part of how business is done in the country.
1: So we want to encourage taxpayers or businesses to take this seriously. The cost of non-compliance, both financial and reputational, is simply too high. Currently, the Zambia Revenue Authority is in the process of prosecuting 7 taxpayers for willful failure to comply with smart invoicing requirements. And this includes usage as well. So the prosecutions are part of ZRA's intensified smart invoice program, you know, targeting at, you know, boosting the usage of the smart invoicing system for all taxpayers. And the general public is also reminded to report businesses that refuse or fail to issue smart invoices.
0: In African news, South Africa has declared a national disaster in response to a wave of severe weather that has battered several provinces over the past week. The Department of Cooperative Governance announced on Saturday evening that extreme conditions, including heavy rain, flooding, violent thunderstorms, destructive winds, and snowfall have been battering the country since May 4th. 6 provinces have been affected: the Western Cape, Eastern Cape, Northern Cape, Northwest, Free State, and Mpumalanga. Coming up shortly, Philippian Vice President impeached for a second time. This and more, stay tuned.
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0: And now the rest of the news. The Philippine House of Representatives have voted to impeach Vice President Sara Duterte for a second time, threatening her plan to run for president in 2028. Monday's vote moves the impeachment process to the Senate for trial, where, if convicted, the daughter of former President Rodrigo Duterte will be disqualified from holding public office. The 47-year-old is leading early surveys to replace her ally turned bitter foe, President Ferdinand Marcos Jr. The case against the vice president stemmed from her alleged misuse of public funds and public threats against Marcos, his wife, and his cousin, the former House Speaker. That's the news today. Here is another look at the headlines. The National Health Insurance Management Authority, NIMA, head of public relations King Siajiga, has dismissed social media claims suggesting that private health facilities were withdrawing services because of non-payment by NIMA. A governance expert, Gesi Nyirenda, has called on the Electoral Commission of Zambia ECZ to ensure that no presidential candidate is disqualified on unnecessary technicalities as the nomination process begins this week. And South Africa has declared a national disaster in response to a wave of severe weather that has battered several provinces over the past week. For more news, follow us on our social media platforms. You can find us on Facebook, Instagram X, and YouTube with the handle RCV News. My name is Christabel Kamunu. Stay tuned.
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10: Being bold is actually beyond pressing shift keys. It's beyond shaving machines. It's beyond reversing a cancerous disease. Being bold is coming to the understanding that the harvest is more than plenty, but those willing to put in the work are few. Turn quickly to the book of Matthew, past 28 chapters and come to verses 19 and realize the mandate is to look at the world and all its nations and say to ourselves, therefore, I'll go too. I'll go and love my neighbor enough to want to see them in heaven. I'll go and be compassionate enough to share the gospel with no fear, and I'll remember that persecution must be for resistance.

0: That it's time we disciples went out to disciple others, to disciple the world into getting to know the God of the Bible. So go ye into the world and share his word boldly. The call is to engage culture for his glory.
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featuring Mark Gutierrez. Welcome to the second hour of today's broadcast of Nightlight on Radio Christian Voice. My name is Praise Mashilipa Anko Malumbo, taking this moment to welcome Benaso Luezi to the second hour of Nightlight. Kimabanga mwane, kukitwe na kwena mudishani. How is the day so far? This evening for our Bible study, we are reading from the book of John, John 15, verses 5. And we are sitting once again with the words of the Master, with the words of the King. Earlier this year, we reflected quite a lot on who Jesus is. Who do you say he is? Who does the world think or say Jesus is? And we learned quite a lot from one another. We did what iron does, that is sharpening one another. And I want to believe that from our reflections and our Bible studies every evening on Nightlight, we are helping one another grow and draw closer to God. I was forgetting to share. Over the weekend, Saturday that is, I met a backbencher, you know, because you're always hiding in the backbench. I think this is what's going to be happening. Uncle Malumbo will just be bumping into you. Praise the Lord. So I met Sister Kalombe from Matera, and she tells me I'm a backbencher and I've been listening to the program. Kalombe, did you invite anyone to church? Now that we are in the second hour, I want to know your reflections, because obviously Sunday you were in church and you told me you listen to the program. So because you listen to the program a lot and you're in the backbench, here's the thing. I love the backbenchers. I believe in them so much because they digest the word of God as it ought to be digested. And they wake up the next day and go out from the backbench, invite others to church, share gospel resources, and pray with someone. So you in the backbench, whether you haven't texted me or called me yet to tell me what you're up to, I greatly appreciate your presence on Nightlight, and may God richly bless you for being a part of Nightlight, for taking the lessons and helping others be drawn to God and helping them also fall in love with God's word even more. Okay. Then to belenge scripture yatu yalelo. Anka scripture yatu yalelo ni John 15 verses 5. That's John 15 verses 5. Tisa using a book of Bwanji, the translation Bwanji. Let me see. Nidina King James Version. Let's try the NIV. Then to bwede ku King James Version. Skuti tinkale bwan verse samau. Yamene tibwede ngadero. So in verses 5, which also the challenge goes back to you and me reading the entire chapter. And chapter 15 of the book of John has 27 verses. So let's start reading from verse 1 so that we have context to what we are talking about this evening. John 15 verses 1. I am the true vine, and my Father is the gardener. He cuts off every branch in me that bears no fruit, while every branch that does not bear fruit, he prunes, so that it will be even more fruitful. You are already clean because of the word I have spoken to you. Remain in me, as I also remain in you. No branch can bear fruit by itself. It must remain in the vine. Neither can you bear fruit unless you remain in me. Verse 5, which is what we are anchored in. I am the vine. You are the branches. If you remain in me and I in you, you will bear much fruit. Apart from me, you can do nothing. If you do not remain in me, you are like a branch that is thrown away and withers. Such branches are picked up, thrown into the fire and burned. If you remain in me and my words remain in you,
Ask whatever you wish, and it will be done for you. This is to my Father's glory, that you bear much fruit, showing yourselves to be my disciples. We've read up to verses 8 of John chapter 15. What are we learning from this portion of scripture? Jesus, these are the words of Jesus. He's saying, I am the true vine. In verse 5, he repeats the same words. He echoes them, the same sentiments. He says, I am the vine, you are the branches. If you remain in me and I in you, you will bear much fruit. Apart from me, you can do nothing. Why are we not bearing fruits in our Christian walk? In fact, let's not say why aren't we. Let's individualize today's conversation. I want to hear from you why you, particularly you, as a Nightlight family member, why you're not bearing fruits. Why are there no gospel resources you've shared? And when you share these resources, if you're saying I do, what feedback do you get? Are people restored to Christ? Praise the Lord. Let's help one another fall in love with God's word even more by sharpening one another like iron does. Reach us on 0956-200-490. We break for a sound of worship. We'll be right

finance. But we serve you with everything. 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

That's one of those choruses. 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

minister Sop with Silence the Noise in My Mind, Lord. This evening, we are reading John 15, verses 5 for our anchor scripture. And we ask, what is your takeaway? What are you learning in this scripture that you can share with each one of us to encourage someone this evening as we have themed this week, Bearing Fruit. Everything we are reading, everything we are studying or reflecting on is pointing us to bearing fruit. Yes, you minister in the church, you sing in the choir. Is that bearing fruit? You sweep the church, you lead intercessions. What fruit is all of that bearing? And that's what we want to hear this evening. So do get in touch on 0956-200-490. We are getting to the third and final hour where we respond prayerfully to today's conversation. Ndola and Chipata, good evening. Solwezi as well, once again, good evening. The good people of Livingstone, Martin Malimba, my brother, how are you doing? Let's break for a sound of worship, pushing us to the third and final hour of the program. Do stay with us.

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2: 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Let us be the light that pierces through the darkness, the voice that echoes in the silence. Tune in tonight and be part of the prayers. Be a watchman.
4: Oh,

Being bold is actually beyond pressing shift keys. It's beyond shaving machines. It's beyond reversing a cancerous disease. Being bold is coming to the understanding that the harvest is more than plenty, but those willing to put in the work are few. Turn quickly to the book of Matthew, past 28 chapters and come to verses 19 and realize the mandate is to look at the world and all its nations and say to ourselves, therefore, I'll go too. I'll go and love my neighbor enough to want to see them in heaven. I'll go and be compassionate enough to share the gospel with no fear, and I'll remember that persecution must be for

That it's time we disciples went out to disciple others, to disciple the world into getting to know the God of the Bible. So go ye into the world and share his word boldly. The call is to engage culture for his glory.

0: Welcome to the third and final hour of Nightlight on Radio Christian Voice, your home since 94. My name is Praise Mashilipa Ankomalumbo, if you like, and welcoming you to the third and final hour of today's broadcast of Nightlight. We are reading John 15, verses 5. That's our anchor scripture this evening. And of course, our theme is bearing fruit. And even our challenge on today's broadcast, we want to be able to live in practice of the acts of evangelism. If you're listening to us for the very first time, this is a Bible study focused radio program. So I am sorry to disappoint you writing, requesting for a song. I personally do not take song requests on the program. We left song requests, music requests for Zambian Beats with Patrick Muhao, Lifestyle with Chipo, The Breakfast Show with Ludo as well. We'll squeeze in some of your favorite songs, but then the best days you want to request for all your songs. Saturday, Sunday, Echo Yava is here and it takes us through the top 10 most wanted songs in the country. But for us here, the thing that upholds us is the Word of God. No music, no nothing. Just us getting into the Word of God. The reason is simple, and I can never overemphasize it enough. The Word of God is a need. Just from the verse we are reading, Jesus himself says that his word cleanses us. Praise the Lord. I want us to read this portion of scripture if you have just joined us, because we are reflecting on bearing fruit, being productive in your walk with the Lord. Jesus says, I am the vine, you are the branches. If you remain in me and I in you, you will bear much fruit. Listen, I want us to take a brief walk into the scripture we have stepped into this evening. It is a quiet but very powerful moment in scripture. John 15, the chapter itself, it is powerful in the sense that it is not a sermon to the crowds. This is not a public miracle that we've seen Jesus perform, but this is Jesus in his final hours. Before he has been taken to the cross, he is actually just sitting like we are this evening. And Jesus is speaking heart to heart with his disciples. They've just left the upper room. Judas is already gone. And the weight of what is coming is so real. And as they walk, obviously they were passing through vineyards under the night sky. Jesus begins to speak in a way that the disciples would never forget. He says, guys, I am the true vine and my Father is the gardener. Now, for me who loves poetry, the first time I come across this, I'm like, very poetic language. But then the deeper you read and lean into the context of this message, you realize that to the disciples, it wasn't poetry. It was a language that was deeply symbolic, because Israel had always been described as God's vine, yet it failed to produce the fruit God desired. It is the same thing with you and me today. Like I keep saying, we sing in church, we go to church every Sunday, but are we producing the fruit God desires? And this is why Jesus is shifting everything. He is saying life is no longer found in a system or a history or a nation, but life is found in Christ. And then he gives them the key. He tells the disciples, abide in me. But abiding is not enough. He further goes to tell them, remain in me. And this is the heartbeat of our conversation today, this week, this month. Because Christ is not just asking us to visit his presence or check in occasionally. No, he is not asking us to walk with him, to abide with him when things go wrong. But Jesus is saying, remain, live connected, stay rooted, depend on me daily. Jesus is making it plain and simple that apart from me, you can do nothing. Child of God, I want us to fully and seriously reflect on this portion of scripture, even as we break for a sound of worship. We are in the third and final hour where we are going to the prayer altar. For now, Ephraim Mutalange with Jericho. Let's listen to this.
1: Oh, Father, we thank you, Lord. Fighting all our battles, oh God. Our weapons are not carnal, oh God. 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
1: The Lord is my shepherd.
0: I shall not want. He makes me lie down in green pastures. He leads me beside the still waters. He restores my soul. Yea, though I walk through the valley of the shadow of death, I will fear no evil, for thou art with me.
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0: I shall not want. He makes me lie down in green pastures.
1: Pastures.
0: He leads me beside the still waters. He restores my soul. Yea, though I walk through the valley of the shadow of death, I will fear no evil.

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Yes.

retaineth not his anger. Dr. Kachinga featuring Alindela and Moses. There is something about what the song is talking about. It was a conversation that I was engaged in with a few friends on Saturday in the evenings. God is so merciful, such that even in his anger, the anger of the Lord is mercy. I remember David, we were having this conversation. David has sinned. And he says, I rather drink from the cup of the Lord's wrath than that of my enemies, because the Lord is slow in anger, but quick in mercy. But my enemies, they want to see me destroyed. They want to see me ruined. But even in his anger, the Lord wants me restored. He wants me reconciled to him. Child of God, this is also what gives me great edification in knowing that I will speak to someone about the word of God. And it is a seed that would have been planted and it will germinate. The Lord himself waters it and grows it. Every day I see an opportunity to share the word of God, either through my food, through my clothes, or I go to the market or I go to town. But the Lord is always creating opportunities that his word may be shared. What we are struggling with is discernment, because we are not connected to the vine. We are branches that are not bearing fruits because we are not connected to the vine. You know, I want us to just be deliberate. How does you knowing God improve the lives of others? What is the importance of you knowing God? If God remains a secret in your life, somebody said this and it was so offensive the first time I heard it, I was so offended because I was like, it's so unchristian. How could you speak to that? How can you speak like that? They were telling me, and they were also quite upset. We were speaking on Christianity, how different it is with other religions, and how we have a laissez-faire attitude towards the work of God. And you know, this brother said, again, I found it very offensive when he said it, but because we're having a conversation, so I pretended to be quiet until later. But now I've come to understand it. He said, you know, we hide our faith the same way we don't want anyone to see the color of our underwear. Right? It says we hide our Christianity the same way we hide our underwear. Even hanging it, right? There are two groups of people. There are some that say, you know, I do my laundry and I hang my underwear on the line. Everyone can see it. Not a problem. And then there's others that say, you can't let the public see your underwear. You have to hang it privately. So the majority of us believers fall in the category of hiding our Christianity. We hide what we believe in. And yet this is what the entire earth, the entire world is waiting on. The true manifestations of the sons and daughters of God. We are reading a very strong and powerful scripture. Chapter 15 of John. Not first, but John. John chapter 15. Verses 5, that's what we are anchored in. And Jesus Christ is not making an invitation. He is calling us to live a life that is attached to him. A life that abides in him, right? Because when we remain in him, something powerful happens. We bear fruit and we don't need to strive. We don't need pressure. But all of this happens naturally as a result of connection. Our lives begin to reflect the character of Jesus. Our choices begin to align with his will and our impact, oh Lord, it reaches others. But then comes a part many don't like. I don't like it. The part of pruning. Jesus says the Father cuts back even fruitful branches so that they can grow more. That means there are seasons where God removes things, habits, relationships, and comforts, not to harm us, but to shape us.
but to shape us. The world is pulling you in one direction. Your strength is not even there anymore. But tonight, child of God, the question is simple. Are you abiding or just visiting? Because the life you're looking for, the strength, the peace, the fruit, it all flows from one place. That is the vine. We are going to the prayer altar. And now, what is on your prayer request? Who are you praying with this evening? Or whose healing are you praying for? You invited somebody to church or you sent them a gospel resource. Who is this person? I want you to share with me so that we pray with them in Jesus' mighty name. Let's break for a sound of worship, leading us to time for watchman prayers. This is where we wrap up today's edition of Nightlight. I'm back on radio tomorrow. Same time, same place. That's Radio Christian Voice, your home since 94. For now, we are going to the prayer altar. How are we praying? We ask that the Lord gives us discernment, that we do not miss His voice. We ask that the Lord reminds us that it is only when we are rooted in Him that we begin to bear fruit. Let's lift our voices and pray together wherever we are. I'm back on radio tomorrow at exactly 21. For now, we are going to the prayer altar. May God hear us this evening as we pray in Jesus' name.

we got together with Pastor Chris and Pastor Stephen on Thursday to just go in after the presence of God and try to pen lyric and melody. And after a couple of hours, it just felt like the presence of God just stopped everything. And we wrote a song called The Blessing. And it's straight from Scripture. And it's the heart of the Father over us as his kids. And we're going to sing it this morning, if that's okay. And this is a blessing over you and your family and your children. So just receive this morning. Just put your hands out in front of you. Turn your heart to a place of just receiving the blessing of heaven from God himself over you this morning.

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2: I want to make the following declaration. I declare today that I submit myself as president to the Lordship of Jesus Christ. I likewise submit the government and the entire nation of Zambia to the Lordship of Jesus Christ. I further declare that Zambia is a Christian nation.

The Watchmen. Welcome to The Watchmen, a time of prayer for Zambia. 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

0: I want to make the following declaration. I declare today that I submit myself as president to the Lordship of Jesus Christ.
1: Hallelujah.
0: I likewise submit the government and the entire nation of Zambia to the Lordship of Jesus Christ.
2: Amen.
0: I further declare that Zambia is a Christian nation.
3: Hello and welcome to today's Watchman program. I'm your fellow Watchman, Reverend Joyce Mwanza, who is with you, and I invite you to pray with me as we bring this great nation of Zambia before God. Zambia, which is a Christian nation, and we shall always hold on to the covenant that we have with God, that Zambia is a Christian nation. The Lord God is our master. He's our God. He's our maker. He's our savior. He's our protector. He's our supplier. He's everything to us. And let's continue giving him the glory and the honor that is due to him. Psalm 91 is the anchor scripture that we are going to pray. We really need to be covered under the shadow of the Almighty. We need to run into the city of refuge, even the Lord Jesus Christ. Yes, because we need him like never before. And I invite you to pray with me, and please tag someone and tell them to pray with us as we pray that the Lord may be with us in this nation of Zambia at a critical time like this, when we need him more than ever before. It is a decision time.

As we read the scripture, just know that we are already praying. Psalm 91 in New King James Version. He who dwells in the secret place of the Most High shall abide under the shadow of the Almighty. I will say of the Lord, He is my refuge and my fortress, my God, in Him I will trust. Surely He shall deliver you from the snare of the fowler and from the perilous pestilence. He shall cover you with His feathers, and under His wings you shall take refuge. His truth shall be your shield and your buckler. You shall not be afraid of the terror by night, nor the arrow that flies by day, nor of the pestilence that walks in darkness, nor of the destruction that lays waste at noonday. 1,000 may fall at your side, and 10,000 at your right hand, but it shall not come near you. Only with your eyes shall you look and see the reward of the wicked. Because you have made the Lord, who is my refuge, even the Most High, your dwelling place. No evil shall befall you, nor shall any plague come near your dwelling. For He shall give His angels charge over you, to keep you in all your ways. In His hands they shall bear you up, lest you dash your foot against the stone. You shall tread upon the lion and the cobra, the young lion and the serpent you shall trample underfoot. Because He has set His love upon me, therefore I will deliver him. I will set him on high, because he has known my name. He shall call upon me, and I will answer him. I will be with him in trouble. I will deliver him and honor him. With long life, I will satisfy him and show him my salvation. Lord, we thank you that this is a promise of God to all your people. This is a promise, O Father, to all those who know your name. This is a promise, O God, to all those who follow you. And we thank you that our safety is in you. We thank you that our protection is in you. We thank you that, Lord, you protect us, Almighty Father. Yes, we shall not be afraid of the terror by night. No, the pestilence that comes, O God, by night, O God. Or the arrow that comes by day. Oh Lord God Almighty, we thank you, oh God, that every arrow that flies by day, oh God, is thwarted by the blood of Jesus. Every arrow that is thrown at us is thwarted by the blood of Jesus. Oh, we give you praise. We give you honor. We give you the adoration in the mighty name of Jesus, that no weapon formed against Zambia will prosper. And every tongue that rises against Zambia, in judgment we condemn. In the mighty name of Jesus Christ, I honor you and I bless your holy name, that Jehovah God, you are our strength. You are our hope. You are our fortress. Oh God, I honor you. Oh God, I bless you. Oh God, I give you praise. Because Jehovah God, you have promised us, oh God, your protection. You have promised us, oh God, even your shield, Almighty Father, around, oh God, all those who trust in you. Oh, be exalted and be glorified. In the mighty name of Jesus Christ, in the mighty name of Jesus Christ, we come to you, O God, thanking you, O God, that our protection is in you. We honor your name, that, Lord, you surround us, Almighty Father. Yes, O God, with your protection. You said the angel of the Lord goes before those who fear him. Lord, we fear your name. Lord, we pray that, O God, may your angel go before this nation. In the mighty name of Jesus Christ, Almighty God, arise in this nation and let the enemies of Zambia be scattered. In the mighty name of Jesus, because Jehovah God, you are God who fights our battles. Indeed, Almighty Father, you are the Lord who fights our battles, and will not look anywhere else, but will look up to you, O God, the author and the finisher of our faith. Lord, as for this nation, O God, will look up to you, like David prayed in Psalm 121. I will lift up my eyes to the hills from whence my help comes from. My help comes from the Lord, who made heaven and earth. He will not allow your foot to be moved.

He who keeps you will not slumber. Behold, he who keeps Israel shall neither slumber nor sleep. Behold, he who keeps Zambia shall neither slumber nor sleep. The Lord is your keeper. The Lord is your shade at your right hand. The sun shall not strike you by day, nor the moon by night. The Lord shall preserve you from all evil. He shall preserve your soul. The Lord shall preserve your going out and your coming in from this time forth and even forevermore. Yes, indeed, we'll look to no other God. We'll look to no other Savior. We'll look to no other helper. But we know that our helper is our God. Our Savior is our Lord God, the one who does not sleep, the one who does not slumber. We thank you, Jehovah God, that Zambia shall not die, but live and declare the works of the Lord. We decree and declare, O God, that because you live, Zambia shall live also. Because you live, Zambia shall live also. Zambia shall not die, but live and declare the works of the Lord. You are the author and the finisher of our faith. And we give you praise, Almighty Father. You have saved this nation, O God, from so many things, O God, from so many calamities, O God, from so many evils, O God. And you can never fail even now. We look up to you, O God, and call on your name, O God, knowing that our God is our helper. The Lord our God is our shield. The Lord our God is our buckler. The Lord our God is our refuge. The Lord our God is our stronghold. If it had not been for the Lord, oh God, if you were not on our side, as a nation will say, Lord, even as David said, if it had not been the Lord who was on our side, let Israel now say, if it had not been the Lord who was on our side when men rose up against us, then they would have swallowed us alive. When their wrath was kindled against us, then the waters would have overwhelmed us. The stream would have gone over our soul. Then the swollen waters would have gone over our soul. Blessed be the Lord who has not given us as prey to their teeth. Our soul has escaped as a bird from the snare of the fowler. The snare is broken and we are escaped. Our help is in the name of the Lord, Lord, who made heaven and earth. Hallelujah. As the nation of Zambia, we also proclaim, Almighty Father, that the waters that rose against this nation never overwhelmed us and would never overwhelm us, Almighty Father. In the mighty name of Jesus Christ, we thank you that our soul is escaped as a bird out of the snare of the fowler. Yes, the enemies of God that have surrounded this nation to bring this nation down. Yes, our soul, oh God, as a nation has escaped in the name of Jesus Christ. For our help is in the name of the Lord. Our help is in the name of the Lord who made heaven and earth. Our help is in the name of the Lord. Yes, your word says the name of the Lord is a strong tower. The righteous run into it and they are safe. We run into you, O God, for safety. We run into you as a nation for safety. No weapon formed against this nation will prosper. And every tongue that rises against it in judgment, we condemn in the name of Jesus Christ. Yes, Almighty Father, the warfare, oh God, that you've given us is not carnal, but Almighty Father, it is spiritual. It is spiritual, Almighty Father. This is why we wage war in the realm of the Spirit concerning this nation, oh God. Thank you for the weapons that you've given us, oh God. The weapons of our warfare, which are not carnal, but they are mighty through God to the pulling down of strongholds. Yes, in the mighty name of Jesus Christ. Yes, Almighty God, the weapons that you've given us, oh God, they are strong. They are mighty to the pulling down of strongholds.
casting down every argument and every high thing that exalts itself against the knowledge of God, bringing every thought into captivity to the obedience of Jesus Christ. Lord, every imagination, Lord, every thought, we bring, oh God, into captivity, oh God, to the obedience of Jesus Christ. Every negative word that has been spoken against this nation, every negative word, yes, that has been planned against this nation, every negative word that is fashioned against this nation of Zambia, yes, we bring into captivity to the obedience of Jesus Christ. In the name of Jesus Christ, in the mighty name of Jesus Christ, any high thing that exalts itself against the knowledge of God in this nation of Zambia, yes, Lord, we bring into captivity in the name of Jesus Christ. We seek your indulgence, O God, in our affairs as a nation. Your indulgence, O Prince of Peace. Your indulgence, O Lord of Lords. Your indulgence, O King of Kings. Your indulgence, O El Gibor, the Lord who fights our battles. Yes, you are the Lord who fights our battles. Yes, we are more than conquerors through Jesus Christ our Lord. We are more than conquerors, for you overcame on the cross of Calvary. My Lord, when you said it is finished, it is finished. It is finished. It is finished. It is finished. You overcame the battle for Zambia. You overcame every battle for Zambia. You said it is finished. Yes, you said it is finished. No weapon formed against Zambia will prosper. Yes, and every tongue that rises against it in judgment we condemn, in the mighty name of Jesus Christ. And when you rose from the dead, O God, you gave us the authority. You gave us the power. You said, I give you power to tread upon serpents and scorpions and over all the powers of the enemy, and nothing will do you harm. Jehovah God, we take upon us, O God, even that power, the power that you've given us to tread upon every scorpion in this nation, to tread upon every serpent in this nation, and nothing will do Zambia harm, in the name of Jesus, because Lord, you have arisen on our behalf. You have arisen on our behalf. You have arisen on our behalf. You have arisen on our behalf. If my people who are called by my name shall humble themselves and pray and seek my face and turn away from their wicked ways, then will I hear from heaven, will forgive their sin and heal their land. Lord, as a nation, oh God, we come seeking your face. We come seeking your face. We come seeking your face. Oh Lord God Almighty, we humble ourselves, acknowledging, oh God, that you are sovereign and you are above us. Acknowledging that you are the great God. Acknowledging that you are the mighty God. Acknowledging that you are the Lord. Yes, that is above all. Creator of the heavens and the earth and everything that is in it. We humble ourselves, oh God, and acknowledge that you are the potter and we are the clay. Oh Lord God Almighty, on behalf of the nation of Zambia, we confess the sins of Zambia. We confess the sins of Zambia. Every iniquity, every transgression, every sin, oh God. Yes, oh God, we confess in the mighty name of Jesus and ask for your mercies, oh God. Yes, we turn away from our wicked ways and choose you and only you alone. In the name of Jesus, forgive us, we pray, O God, and heal our land, O God. Heal our land, O God. Heal our land, O God. Heal our land, O God. Heal our land, O God. Heal the land of Zambia. Heal the land of Zambia. Heal the land of Zambia. In the mighty name of Jesus Christ, oh God, hallelujah, hallelujah, hallelujah, hallelujah. We give praise to our God, the Lord who fights our battles. We give praise to the King of Kings. We give praise to the Lord of Lords. We give praise to the one who was, who is, and who is to come. You are the sovereign God. There's no other true God. You are the true God. These others are but false gods. You are
Ah, the true God. Hallelujah. The one who is present everywhere. The one who is on. Unknowing, hallelujah, we give you the praise. Nothing is hidden before you. All things are plain before you. In the beginning was the Word, and the Word was with God, and the Word was God. The Word became flesh and dwelt among us. Before flesh manifested, before man came, oh God, you were there, oh God. You know everything about us. You know everything about this nation. You know everything, Almighty Father. We seek your indulgence in our land. We seek your indulgence, oh God, in our land, in the mighty name of Jesus. Oh, we honor you. To him who sits on the throne and unto the Lamb be glory and honor and power and praise. We will serve no other God as a nation, but will serve the King of Kings and the Lord of Lords. We will serve no other God but the one who overcame on the cross of Calvary. We will serve no other God but the resurrected Jesus. And we walk in the resurrection power, the same power that rose Jesus Christ from the dead. The same power he's able to quicken our mortal bodies. The same power he's able to save this nation of Zambia. The same power he's able to roll away even the heavy stone. A stone that presses against this nation. In the name of Jesus. In the name of Jesus. Let your power reign, O God. Let your power reign, O God. Let your power reign, O God. In Jesus' mighty name. Lord, we honor you. Lord, we praise you. Lord, we lift your name. We magnify your name, O God. And we say, thank you, Lord. Yes, thank you, Lord. Thank you, Lord. Thank you, Lord, for the many great things that you're doing among us. We'll live to honor you. We'll live to praise you. In the mighty name of Jesus Christ, we pray. Amen and amen. Yes, thank you so much for praying with me. Let's continue praying. The gears have changed. We're in spiritual warfare. The battle for Zambia is on. And let's fight in the realm of the spirit. In the realm of the spirit, I insist. Because that's where the real battle is. In the realm of the spirit. And once we win, in the realm of the spirit, once we overcome the enemy that fights this nation, then this nation will succeed in every endeavor. Remember that the weapons of our warfare are not carnal, but mighty in God. To the pulling down of strongholds, casting down arguments and every high thing that exalts itself against the knowledge of God, bringing every thought into captivity to the obedience of Jesus Christ. This has been your fellow watchman, Reverend Joyce Mwanza. God richly bless you. Shalom, shalom.

mercy. We have come on behalf of thousands of Prophetic Prayer Tribe members from over 100 countries of the nations of the earth. We have come

decision. So play back the prophetic prayer hour of that day in the morning. And as he began to play it, crying and driving, as he was approaching the hospital, all

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It says, his record will prevail. Nothing's too hard for him. He can do anything but fail. Mr. Mercy, you want to sing that? His record.

0: this record will prevail. Nothing's too hard for him.
1: Yes, sir.
0: He can do anything but fail. What a mighty God he is. What a mighty God he is. We thank him for his records. We thank him for his faithfulness. We thank him for keeping his words. We thank him for fulfilling his promises. We thank him for his mighty power. We thank him for the great things he's doing. We honor him with this song. Amen.
1: Amen.

You have been listening to The Watchman, a time of prayer for Zambia. Join us again tomorrow at midnight as we seek the face of God for direction, protection, and divine favor. 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

Second Chronicles 7 verse 14, the Bible says, if my people who are called by my name will humble themselves and pray, seek my face and turn away from their wicked ways, then will I hear from heaven, will forgive their sins and heal their land.

0: Do you sometimes feel like everything is meaningless? Like every day is just spent in vain?
1: To be honest, that's how I felt before I had a personal relationship with Jesus Christ. So I completely get you.
0: Oh yeah?
1: It's impossible to find true meaning apart from our Creator. You know, God created us for a purpose, but we can only find it when we are in a relationship with Him.
0: That sounds amazing. But where do you even begin to have a relationship with a God you can't see?
1: Listen, God has revealed Himself to us in many ways. You find Him in nature, that's His creation. You find Him in His Word contained in the Bible, and you find Him through Jesus Christ, His Son, that He sent to die for us. You know, God loves you so much and is ready to reveal Himself to you if you let Him in. I'm actually glad that you've asked these questions.
0: Wow, that's amazing. How do I let Him in?
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